0: grandmother in her 90s to a 7-year-old girl. Police say they responded to the home Sunday evening and heard gunshots just before the house was completely engulfed in flames. Detectives confirming today there have been 8 victims, including 4 children. One person found dead of a self-inflicted gunshot wound. The U.S. government issuing a travel alert for Americans planning to visit Mexicali in northern Mexico. The notice says that because of a threat, activities and travel were suspended. The U.S. did not provide details about the threat or whom it was directed towards. The city has been calm through today. I'm Tom Rigotti. This is Fox News.
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2: 62 tonight under clear skies, westerly winds, 5 to 10 miles per hour. Partly cloudy skies tomorrow, highs level off around 80. Lows around 56, tomorrow night, clear skies. Sunny skies Thursday with highs around 80, 82 Friday. I'm meteorologist Paul Trombley on KNSI. Currently, it's 82 degrees.

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5: 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Now your local forecast from the Hanson Paving Weather Center.
6: 62 tonight under clear skies, westerly winds 5 to 10 miles per hour. Partly cloudy skies tomorrow, highs level off around 80. Lows around 56. Tomorrow night, clear skies. Sunny skies Thursday with highs around 80. 82 Friday. I'm meteorologist Paul Trombley on KNSI. Currently, it's 82 degrees.
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5: When you need to know, your weather is on KNSI. Now your local forecast from the Hanson Paving Weather Center.
6: 62 tonight under clear skies. Westerly winds 5 to 10 miles per hour. Partly cloudy skies tomorrow. Highs level off around 80. Lows around 56. Tomorrow night, clear skies. Sunny skies Thursday with highs around 80. 82 Friday. I'm meteorologist Paul Trombley on KNSI. Currently, it's 82 degrees.
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0: 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I'm Tom Graham.
1: 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Now your local forecast from the Hanson Paving Weather Center.
2: Clear skies tonight with lows around 62. Winds out of the west, 8 to 15 miles per hour. Sunshine mixed with clouds at times tomorrow. Daytime highs approaching 80. Clear skies tomorrow night. Lows level off around 55. Clear skies Thursday with daytime highs approaching 80. 82 Friday. I'm meteorologist Paul Trombley on KNSI. Right now, it's 79 degrees.
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1: When you need to know, your weather is on KNSI. Now your local forecast from the Hanson Paving Weather Center.
2: Clear skies tonight with lows around 62. Winds out of the west, 8 to 15 miles per hour. Sunshine mixed with clouds at times tomorrow. Daytime highs approaching 80. Clear skies tomorrow night, lows level off around 55. Clear skies Thursday with daytime highs approaching 80. 82 Friday. I'm meteorologist Paul Trombley on KNSI. Right now, it's 79 degrees.
3: This is a Fox News alert. I'm Tom Rigotti. We now know the cause of death for country music legend Dolly Parton. Her publicist announcing tonight that she died at a Nashville hospital earlier today after a brief battle with cancer. Parton was 80 years old. She'd been struggling with her health recently. Tributes have been pouring in from across the country. President Trump has ordered American flags to be flown at half staff for a week. South Carolina Senator Darlene Graham has won the Republican nomination runoff against Congressman Ralph Norton. She will now take on Democrat Annie Andrews in November. Graham was appointed senator following the death of her brother, Lindsey Graham, last month. Canada promising to match the Trump administration's tariffs dollar for dollar after talks for a trade deal fell through last week. America's listening to Fox News.
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4: When you need to know, your weather is on KNSI. Now your local forecast from the Hanson Paving Weather Center.
5: Clear skies tonight with lows around 62. Winds out of the west, 8 to 15 miles per hour. Sunshine mixed with clouds at times tomorrow. Daytime highs approaching 80. Clear skies tomorrow night, lows level off around 55. Clear skies Thursday with daytime highs approaching 80. 82 Friday. I'm meteorologist Paul Trombley on KNSI. Right now, it's 79 degrees.
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0: Singer, songwriter, philanthropist, and actress during a seven-decade career, Dolly Parton inspired multiple generations of artists and fans. It was known she had been dealing with some health issues, but Dolly told People magazine last Friday there were still so many things she wanted to achieve. Her nephew made the announcement this afternoon.
1: Rest in peace, Aunt Dolly, Aunt Granny, Gigi. May God bless Dolly Parton, and may God bless you all. She will always love you.
0: Dolly Parton had more than 60 albums and at least 24 number one hits. She was known for her bold fashion and remarkable personality.
2: The USS Abraham Lincoln returns to port. Officials are urging service members and their families to take security precautions now.
3: Sailors' text messages and their family's social media posts revealed the ship's first port stop after 9 months in the Middle East will be Thailand. The use of social media has U.S. military officials particularly alarmed. Now the Navy is urging sailors, Marines, and their families to set online profiles to private and scrub details of their military ties to prevent hostile actors from mining publicly available information. Last August, 1,300 troops used a shared fitness app called Strava, exposing the location of American bases in the Middle East.
2: That's Fox's Jennifer Griffin in Washington. 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
2: In a key Republican contest tonight, Senator Darlene Graham is victorious in a runoff primary against GOP Congressman Ralph Norman. Graham had the endorsement of President Trump. She took over the seat for her late brother Lindsey Graham following his death last month. Canada will announce retaliatory tariffs against the U.S. after trade talks broke down. President Trump told Canadian leaders to fall in line or face consequences far worse than existing tariffs, including new 50% tariffs on Canadian vehicles, auto parts, and steel. Prime Minister Mark Carney accuses Washington of trying to subordinate Canada. The Trump administration says the Kennedy Center may need to be raised if the president's name isn't allowed on the building. Fox's Jared Halpern explains.
10: The Kennedy Center's board argues without prominent recognition of President Trump, donors will not contribute to the Performing Arts Center, and it will fall into a financial and structural death spiral. The argument was made in a court filing as part of a case that forced the removal of President Trump's name from the building's facade. The Trump administration warns without adequate funding, the Kennedy Center could deteriorate further, requiring the entire structure be taken down and replaced with an outdoor amphitheater. The Washington Post reports both ticket sales and fundraising drastically fell following the board's decision to add President Trump's name to the structure. At the White House, Jared Halpern, Fox News.
2: The U.S. military attacked a boat suspected of being used to smuggle drugs in the Caribbean Sea today, killing four people. The latest attack brings the number of people who have been killed in boat strikes by the U.S. military to at least 227 and 68 strikes since the Trump administration began targeting those it calls narco-terrorists almost a year ago. There was a recent two-month pause on the strikes, broken 2 days ago after the U.S. military carried out a strike on a vessel in the eastern Pacific, killing two people accused of trafficking drugs. I'm Tom Rigotti. This is Fox.
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5: Darlene Graham moves on. I'm Ted Lindner, Fox News. Multiple states holding runoff elections tonight. In South Carolina, Senator Darlene Graham has won the Republican nomination runoff against Congressman Ralph Norman.
6: Our victory would not have been possible without you, and we are truly grateful. Yes. South Carolina is truly Trump country.
5: Graham will now take on Democrat Annie Andrews in November.

0: old-fashioned and remarkable personality. Dolly was one of 12 children who grew up in a one-room cabin in the Smoky Mountains. She started writing songs as a child and performed at the Grand Ole Opry by age 13. After high school, she packed her bags for Nashville and launched a legendary career. President Trump praised Parton as one of the greatest country singers and far beyond, calling this a true loss for millions of people. The president ordered the American flag to be lowered for 1 week in her honor. It was known she had been dealing with some health issues, but Dolly told People magazine there were still so many things she wanted to achieve.
1: Dolly Parton was 80 years old. Oil prices fell again today, which helped support stock prices. On Wall Street, the Dow jumped 160 points. NASDAQ added 171. S&P 500 finished up 24 points. 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
1: A man accused of terrorizing at least a half dozen people while wearing a Chucky-style mask near Philadelphia's City Hall earlier this month has been arrested in Vegas. The U.S. Marshals Service saying 22-year-old Zymir Hughes was arrested around 8 p.m. in Vegas tonight. He's being held in the Clark County Detention Center awaiting extradition back to Philadelphia. Hughes allegedly chased and threatened at least six people around City Hall and Center City on August 12th over a roughly 15-minute span. Trade tit for tat. Canada responding after the Trump administration rolled out 50% tariffs on $20 billion worth of products from our neighbor to the north.
7: Canada says it will double its tariffs on American steel and aluminum from 25 to 50%. And will impose more tariffs on 700 other products, ranging from plastics, motorcycles, electronics. Dairy products have been a long-standing feud between neighbors. After the U.S. levied 50% tariffs on $20 billion in Canadian goods, including whiskey, dairy products, and hockey sticks, after talks collapsed. Canadian officials said their new tariffs were also crafted to put maximum pressure in key races ahead of the U.S. midterm elections.
1: Fox's Lucas Tomlinson. Closing arguments expected Thursday in the trial of Lindsay Clancy. She's the Massachusetts mom who killed her three children and attempted to end her own life. Fox's Brian Yenis.
8: Dr. Gregory Sathoff, a senior psychiatrist for the FBI who has treated thousands of patients with psychosis, testified there were inconsistencies about what Lindsay Clancy said, a male voice told her, and when she heard that voice. The defense says the voice ordered her, but Dr. Sathoff said it's unusual that a voice hallucination appeared only on the day of the killings.
9: Committing the act is not curative of the voice. I've not ever seen that.
8: Witnesses point to Clancy's methodical planning, sending her husband on errands, and the manner in which she killed her three children.
1: The defense says Clancy was suffering from postpartum psychosis. I'm Ted Lindner. This is Fox.
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11: 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Your weather is on KNSI. Now your local forecast from the Hanson Paving Weather Center.
12: Clear skies tonight with low.

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0: The man wanted for allegedly terrorizing residents and visitors in Philadelphia while wearing a Chucky character mask has been arrested in Las Vegas. An active warrant had been issued for Zymir Hughes for aggravated assault and allegedly terrorizing citizens and disrupting the peace in Philadelphia's downtown area and recording the interactions on his cell phone. Hughes is currently being held at the Clark County Detention Center in Las Vegas as he awaits extradition back to Philadelphia. Canada today striking back at the U.S. announcing retaliatory tariffs on about $20 billion worth of American goods. The duties announced Tuesday include steel, dairy products, appliance, and farm equipment as the trade war between the once friendly neighbors escalated sharply. New tariffs extended, though, well beyond industrial goods, hitting everyday purchases as well, such as seafood, cheese, clothing, cosmetics, and even toilet paper. The National Guard is pulling out of New Orleans. Details from Fox's Tom Graham.
7: The Louisiana National Guard is ending its eight-month deployment on the streets of New Orleans. In December, 350 troops were sent to the city's French Quarter to ramp up security after a previous attack on Bourbon Street during 2025 New Year's celebrations. Republican Governor Jeff Landry requested the deployment following President Trump's high-profile use of National Guard troops in several Democrat-led cities. The deployment was initially expected to end following Mardi Gras in February, but was extended until this month. The Louisiana Guard says they assisted in 4,000 patrols. Tom Graham, Fox News.
0: The U.S. military attacking a boat suspected of being used to smuggle drugs into the Caribbean Sea today, killing four people. This latest attack bringing the number of people who have been killed in boat strikes by the U.S. military to at least 227 in 68 strikes. The Trump administration began targeting those it calls narco-terrorists almost a year ago. I'm Sue Guzman. This is Fox News.
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13: When you need to know, your weather is on KNSI. Now your local forecast from the Hanson Paving Weather Center.
14: Lows level off around 62 tonight under clear skies. Winds out of the west, 5 to 10 miles per hour. Sunshine mixed with clouds at times. Tomorrow, high temperatures reach up to 80. Lows dip down to about 56 tomorrow night. Highs around 80 Thursday under sunny skies. 82 Friday. I'm Staff Meteorologist Paul Trombley on KNSI. Currently 70.
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16: Talk about it. 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
9: Advances. I'm Ted Lindner, Fox News. Multiple states holding runoff elections Tuesday night. In South Carolina, Senator Darlene Graham has won the Republican nomination runoff against Congressman Ralph Norman.
10: Our victory would not have been possible without you, and we are truly grateful. South Carolina is truly Trump country.
9: She will now take on Democrat Annie Andrews in November. Graham taking over the Senate seat for her late brother, Lindsey Graham, who died back in July. Tributes pouring in on Tuesday with news that country legend Dolly Parton had died. Passing away after a brief battle with cancer. Fox's Mike Emanuel with more.
11: Dolly Parton had more than 60 albums and at least 24 number one hits. She was known for her bold fashion and remarkable personality. Dolly was one of 12 children who grew up in a one-room cabin in the Smoky Mountains. She started writing songs as a child and performed at the Grand Ole Opry by age 13. After high school, she packed her bags for Nashville and launched a legendary career. President Trump praised Parton as one of the greatest country singers and far beyond, calling this a true loss for millions of people. The president ordered the American flag to be lowered for 1 week in her honor. It was known she had been dealing with some health issues, but Dolly told People magazine there were still so many things she wanted to achieve.
9: Dolly Parton was 80 years old, and a man accused of terrorizing at least a half dozen people while wearing a Chucky-style mask near Philadelphia City Hall earlier this month has been arrested in Vegas. U.S. Marshals Service's 22-year-old Zymir Hughes was arrested around 8 p.m. in Vegas.

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10: 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It's Kevin Nealon.
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12: Prosecutors in the Massachusetts trial of Lindsey Clancy continues Wednesday with a rebuttal witness. Fox's Grinnell Scott with more.
13: Forensic psychiatrist Dr. Gregory Sothoff was called to the stand Tuesday afternoon. He said Clancy, during his video interviews, spoke of the male voice she heard, as she put it, outside her head.
14: This is your last chance. You have to kill your kids and then kill yourself.
13: Sothoff said it was also important to note how Clancy added on to her then husband's errands and how calculated it could have been on the day the kids were killed.
14: That would make for a longer time that he was away.
13: The defense will have a chance to question Sothoff, likely the final witness before closing arguments. Grinnell Scott, Fox News.
12: Trade tit for tat. Canada is responding after the Trump administration rolled out 50% tariffs on $20 billion worth of products from our neighbor to the north. Fox's Lucas Tomlinson with more.
15: Canada says it will double its tariffs on American steel and aluminum from 25 to 50%. And will impose more tariffs on 700 other products, ranging from plastics, motorcycles, electronics. Dairy products have been a longstanding feud between neighbors. After the U.S. levied 50% tariffs on $20 billion in Canadian goods, including whiskey, dairy products, and hockey sticks, after talks collapsed. Canadian officials said their new tariffs were also crafted to put maximum pressure in key races ahead of the U.S. midterm elections.
12: Immigration and Customs Enforcement arrested nearly 50,000 people during July. It's the highest single monthly arrest total during the second Trump administration. The arrest tally marks a 15% jump from nearly 43,000 arrests a month earlier. Oil prices fell again Tuesday, which helped support stock prices on Wall Street. The Dow jumping 160 points. NASDAQ added 171. S&P 500 finished up 24. I'm Ted Lindner. This is Fox News.
1: When you need to know, your weather is on KNSI. Now your local forecast from the Hanson Paving Weather Center.
16: Lows dip down to about 62 overnight under clear skies. West winds 5 to 10 miles per hour. Sunshine mixed with clouds at times. Wednesday, daytime highs approaching 80. Wednesday night, lows around 56. High of 80 Thursday under sunny skies. 82 Friday. I'm meteorologist Paul Probley on KNSI. Right now, 70.
17: It's the middle of summer. The sun's blazing. The humidity is climbing. 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
3: Publicist announcing Tuesday night that she died in a Nashville hospital following a brief battle with cancer. President Trump has ordered American flags to be flown at half staff for the next week. Canada striking back in an escalating trade war with the U.S., Fox's Jared Halpern.
4: Canadian officials say they're slapping 15 to 50% tariffs on American steel, dairy, seafood, clothing, and cosmetics, totaling about $20 billion worth of goods. The move is a response to President Trump hiking tariffs on dozens of Canadian products.
3: And Darlene Graham, the sister of the late Senator Lindsey Graham, winning the Republican Senate runoff election in South Carolina. 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
0: 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Now your local forecast from the Hanson Paving Weather Center.
9: Lows dip down to about 62 overnight under clear skies. West winds 5 to 10 miles per hour. Sunshine mixed with clouds at times. Wednesday, daytime highs approaching 80. Wednesday night, lows around 56. High of 80 Thursday under sunny skies. 82 Friday. I'm meteorologist Paul Probley on KNSI. Right now, 70.
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9: Death Revealed. I'm Sue Guzman, Fox News. The world remembering country music legend and global icon Dolly Parton, who died at the age of 80. Publicist announcing Tuesday night that she died in a Nashville hospital following a brief battle with cancer. Fox's Mike Emanuel has more.
10: Dolly Parton was a beloved figure, passing away today at age 80, known for being a prolific singer, songwriter, philanthropist, and actress during a seven-decade career. Dolly Parton inspired multiple generations of artists and fans. It was known she had been dealing with some health issues, but Dolly told People magazine last Friday there were still so many things she wanted to achieve. Her nephew made the announcement this afternoon.
11: Rest in peace, Aunt Dolly, Aunt Granny, Gigi. May God bless Dolly Parton, and may God bless you all. She will always love you.
10: Dolly Parton had more than 60 albums and at least 24 number one hits. She was known for her bold fashion and remarkable personality.
9: Darlene Graham has won the Republican nomination for Senate in South Carolina's special primary election, defeating Republican Congressman Ralph Norman.
12: I want to thank President Trump for all of his support and his endorsement. Mr. President, Lindsey truly loved you and viewed you as one of his closest friends. I appreciate that bond and appreciate all that you've done for our country.
9: She will take on Democrat Annie Andrews in November. In Oklahoma, Tulsa businessman Mike Massey narrowly won the Republican nomination for Oklahoma governor, defeating State Attorney General Gentner Drummond after getting a boost from President Trump. And in Alaska, Daniel J. Sullivan has advanced to the general election for U.S. Senate. The November matchup is a ranked choice contest, so the incumbent Republican Senator Dan Sullivan and U.S. Representative Mary Peltola have also advanced. 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

0: witnesses in the trial of Lindsay Clancy, the Massachusetts woman charged with murdering her three children. Fox's Brian Yenis on the testimony from FBI psychiatrist Dr. Gregory Satoff.
1: He suggested he's never seen a case like Lindsay Clancy's, calling her claims that a male voice commanded her to kill her three children very unusual. Another prosecution witness, forensic psychologist Dr. Kirk Heilbrunn, testified Clancy is criminally responsible despite her severe mental illness. He said she maintained control and planned the killings by sending her husband on errands. The defense argues Clancy suffered from a temporary postpartum psychotic break.
0: If convicted, Clancy could face life in prison. Canada Tuesday striking back at the United States, announcing retaliatory tariffs on about $20 billion worth of American goods. The duties announced Tuesday includes steel, dairy products, appliance, and farm equipment as the trade war between the once friendly neighbors escalated sharply. The new tariffs extending well beyond industrial goods, hitting everyday purchases as well, such as seafood, cheese, clothing, cosmetics, and toilet paper. The National Guard's pulling out of New Orleans. Details from Fox's Tom Graham.
2: The Louisiana National Guard is ending its eight-month deployment on the streets of New Orleans. In December, 350 troops were sent to the city's French Quarter to ramp up security after a previous attack on Bourbon Street during 2025 New Year's celebrations. Republican Governor Jeff Landry requested the deployment following President Trump's high-profile use of National Guard troops in several Democrat-led cities. The deployment was initially expected to end following Mardi Gras in February, but was extended until this month. The Louisiana Guard says they assisted in 4,000 patrols. Tom Graham, Fox News.
0: I'm Sue Guzman. This is Fox News.
3: 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Now your local forecast from the Hanson Paving Weather Center.
4: Lows dip down to about 62 overnight under clear skies, west winds, 5 to 10 miles per hour. Sunshine mixed with clouds at times. Wednesday, daytime highs approaching 80. Wednesday night, lows around 56. High of 80 Thursday, under sunny skies. 82 Friday. I'm meteorologist Paul Probley on KNSI. Right now, 68.
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2: Country music legend Dolly Parton has died in a Nashville hospital after a brief battle with cancer. Parton was 80 years old. Tributes poured in from across the country following the news. President Trump ordering American flags to be flown at half staff for a week. South Carolina Senator Darlene Graham wins her party's nomination for Senate Tuesday night, defeating Congressman Ralph Norman. Speaking to reporters, she thanked President Trump.
3: Lindsey truly loved you and viewed you as one of his closest friends. I appreciate that bond and appreciate all that you've done for our country. Our victory would not have been possible without you, and we are truly grateful.
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3: When you need to know, your weather is on KNSI. Now your local forecast from the Hanson Paving Weather Center.
4: Lows dip down to about 62 overnight under clear skies. West winds 5 to 10 miles per hour. Sunshine mixed with clouds at times. Wednesday, daytime highs approaching 80. Wednesday night, lows around 56. High of 80 Thursday under sunny skies. 82 Friday. I'm meteorologist Paul Trombley on KNSI. Right now, 68.
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0: You've heard the expression, with age comes beauty. And in many cases, that's true. However, with age also comes the chance for ugly toenail fungus.
1: We've all seen it, the yellow toenails that appear to be rotting. 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
4: Darlene Graham advances. I'm Ted Lindner, Fox News. Multiple states holding runoff elections Tuesday night. In South Carolina, Senator Darlene Graham has won the Republican nomination runoff against Congressman Ralph Norman.
5: Our victory would not have been possible without you, and we are truly grateful. South Carolina is truly Trump country.
4: She will now take on Democrat Annie Andrews in November. Graham taking over the Senate seat for her late brother, Lindsey Graham, who died back in July. Tributes pouring in on Tuesday with news that country legend Dolly Parton had died. Passing away after a brief battle with cancer. Fox's Mike Emanuel with more.
6: Dolly Parton had more than 60 albums and at least 24 number one hits. She was known for her bold fashion and remarkable personality. Dolly was one of 12 children who grew up in a one-room cabin in the Smoky Mountains. She started writing songs as a child and performed at the Grand Ole Opry by age 13. After high school, she packed her bags for Nashville and launched a legendary career. President Trump praised Parton as one of the greatest country singers and far beyond, calling this a true loss for millions of people. The president ordered the American flag to be lowered for 1 week in her honor. It was known she had been dealing with some health issues, but Dolly told People magazine there were still so many things she wanted to achieve.
4: Dolly Parton was 80 years old, and a man accused of terrorizing at least a half dozen people while wearing a Chucky-style mask near Philadelphia City Hall earlier this month has been arrested in Vegas. U.S. Marshals Service's 22-year-old Zymir Hughes was arrested around 8 p.m. in Vegas Tuesday night, being held in the Clark County Detention Center awaiting extradition back to Philadelphia. 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
4: Prosecutors in the Massachusetts trial of Lynn.

0: the final witness before closing arguments. Grinnell Scott, Fox News.
1: Trade tit for tat. Canada is responding after the Trump administration rolled out 50% tariffs on $20 billion worth of products from our neighbor to the north. Fox's Lucas Tomlinson with more.
2: Canada says it will double its tariffs on American steel and aluminum from 25 to 50%. And will impose more tariffs on 700 other products, ranging from plastics, motorcycles, electronics. Dairy products have been a long-standing feud between neighbors. After the U.S. levied 50% tariffs on $20 billion in Canadian goods, including whiskey, dairy products, and hockey sticks, after talks collapsed. Canadian officials said their new tariffs were also crafted to put maximum pressure in key races ahead of the U.S. midterm elections.
1: Immigration and Customs Enforcement arrested nearly 50,000 people during July. It's the highest single monthly arrest total during the second Trump administration. The arrest tally marks a 15% jump from nearly 43,000 arrests a month earlier. Oil prices fell again Tuesday, which helped support stock prices on Wall Street. The Dow jumping 160 points. NASDAQ added 171. S&P 500 finished up 24. I'm Ted Lindner. This is Fox News.
3: 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Now your local forecast from the Hanson Paving Weather Center.
4: Mainly clear skies overnight with a low of 62. Winds out of the west, 5 to 10 miles per hour. Highs around 80 Wednesday. Clear skies Wednesday night, lows level off around 56. Bright sunshine expected Thursday with a high of 80. 82 Friday. I'm Staff Meteorologist Paul Fromley on KNSI. Right now, it's 65 degrees.
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3: Parton's publicist said she died following a short battle with cancer. South Carolina Senator Darlene Graham defeating Congressman Ralph Norman in a runoff election to succeed her late brother Lindsay.
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4: Mainly clear skies overnight with a low of 62. Winds out of the west, 5 to 10 miles per hour. Highs around 80 Wednesday. Clear skies Wednesday night. Lows level off around 56. Bright sunshine expected Thursday with a high of 80. 82 Friday. I'm Staff Meteorologist Paul Fromley on KNSI. Right now, it's 65 degrees.
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0: wearing a Chucky character mask has been arrested in Las Vegas. An active warrant had been issued for Zymir Hughes for aggravated assault and allegedly terrorizing citizens and disrupting the peace in Philadelphia's downtown area, recording the interactions on his cell phone. Hughes currently being held at the Clark County Detention Center in Las Vegas as he awaits extradition back to Pennsylvania. A tragedy in Pakistan, where a hospital nursery fire has killed 14 newborns. The blaze breaking out early Wednesday at a major government hospital in Pakistan's capital, killing 14 babies. At least one baby was rescued. I'm Sue Guzman. This is Fox News.
1: 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Now your local forecast from the Hanson Paving Weather Center.
2: Mainly clear skies overnight with a low of 62. Winds out of the west, 5 to 10 miles per hour. Highs around 80 Wednesday. Clear skies Wednesday night, lows level off around 56. Bright sunshine expected Thursday with a high of 80. 82 Friday. I'm Staff Meteorologist Paul Cromley on KNSI. Right now, it's 65 degrees.
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5: Ralph Norman, she thanked President Trump for his endorsement.
6: 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I appreciate that bond and appreciate all that you've done for our country. 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
5: 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And country music legend Dolly Parton has died at a Nashville hospital after a brief battle with cancer. The announcement on Tuesday, tributes pouring in from across the country. President Trump ordering American flags to be flown at half staff for a week. Dolly Parton was 80 years old. 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
4: Mainly clear overnight with a low of 61. Winds out of the west, 5 to 10 miles per hour. Daytime highs approaching 81. Wednesday, a blend of clouds and sun. Lows dip down to about 54 Wednesday night. Bright sunshine expected Thursday with a high of 81. 83 Friday. I'm Staff Meteorologist Paul Trombley on KNSI. Currently, it's 64 degrees.
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5: Darlene Graham moves on. I'm Ted Lindner, Fox News. Multiple states holding runoff elections Tuesday night, including in South Carolina, where Senator Darlene Graham, the sister of the late Senator Lindsey Graham, has won the Republican nomination runoff against Congressman Ralph Norman.
6: Our victory would not have been possible without you, and we are truly grateful. Is truly Trump country.
5: She'll now take on Democrat Annie Andrews in November. Graham took over the Senate seat for her late brother Lindsey Graham, who died suddenly back in July. In Oklahoma, Tulsa businessman Mike Mazie narrowly won the Republican nomination for Oklahoma governor after getting a boost from President Trump. In Alaska, Republican Daniel J. Sullivan advances to the general election for U.S. Senate. The November matchup, a ranked choice contest. The incumbent, Republican Senator Dan S. Sullivan, and Democratic former U.S. Representative Mary Peltola have also advanced. Sad news out of Nashville on Tuesday.

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0: It's 26 after. Hot and dry conditions are causing damaging wildfires in a number of western states, and now it includes Texas. Correspondent Clayton Neville reports from Dallas.
1: The Ross Fire in Palo Pinto County, about 60 miles west of Fort Worth, has burned over 50,000 acres since it started on Monday. Excessive heat and extreme dryness, the contributing factors. Bo Adler with the Texas A&M Forest Service.
2: We will be inserting strike teams of engines and task forces of dozers to protect the communities of Grayford, and inserting dozer task forces on Highway 180, Highway 254 to work to contain and protect structures along the flanks of the fire.
1: Authorities say at least five structures have been destroyed. No injuries or deaths reported. Crews also dropping water and retardant on the flames from the air. And evacuations were seen in parts of Palo Pinto County and Jack County. This as smaller fires burn in the north and west Texas regions, and as the Hawk Fire burns near Reno, Nevada. Progress being made in containment. Around 9,000 people have been cleared to go back to their homes, specifically in the areas east of State Route 395, while about 5,000 people are still evacuated. I'm Clayton Neville.
0: Usually, if a college sports athlete is good enough, they turn pro and play professionally. It's never been the other way around. As Bruce Morton reports, one major college football conference doesn't want players returning from the pros to the sports they once played in universities.
3: Not so fast, says the Big Ten. Sources have told ESPN the conference Tuesday will pass a rule prohibiting players who have left the college ranks from resurfacing on Big Ten rosters. Specifically, the ruling targets players who declared for the NFL draft and did not withdraw, those who appeared on an NFL roster, or those who signed a contract with a pro league. The ruling comes on the heels of two NFL players leaving their respective teams to play for LSU. I'm Bruce Morton.
0: America in the Morning for Wednesday, August 26th, 2026, is produced by Jeff McKay. I'm John Trout. This is Westwood One.
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10: News. I'm Sue Guzman. Tributes pouring in following the death of music legend Dolly Parton at the age of 80. Singer Lee Greenwood on the Fox News Channel.
11: The entertainment business will never have another Dolly Parton, and we miss her terribly. I'm heartbroken. I'm almost without words. And God, Dolly, we're sure going to miss you.
10: Parton's publicist says Dolly died following a short battle with cancer. Canada Tuesday announcing new tariffs on the United States after trade talks between the two countries broke down. Canadian Industry Minister Melanie Joly said that Canada is going to match America's 50% tariffs.
12: We will not accept a bad deal that asks too much of Canada and offers
5: too little in return.
10: The retaliatory tariffs apply to $20 billion worth of U.S. imports, including steel, dairy products, and agricultural equipment. 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
12: 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Your weather is on KNSI. 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
13: Mainly clear overnight with a low of 61. Winds out of the west, 5 to 10 miles per hour. Daytime highs approaching 81. Wednesday, a blend of clouds and sun. Lows dip down to about 54 Wednesday night. Bright sunshine expected Thursday with a high of 81. 83 Friday. I'm Staff Meteorologist Paul Trombley on KNSI. Currently 64.
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0: This is America in the Morning from Westwood One. Coming up this half hour.
16: Her family says Dolly Parton died peacefully in Nashville. She was 80. I'm Ed Donahue.
17: Two unvaccinated people in Pennsylvania are dead from measles, the first in the U.S. this year. I'm Julie Walker.
1: A Fox News interview with a Democratic Senate candidate in Michigan making headlines. I'm Clayton Neville.
18: A family dinner turned deadly in Montana. Eight relatives are dead, including four children. I'm Sue Aller.
19: President Trump says he's considering changing the name of Lake Ontario to Lake America. Mike Kemp in Washington.
20: The Consumer Confidence Index dropped this month, dipping 0.8 points to a lukewarm 89.4 in August. I'm Jennifer King.
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1: 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Good morning. We're at 50123 almost. 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Temps at 64 degrees right now. We have a west breeze to 8, dew points at 59. So far, pretty comfortable. Sunshine and 81 today. Northwesterly is going to gust to about 25 miles an hour. Those feels should be a decent day, right? Clear tonight down to 54. And then for tomorrow, sun and 81 again. Clear, 50 degrees tomorrow night. As for your Friday, sunshine and 82. Friday night, we have a 60% chance of showers, maybe a quarter of an inch. Keep your fingers crossed. Boy, could we use that. And then for your Saturday, partly sunny and 84, we do have a chance of some morning rain at about 40%. Then Saturday night, clouds 66 with a slight chance of some showers. For Sunday, partly sunny and 86. Sunday night down to 63, and then on Monday, sun is back with a high. Ooh, the warmth is coming back, too. Monday, sunshine, and 84. St. Cloud right now at 504. Temperature is 64 degrees.
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3: Well, good morning. Our time is 5:06. Sports brought to us by the Trout Companies. They have been drilling residential wells all year round for more than 60 years. The Minnesota Vikings going to be without a member of their receiving corps to start the season. Wide receiver Jason Jones has been suspended by the National Football League for the first three games, violating the league's substance abuse policy. The Vikings have signed cornerback Trey Hawkins. They have waived cornerback Dwight McGovern Jr. with an injury designation. We were talking about this yesterday. Minnesota will be sporting the Thor uniform. The Green Bay Packers revealing their new NFL rivalries alternate uniform. It'll be debuted against the Bears. A desaturated vintage green jersey with, oh my, delicate alabaster and gold stripes paired with alabaster pants and a matching matte helmet with green and gold striping and a matte green face mask. Certainly not as nice as the lavender lace that the Vikings are going to be adorned with. The Minnesota Twins fell to the Athletics 4-2 in Sacramento last night. Taj Bradley gets charged with the loss. He gave up four runs on seven hits and a walk. Derek Shelton says both of the starters, his and theirs, threw well.
4: I think what's going through my head is, you know, number one, Taj pitched well. 11 punch outs, threw the ball well. I mean, we got pitched to tonight. I mean, Gage Jump, we knew coming into this, has really good stuff.
3: All right, then. Minnesota has dropped four of their last five. They look to take tonight's rubber match. We all know college football starts next week. Minnesota hosts Eastern Illinois on Thursday. Minnesota's Lynx looking to get back into the win column. They saw their winning streak come to an end after the recent loss to the Golden State Valkyries. Lynx back at it. They visit the Atlanta Dream Sunday in College Park. Minnesota United FC hosting Orlando on Sunday. Minnesota has earned at least a point in four of their last five regular season matches. Let's go to the injury report for the National Football League. The Bengals appear to have dodged a bullet by regarding the health of their top target. Star wide receiver Jamar Chase said he is fine after suffering a left knee injury yesterday in practice. He was trying to catch a deep pass before an awkward fall. He limped off under his own power, evaluated by the trainer, watching the remainder of the practice from the sidelines, but he is going to be A-OK. Patriots continue to negotiate with their top defensive player, cornerback Christian Gonzalez. Said he was a little disappointed that the sides have yet to reach an agreement. He says it's frustrating, but he's going to focus on the season. He's 24 years old. He's eligible for an extension for the first time after being taken in the first round of the 2023 NFL draft. The Giants could be without a member of their receiving corps for a bit. Wide receiver Calvin Austin III suffered a serious injury to his right knee while running a route in yesterday's practice. An MRI will determine the exact nature of the damage. Not a lot of optimism. He was signed by the Giants to a one-year deal this offseason as a free agent. Cardinals locking up their center, Ejaulte Froholt, with a two-year contract extension. The Commanders are addressing their edge-rushing depth ahead of the final preseason game. Linebacker Boogie Basham reportedly signing with the team after a tryout yesterday. Former second-round pick started for the UFL's DC Defenders this past spring. 24 tackles, 3 sacks, not so bad. All right, baseball is getting down there, right? Cardinals are going to miss their Gold Glove shortstop for a bit as Mason Wynn has been put on the 10-day

0: IL's got a broken thumb. Happened while he was sliding into second during a game against Cincinnati last week. He's hitting .238, just five home runs, but leads the National League in defensive assists and double plays that are turned. You can't really put a value on that, can you? All right, the Padres minor league coach detained by ICE has been released on bond. Oswaldo Perella, the Padres minor league catching coordinator, had been with the organization for a couple of years. He entered the country legally from Venezuela back in 2014, but he overstayed his expired visa. 2018, he was supposed to leave. He did not. That is sport. I am Bob Hughes, AM 1450, FM 99.3, KNSI. The time now is 5:11.
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0: Good morning, KNSI Radio News. Time is 5:14. You know, there are people that are walking the planet right now that you just anticipate, you just think about them being with you, a part of your life. Because they've been a part of your life this far, you just figure they're going to be there forever, right? And that was always the case with Dolly Parton. Even though she had said, you know, that her health was failing and I'll be back and I'll do this and you know, don't worry and all of that. She did such a wonderful job of keeping us all positive, didn't she? I just figured she'd bounce back. Always had. I just figured she'd be out there and how do you don't replace anybody like that, do you? Who's going to carry that torch? Did your kids have the Reading Rainbow books? Of course they did. I didn't know that it was done, Dolly's Reading Rainbow, and all those books that she sent to all those kids all across the country. I did not know it was because of her father, who never learned how to... read or write. Huh. What a woman. What a life. Huh? We can only hope to try to do that. Come close, if we can. Man. A lesson for us all, I think. AM 1450, FM 99.3, KNSI. Wow. And the people that she used to sing with, right? My fave was always Kenny Rogers. I thought those two were great together. Not so much a fan of Porter Wagoner. Little before my time. If you can believe that, actually before my time. AM 1450, FM 99.3, KNSI. That woman is going to be missed. Oh my. Well, today, on the 26th day of August, for gosh sakes, going to be one of those days we're going to want to put in a bottle and uncork a little bit later on. I think maybe December, January, Feb. Sunshine and 81 today. A northwesterly, though, gusting to 25 miles an hour. Starting to see some leaves blow around, right? That's because of the dryness. What you can do to perhaps combat that a lot would be to do the slow water, the deep root water, just a little trickle, and get under top half a foot of that soil, get that water down deep, at least a foot in there where it belongs. Deep water before, well, I don't even like to talk about this, before things freeze up. Sunshine at 81 today, northwesterlies to 25, a clear sky tonight down to 54. Northwesterlies tomorrow only to 10, at least at this juncture, sunshine 81 again. Clear and 50 tomorrow night. For Friday, sun 82. Friday night down to 64. Chance of rain at 60%. Now they're saying maybe a quarter of an inch. Let's hope so. That'd be cool. Maybe a little bit too much too late, though. As for Saturday morning, 40% chance of rain. Partial sun, 84. Saturday night, clouds and 66. And then on Sunday, partly sunny, 86. Sunday night down to 63 with a slight chance of rain in the afternoon. Oh, excuse me, after midnight, pardon me. And then for Monday, sun and 84, 83 and sunny for Tuesdays. She's not done yet, is she, Mother Nature? 64 here in St. Cloud, nothing going on throughout the neighborhood. Let's see, 58, that'd be the cool spot in Glenwood. Painesville follows closely. They're at 59, so is Wilmer, 59 degrees. But again, for us, a west breeze to 8, we're at 64. AM 1450, FM 99.3, KNSI. We'll go outside the box with the Ox coming up in about a minute. For us, Niles Gens pops in. He'll be with us in the 8 o'clock hour, and I have this feeling we're just going to kind of pick up where we left off last week. Kind of important stuff. What we are going to be talking about for sure is the latest inflation numbers and how we can catch up. Hey, I want to play this for, we're going to hear from Bill O'Reilly here in just a moment. But I wanted to play this when you stop to think about the fact that Niles is going to be in just a little bit, and the fact that we just got some brand new numbers on the economy, the Consumer Price Index, the confidence that we have in the United States of America. They say the confidence is not so good right now. Okay? The question is, why? Because we're being told it's not so good. Because we're buying into that stuff. Because we're believing it. We need to stop doing that. And here is why.
6: There is some good news about the nation's finances, but most of it goes unreported. Here are some facts. Tax refunds jumped 17% this year because of the big bill. That's serious cash for working families. U.S. manufacturing is at a four-year high. the inflation rate has slipped below 4%. The stock market is breaking records. The gross national product is outperforming predictions and is the strongest in the world. Have you heard any of that? Probably not. This lack of honest reporting is a historic scandal. That's why President Trump is so furious with the press.
0: And why we should be as well. How about the truth? Because they don't want you to know. We're at 521 AM 1450 FM 99.3 KNSI. And speaking of the truth.
5: Outside the box with the ox.
7: Target has a big, target on its back, so to speak. First, it was National Teachers Union's favorite bully, Randy Weingarten, advocating her members to boycott Target this year for back-to-school supplies and whatnot because everyone should hate the Minnesota-based retailer for not more publicly condemning Trump for sending ICE agents out hunting for illegals and subsequently resulting in the deaths of two protesters. Oh, their CEO signed on to a letter back then calling for de-escalation, to which Weingarten basically replied,
8: "Not good enough. Not nearly good enough."
7: The latest societal infraction? An offensive Halloween costume. Included in a tweet from Afrocentric Films published by Reuters, the $25 costume was listed as the Kids Glows Under Backlight Circus Clown Halloween Costume Bodysuit from Target's Hide and Eek boutique line. The design featured an orange and black clown outfit, black gloves, and a dark face covering with an exaggerated smiling mouth. Close quote. Yeah, well, if they hadn't used a black child as the model wearing the costume, nobody would have connected it with blackface minstrel images from 100 years ago. But they did, so they did. Saying we're so sorry and pulling the costume, Target ran for the hills. A Google search for costumes from outside the box finds a scary clown outfit without the companion graphic of a blackface cartoon, a four-piece sexy pirate wench costume for young girls on sale for 49% off, a vampire Satan, and a scary evil skeleton nun.
8: Haven't you got the goddamn feelings about that?
7: Outside the Box with the Ox is brought to you today by Falcon National Bank.
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0: 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Folks, we all know that it is very important that we shop local, that we take care of those local businesses that take care of us, right? So what is the outlook on pulses? Not your pulse, unless you purchase pulses like chickpeas and dry beans at your local store. Let's find out about the pulse of the grocery store.
1: It's time to take a pulse on pulses. Rather, USDA takes an annual pulse of pulse crops, production, price, etc., with those findings now available. Now, while you may not be familiar with the term pulse from a food standpoint, you have probably purchased pulse products at your local supermarket or retailer.
2: Pulse crops are dry beans, dry peas, lentils, and chickpeas. Chickpeas, also known as garbanzo beans.
1: So whether your preference is lentil soup, hummus as your veggie, or pita chip dip, or beans for your homemade chilies or baked beans, Agriculture Department research economist Wilma Davis acknowledges if you love pulses, you should have interest in the main takeaways from the latest USDA vegetable and pulse outlook.
2: Planted acreage in 2026 declined for all four groups, and that's after expanding during the previous 2 years. That's over 710,000 fewer pulse acres than in 2025.
1: Lentil and dry beans led the pulse acreage decline, with less chickpeas and dry peas planted as well.
2: North Dakota and Montana account for much of the 2026 pulse acreage decline, especially dry beans in North Dakota and lentils in Montana. Why did producers plant fewer pulse acres? So the short version is recent supplies, weaker exports, and lower grower prices provide the context for that acreage.
1: Prices received by growers are also noted for all four pulse categories for the marketing year to date.
2: U.S. dry bean prices for the major dry bean classes, and that was for blacks, dark red kidneys, great northerns, navy pea beans, pintos, are lower. Similarly, for chickpeas, prices are also down, a sharper decline in the Pacific Northwest than the Minnesota-North Dakota region. Lentil prices were at $45.3 per hundredweight in July of 2024, but all the way through May 2026, it's now sitting at 17.
1: As for per capita availability for consumers,
2: our preliminary 2025 dry peas, lentils, and chickpea per capita availability increased, but dry beans decline modestly.
1: I'm Rod Bain reporting for the U.S. Department of Agriculture in Washington, D.C.
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0: 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The time is 5:30. Your temperature at 64 degrees, a west breeze to 8. Sunshine on the way. High today should be at 81.
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3: Dolly Parton dies at the age of 80. Her family said following a brief battle with cancer, she just wasn't a singer.
4: 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I can do that anytime.
3: Now, from the movie Steel Magnolias, her nephew Brian Seaver.
5: Dolly called me and said she wants to rest in a beautiful bed of plush cotton because after a life wearing heavy rhinestones, she finally deserves to be comfortable and have some rest.
3: President Trump ordering flags lower to honor the country music legend. Interim South Carolina Senator Darlene Graham holds off Congressman Ralph Norman in the special runoff election. She'll run for her late brother Lindsey Graham's open seat in the U.S. Senate in November.
6: Thank you, Lindsey, for your service to South Carolina and to this country. It's just not the same without you here.
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8: 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Breezy today with sun. We'll see a high in the low 80s. Your full KNSI forecast is on the way in moments. Good morning, I'm Jennifer Leverins. The convicted ringleader of the Feeding Our Future scandal is requesting that an appeals court overturn her conviction. Amy Bach says the federal government did a poor job of proving that she knew about the fraud that moved through her nonprofit. She was sentenced to 41 years in prison in May. Prosecutors say Bach used Feeding Our Future to steal millions from federal meals programs designed to feed hungry children. Bach appealed her conviction in June. The government's response to that appeal is expected on September 11th. The St. Cloud Fire Department hosting a groundbreaking ceremony for its new fire station. The station and training facility were approved by voters in 2024 as part of the public safety referendum. It will serve the growing southwestern part of the city and be built at the intersection of 33rd Street South and County Road 74 near Tech High School. The ceremony is set for Monday, August 31st at 3 at 4850 33rd Street South in St. Cloud. The public is invited and encouraged to attend. Learn more at knsiradio.com. The Morrison County Historical Society's annual meeting, September 15th in Little Falls, will host a program called Charles Lindbergh, Beyond the Spirit of St. Louis. Presenting is Benton County Historical Society Executive Director Lacey Fontaine, who spent about 5 years working at the Lindbergh Historic Site and says the man has not gotten any easier to sum up.
9: He did so many remarkable things in his life that has always been kind of overshadowed by this cloud of controversy. So that's why I really like talking about Lindbergh, because his relevancy never seems to slip.
8: Critics widely denounced Lindbergh as a Nazi sympathizer and anti-Semite. There were also issues surrounding how he handled the kidnapping of his son, Charles Jr. The free event begins at 6 and is open to the public. Learn more at knsiradio.com. It's tailgate time once again, and when making a game plan for the big wingding, food safety expert Meredith Carruthers says there are a number of things to consider.
10: How far it is that you're driving and transporting food safely. So considering putting your raw burgers, your hot dogs, cheese, lettuce, and other fix-ins and other perishables into a cooler with ice or cold sources.
8: Clock management is key. Leftovers should normally be only left out for about 2 hours with no refrigeration or 1 hour on a warmer day. They can be left out for overtime if nestled in a bowl of ice. And speaking of food, thousands have descended on a small Spanish town for the annual La Tomatina food fight. They are set to pelt each other with up to 165 tons of squished overripe tomatoes. The messy melee takes place over an hour in Buñol, where buildings are covered in tarps. It's held on the last Wednesday of August. La Tomatina began in 1945 and became an international attraction. By the 1980s, more than 20,000 people are expected to join this year. KNSI News Time, 5:35. 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I'm Jennifer Leverins, KNSI News.
11: 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Thanks to Andy's Towing. Remember to always ask for Andy's Towing. They'll get you going.
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15: 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Dew points at 59. 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Little breeze, northwesterlies to 25. 54, a clear sky tonight. Down to 81, nothing but sunshine for tomorrow. I should say up to 81, shouldn't I? And then clear and 50 for Thursday night. Friday, sun 82. Friday night, maybe a quarter of an inch, 60% chance of rain. 64 for the overnight low. Saturday morning, still a 40% chance of rain. Partial sun, 84 for the day. Saturday night, clouds, 66, a slight chance of rain. Sunday, partly sunny, a high of 86. Maybe a shower passing through Sunday night. We'll see. Sunshine for Monday and a high of 84. Again in St. Cloud, right now. Temps at 64 degrees. The time, 5:37.
16: This is a Bloomberg Money Minute. An economic look back, but an important one today. The first revision of U.S. economic activity April to June. The initial GDP estimate showed 1.5% annual growth in the quarter. Economists are predicting the same or a slight increase to 1.6%, with economic strength coming from healthcare services and recreation spending, including travel and hospitality. The Fed Reserve's favorite reading of inflation for determining interest rate strategy will hit the wire today. The Commerce Department's monthly price measure, known as the PCE, Personal Consumption Expenditures Index, is forecast to show a 0.1% increase from June to July, which would come out to a 3.6% inflation rate from July last year. The accompanying reading tracking last month's consumer spending will likely also show a 0.1% month-to-month gain, as spending was pulled forward into June due to the Amazon Prime Day event and FIFA World Cup-related spending. Andrew O'Day, Bloomberg Radio.
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17: 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You are listening to the O'Reilly Update. Coming up next, the news with Mike Slater.
18: Thank you, Bill. Here's what's happening today in America. New tariffs on Canada. ICE arrests in sanctuary cities. 49ers owner busted and men deemed ineligible. It's all coming up. Then Bill's going to be here with your message of the day. But first, the president said he will impose tariffs on Canadian-made cars and auto parts in January. This is after the president imposed a 50% tariff on other Canadian goods that went into effect just this last Saturday. The new tariffs account for $20 billion of the $382 billion worth of products that Americans bought from Canada last year. And it's tons of different things, from dog leashes to fake mustaches. It's a list of 500 items. Plywood, tissue paper, dairy, alcohol, 500 seemingly random products. The president said on trade and in other ways also, they are among the worst nations in the world to deal with. They feel entitled. And yet we don't need Canada, they need us. ICE agents have arrested 1,328 illegal aliens across the sanctuary states of Maryland and Virginia in just the last 2 weeks. Some were members of MS-13, the 18th Street, or Tren de Aragua gangs. ICE arrested sexual assailants, kidnappers, drunk drivers, robbers. One of these illegals, Igar Wilfredo Hueso Moran of El Salvador, was wanted for murder in Richmond, Virginia. Another, Actionel Pierre from Haiti, was wanted for attempted murder. Other criminals from Guatemala, Jamaica, El Salvador, Mexico, all here illegally. The owner of the San Francisco 49ers, Jed York, was arrested this weekend in Ohio. He was originally charged with engaging in prostitution, but prosecutors amended that to disorderly conduct. He pled no contest, which means he doesn't admit he's guilty, but he's not going to fight the charges. He posted a $5,000 bond, was sentenced to 2 days in jail, fined $1,150. York took over day-to-day control of the 49ers from his parents in 2008. He's been the team's principal owner since 2024. He was arrested for trying to pay $140 for services. He was arrested in an Ohio trailer park. He responded to an ad on a website, but it wasn't a prostitute. It was a sting operation. He's married with two sons. His family has a net worth of $8.5 billion. Two men have been deemed ineligible for the WNBA draft because they're not W's, they're M's. The league said Enes Kanter-Freedom and Royce White are not eligible to play in the WNBA, but they didn't say why. Why not let them play? If men hold no distinct advantage over women, let the men play. I'm Mike Slater from the podcast Politics by Faith. Bill O'Reilly has your message of the day. Next.
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4: Time now for the O'Reilly Update message of the day. I'm thinking about good versus evil. Just before the Iran confrontation, I said that the action would be the biggest gamble Donald Trump has ever taken in his entire life. The president actually did the right thing in trying to break Iran's terror and nuke activities. But you will never hear that from Mr. Trump's detractors. The massive problem with the Iranian action is the unintended consequences that have bolstered the Democratic Party. Americans do not like the rise in retail prices. The mullahs well understand the economic problems, and that is their chief weapon. Inflict pain on the American consumer and the worldwide financial marketplace. That strategy should have been war gamed out by the Pentagon before the USA hit Iran last winter. Apparently, it was not. Today, few countries in the world are supporting the action against Iran. The USA and Trump stand mostly alone with Israel. Now, my recent book is Confronting Evil. On the cover is Hitler and the Ayatollah Khomeini, as well as Putin and Mao, heinous killers all. In the past, evil has usually been defeated. Not sure about this time. I'm Bill O'Reilly. I approve the message by writing it. You can reach me, Bill at BillO'Reilly.com, Bill at BillO'Reilly.com, name in town if you wish to opine. Okay, let's go to the mail. We got Sandra. The electorate is fatigued. Neither party has anything useful except featherbed their own nests. Feather their own nests. GOP said if we gave them executive, House, Senate, things would change. Things have not. They did get the one beautiful bill passed, but that was it. They couldn't even pass the SAVE Act. Okay? Is this representative government? It has failed. Okay? It's hard. And that's the way the founders, including Madison, made it. So I don't know if it's failed, but it's frustrating. No doubt about it. David, concierge member, if you join our program and become a concierge member and you get into some kind of trouble, we are there on your side. David says, Bill, my understanding is that Senator Cornyn decided not to run for re-election in Texas because he butted heads with Trump. He lost the primary. Cornyn lost the primary to Paxson. He ran. Trump endorsed Paxson. Okay? That I don't think was wise. Paxson, not a good guy. Cornyn, whether you like him or not, pretty steady. Catherine Vanderpaul, Washington, Texas. I'm a concierge member from Texas. My husband and I are faithful viewers of the No Spin News. We love it because it's fact-based. It's why we own all the killing books. Of giving them as gifts. Yesterday, you were discussing the midterm elections and called Ken Paxson despicable. Why? You didn't back it up. I'm not going to get into his personal stuff, Paxson. I'm not. But it's not good. And Texas is very religious. 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
4: Now the O'Reilly update brings you something you might not know. 96 years ago today, a baby boy was born in Scotland. By his 30th birthday, he will be known around the world for his portrayal of the fictional British spy, James Bond. Here is the story of Sean Connery. Born August 25th, 1930 in Edinburgh, young Sean was raised in very humble conditions. His mother was a cleaning woman. His father drove a truck. At the age of 16, Connery joined the Royal Navy, but was quickly discharged on medical grounds because he suffered nervous ulcers. For pocket change, young Sean began acting in local theaters. He soon landed some major roles in Oxford and London. Connery was then cast in the movies as secret agent James Bond, a popular character created by British novelist Ian Fleming. The first film, Dr. No, debuted in October 1962.
1: I admire your luck, Mr.
2: Bond. James Bond.
4: The movie was a huge hit all over the world. Connery portrayed Bond six more times. He retired the tuxedo in 1983. The Scot remained one of the most popular actors in the world for another 40 years. He appeared in Hollywood's biggest blockbusters, including The Untouchables, Hunt for Red October, Indiana Jones, and The Rock. For his contribution to British culture, Sean Connery was knighted by Queen Elizabeth in the year 2000. Sir Sean retired from acting 10 years later. He died at his home in the Bahamas on Halloween 2020 at the age of 90. And here's something else you might not know. Despite his on-screen bravado, Connery felt insecure about one physical feature: a receding hairline. 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
14: 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That would be your current temperature. The current time would be 5:56. Oh, we also have a west breeze to 8, dew points at 59. 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Mostly sunny, 81 today. Going to have a northwest wind at 25. Clear tonight down to 54, 81 and sunny tomorrow. 50 tomorrow night, a clear sky. Friday, 82, sunshine. Friday night, there's a 60% chance of rain after midnight. Could get a quarter of an inch, low down to 64. Saturday morning, lingering showers possible, 40%. 84 for the high on Saturday. You're going to see some sunshine, partly sunny, 84 for Saturday. Sunday, partial sun and 86. Monday, sun, 84. Right now, temps at 64, AM 1450, FM 99.3, KNSI, good morning. KNSI.
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4: 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Right away, the Damoth Wilson affordability agenda for Minnesota from their Tuesday press conference. Then hear if we've hammered on anyone yet for their dealings with Iran. Did Mike Lindell blow the deadline for his recount effort? And how will you be affected by the trade war with Canada? The schedule is fluid, so we'll see you for Hot Talk with the Ox Wednesday from 9 to 11 on KNSI.
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14: 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Still 64 degrees. Still expecting
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1: Darlene did it big time. I'm Carmen Roberts, Fox News. Trump-backed Darlene Graham advances to the general election of South Carolina to compete for a full-term U.S. Senate seat previously held by her brother, the late Lindsey Graham. She won about 53% of the vote in the Republican primary runoff, and during her victory speech, slammed her Democratic opponent.
2: My Democratic opponent, Dr. Annie Andrews, is the most radical liberal ever nominated for a statewide office by the South Carolina Democratic Party.
1: South Carolina is a tough state for Democrats to win, but they believe the race could become more competitive as President Trump's approval rating continues to fall. The president ordered flags to fly at half staff for a week to honor Dolly Parton, who died from cancer yesterday at age 80. Nephew says she will never be forgotten.
3: Dolly called me and said she wants to rest in a beautiful bed of plush cotton because after a life wearing heavy rhinestones, she finally deserves to be comfortable and have some rest.
1: The world is remembering.
3: Rest in peace, Aunt Dolly.
1: The world is remembering Dolly for her music and the vast ways she gave back, including her Imagination Library, which has given millions of free books to kids. President Trump levels a new warning at Iran about keeping the Strait of Hormuz safe. Fox's Trey Yingst reports from Tel Aviv on the president's Truth Social post.
5: The president posted, "I've just been informed by the United States Navy that all mines have been removed and or detonated from within the international waters of the Strait of Hormuz. Iran has been notified that any ship or boat placing new mines will be immediately and systematically destroyed."
1: And crude oil is down 2.5% at this hour at $80.23 a barrel. 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
6: KNSI News time is 6:02, mostly sunny and breezy with a high in the low 80s today. Your full KNSI forecast is on the way in moments. Good morning, I'm Jennifer Leverins. A Sauk Rapids man is due in court today to face felony charges after police say he set a fire inside Crossroads Center Mall Monday morning. According to the criminal complaint, witnesses told police they saw 57-year-old Jorge Ozornia pouring liquid onto flames, and officers later found bottles of lighter fluid in a trash nearby. The mall manager says Ozornia admitted to starting the fire, telling her he was mad at himself and he wanted to be arrested. He's facing one count of felony first-degree arson. If convicted, the maximum sentence is 20 years in prison. Republican governor candidate Mike Lindell withholding payment for a primary election recount. Lindell declined to submit the $825,000 by Monday's deadline after losing the primary to Lisa Damoth by more than 45,000 votes. His campaign argues that grouping ballots for other candidates together violates state recount law. The Secretary of State's office says the plan does follow state law, administrative rules, and previous recount procedures. Lindell is asking the Minnesota Supreme Court for an emergency injunction and an extension of the payment deadline. The city of Sartell is proposing a property tax levy of about $11.5 million for 2027. That's an increase of around 6.9%. Finance and Operations Director Rob Voschel told council members that the citywide number won't land the same way on every property.
8: That doesn't necessarily mean that everybody's going to see a 6.9% increase in their property taxes. It's going to depend on their market value.
6: If a home's value doesn't change between this year and next, the owner won't pay more to the city because the tax rate is staying flat. The council still has to certify a preliminary levy, and that's due to the county by the end of September. Of the nearly 4,000 animals shown by 4-H'ers at this year's Minnesota State Fair, two chickens will get there thanks to a Clearwater teenager. Hazel is a member of the Wright County Northern Peak 4-H Club and is showing for the first time at the Great Minnesota Get-Together. She shares the secret to raising ribbon-worthy chickens.
10: You just have to, like, keep where they live clean. You have to give them clean water and food, make sure there's nothing in their food. And a big thing for me is I like to spend some time with my chickens.
6: For Hazel, it runs in the family. She was inspired to show animals thanks to her mother, Karen, who had success showing horses years ago. The state fair starts on Thursday and runs through Labor Day. KNSI News Time 6:05. 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I'm Jennifer Leverins, KNSI News.
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4: AM 1450, FM 99.3, KNSI, 607, 66 degrees right now. Make that 64. Meteorologist Paul Tremblay is with us, and looks like a decent day so far, Paul.
5: Yeah, looking at a pretty comfortable day today here. Seeing the humidity a little less than it was yesterday here as the day goes on. And still looking at some sun to start things off. A few more clouds kind of in and out of the area as the day goes on. But otherwise, a high at about 80 with northwest winds 10 to 20. For tonight, 54 and clear. Northwest winds 5 to 10. The outlook into Thursday calls for some sun. Highs back to about 80 tomorrow. The light northwest wind. 52 Thursday night, still quiet and dry. Friday to 83. Chance for showers and storms moves in late Friday night, 61. Still a few showers, storm chances on and off here for the weekend, along with some breaks of sun, 83 Saturday, mid-60s on Saturday night. A little more humid Sunday, so noticing that as well, with some mid-80s, a few more scattered storm chances. Low to mid-60s Sunday night, 82 with partly sunny skies cracking in for Monday. I'm meteorologist Paul Tremblay.
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4: 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Good morning. 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Not such good news if you happen to be a fan of the Minnesota Twins Baseball Club. They got trounced again, 4-2 in Sacramento last night. Taj Bradley gets charged with the loss, gave up 4 runs, 7 hits, and a walk. Twins manager Derek Shelton said both starters threw well.
6: I think what's going through my head is, number one, Taj pitched well. 11 punch outs, threw the ball well. I mean, we got pitched to tonight. I mean, Gage Jump, we knew coming into this, has really good stuff.
4: Yeah, Kalen Culpepper and Victor Caratini each drove in a run for Minnesota. The Twins have dropped 4 out of their last 5. Taj Bradley now 9-6 on the season. Going to try to take the rubber match tonight. The Vikings are going to be without a member of their receiving corps to start the season. Jason Jones suspended for the first 3 regular season games. The league's substance abuse policy was violated. Trey Hawkins has been signed. Dwight McLaughlin Jr. has been cut. Wideouts, both of them. College football, week 1 starts next Thursday. Minnesota hosts Eastern Illinois. Iowa State opens it up September 5th. They host Southeast Missouri State. Iowa also in action September 5th. They host Northern Illinois. Wisconsin opens it up September 6th. They take on Notre Dame at Lambeau. Lynx visiting the Dream on Sunday. College Park, trying to get back into the win column, are the Minnesota Lynx. Minnesota United FC looking to build off their recent win. Minnesota has earned at least a point in 4 of their last 5 regular season contests. The Loons hosting Orlando City SC Saturday, Allianz Field. Back to the National Football League, star wide receiver Ja'Marr Chase for the Bengals says he's fine. Had a left knee injury during practice yesterday, limped off under his own power, evaluated by the head trainer. Watch the rest of the practice from the sidelines, that is, but he's okay. What else do we need to know? The Giants. Calvin Austin, wide receiver. Serious injury to his right knee, running a route at Tuesday's training camp practice. An MRI coming up today, not a lot of optimism there. Other news from the league, the Commanders signing linebacker Boogie Basham. Tried out with them on Monday. He's a former second-round NFL draft pick. Played for the UFL's DC Defenders this past spring, recording 24 tackles and 3 sacks. Cardinals and Ejalte Froholt

0: he's their center, have come to an agreement on a contract. Patriots negotiating with cornerback Christian Gonzalez. He says he's disappointed. It hasn't been figured out yet. And I think that's it from the league. Let's go back to baseball. The Cardinals, Gold Glove shortstop, Mason Wynn, put on the IL. He's got a broken thumb. He's going to be missed. Oh, and this is an interesting story. We're going to go back to college football real quick. The top two conferences in college football are uniting to stop National Football League players who want to return to school and play football. Conference leaders from the Big Ten voted yesterday to block anyone who didn't withdraw from the draft, appeared on a roster, or signed a pro contract from playing. The SEC passed a similar measure hours later. This after a Louisiana judge allowed players in the NFL training camps to rejoin LSU. Huh. That's sports. Bob Hughes here. AM 1450. FM 99.3. KNSI. We're at 612 right now.
1: 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Here's Dr. Karen Rao with Central Minnesota Foot and Ankle.
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0: Well, ladies and gentlemen, as you know, there is a huge hole in America today.
8: I hadn't wanted to do any movies until A Right Thing come along, because I'm not an actress. 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But Jane Fonda came up with this idea to do 9 to 5 about women in the workplace.
9: 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And I thought, that would be something to have Dolly Parton in her first movie. Dolly Parton had to be a secretary in 9 to 5.
8: When Jane came to me with it, I said, well, I will only do it if I can write the theme song.
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1: This video announcement is something Dolly asked of me years ago before I fully absorbed it as a future reality. It is an honor that is mixed with absolute pride and great sadness. But sadness lies with us, not with Dolly. Dolly has lived in the light and is in the arms of Jesus, surely met by Carl, her parents, and countless others who have watched her and longed for her to meet them in the heavens. She has always been on your television, your record player, your CD, and on your phone playlist, becoming an extended part of your family. Our family and the team she has entrusted with her legacy will work diligently to ensure her spirit will live with us forever. May God bless Dolly Parton, and may God bless you all. She will always love you.
0: It is amazing how much she touched so many people's lives. Crazy. The Imagination Library, right? What child has not gotten a book from the Imagination Library? And Dolly Parton. She was absolutely amazing, and what a career.
2: Here's a little gal that I know you're going to really learn to love. She ain't no dumb blonde, though. Pretty Miss Dolly Parton.

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1: Here you come again, working 9 to 5. 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
3: You know, likely one of her biggest songs was I Will Always Love You, right, Whitney?

0: thought is the most unbelievable thing I'd ever heard. I'd never even believe my little song could be done like that. People say, well, she claims it's her record. I said, it is her record. It's my song, but it's most definitely her record. It didn't sound like that when I had it. She made me rich.
1: What's really cool about that song, I Will Always Love You, Elvis wanted to sing that song. Elvis, but no.
0: Elvis' manager wanted to have the publishing on that song, and I wouldn't allow it because it was my most important copyright. It broke my heart because Elvis didn't get to sing it, but I had to hold on to it. Elvis loved this song. In fact, Priscilla had told me that when she and Elvis were leaving the courthouse after they divorced, he was singing that to her walking out. So she said he did love it.
1: Whew, that's a good story. Her final song at the Grammys.
0: This is a song I like to end my show with, and it says the perfect thing to you.

0: step out the way.
1: I just hope that everything I've done will last.
0: I hope life treats you kind.
1: And that we'll do some good.

0: Dolly Parton was asked once, how, Dolly, would you like to be remembered?
1: Well, a lot of people ask me, what I want people to say about me 100 years from now. I want them to say, golly, she looks good for her age.
0: She looks good for her age, yeah. So tonight, Dolly Parton, an American icon, 9 o'clock on CBS, Gayle King. I will host the tribute featuring excerpts from 60-minute interviews that she had done and other CBS News projects as well. Somebody's going to be at Dollywood. Dolly Parton, an American original on Disney Plus tonight. David Muir will host a 2020 special. That aired on ABC last night. They'll redo it. It'll include past interviews with Barbara Walters, Robin Roberts, tributes from Keith Urban, Jane Fonda, Ashley McBride, Rascal Flatts, and everybody from the Opry and the CMAs. Dolly Parton had 25 number one hits, not only in country, but in pop music as well. Rather amazing, is it not? She is one of those people that, you just never thought would not be there. Because she's... I think, anyway, because she has always been there, right? Dolly Parton, gone at the age of 80. Truly an American original.
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3: 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Right away, the Damuth Wilson affordability agenda for Minnesota from their Tuesday press conference. Then hear if we've hammered on anyone yet for their dealings with Iran. Did Mike Lindell blow the deadline for his recount effort? 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The schedule is fluid, so we'll see you for Hot Talk with the Ox Wednesday from 9 to 11 on KNSI.
2: What's the Ox say?
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0: 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I got a couple of more clips regarding Dolly Parton, the passing of Dolly Parton, how she ever got her look, which is pretty cool. Apparently there was some gal that lived in the neighborhood in the holler somewhere, and apparently she was not, her mom, Dolly's mom, was not very impressed with this gal, so Dolly's mom was... We'll get to this story here a little bit later, but Dolly's mom was not so pleased with a young Dolly Parton, what she was doing. It is 626 AM 1450, FM 99.3 KNSI. We have a lot to get to today. I'll tell you, well, first of all, we'll start with where we're going to end. Niles Gins will be popping in the 8 o'clock hour. He will have the latest inflation numbers. He also has great information on how we can catch up. Let's say that during today's show, you realize, oh my gosh, I should have been doing this or I should have been doing that. Maybe a little bit more, right? How do you catch up? He'll let you know. Big Cider Fest party coming up the Mac. You want to go? We'll let you know how we can make all of that happening. That happened, by the way. And then the Great Minnesota Get-Together is knocking on the door, right? It starts tomorrow. We're going to go there today, where it's safe, where it's secure, but yet very wild. Maggie Snyder will be joining us from the Minnesota DNR's exhibit. Jennifer had the story earlier today. Top 10 tailgating tips to keep you out of the porta potty, which is kind of important. I mean, somebody's got to cook and serve the food, right? That should not be interrupted by not keeping the hot foods hot and the cold foods cold. We'll just leave it right there and revisit it in a bit. 627 AM 1450 FM 99.3 KNSI. Right now, 64 degrees northwesterly to 10. The dew point's at 59. Sunny and 81 today, but a northwesterly to 25 miles an hour. So not nearly as sticky today as it was yesterday.
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4: 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Good morning. 6:30, happy Wednesday, everybody. Gensday, hump day. Halfway through the weekday. Everything is all downhill from here. We can just kind of slide into the weekend. It's going to be a good one, by the way. We'll get to your forecast after the latest live local news. Jennifer Leverins in the KNSI Radio Newsroom. She has it. She's on the way next. Good morning.
5: Fox News, I'm Gianna Gelosi. Country music legend Dolly Parton died Tuesday at the age of 80 after a brief battle with cancer. She was a lifelong entertainer, singer, songwriter, philanthropist, and icon with an outsized personality matched only by her outfits and big hair. The late singer's nephew and head of security, Brian Seaver, in a video message.
6: Dolly called me and said she wants to rest in a beautiful bed of plush cotton because after a life wearing heavy rhinestones, she finally deserves to be comfortable and have some rest.
5: President Trump has ordered flags to be flown at half staff for a week. Senator Darlene Graham won the Republican nomination to replace her late brother, Lindsey Graham, on South Carolina's general election ballot. She's going to face Democrat Annie Andrews in November. 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
8: 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Breezy today with sun and a high in the low 80s. Your full KNSI forecast is on the way in moments. Bob, I'm sorry. I have to. Sorry.
4: 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Again, I was talking about the fact that we have some pretty amazing weather coming up this weekend. We will get to that in just a moment. The possibility of some very much needed life-giving rain on the way. So, yeah, hey, just stay with us. We'll get to some very good news in just a moment.
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4: 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She just has a little tummy trouble going on. 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Okay? 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Northwesterly to 10. Dew points at 59. That's going to pick up. The wind, that is. Mostly sunny and 81 today. Northwesterlies to 25. Clear tonight down to 54 degrees. The wind is going to diminish. Tomorrow, sun and 81. Northwesterlies to 10. Clear tomorrow night down to 50 degrees. Sunshine 82 for Friday. Friday night, 64 for the low. 60% chance of rain. They're saying maybe a quarter. Saturday, partial sun 84. A slight chance of rain in the morning. Saturday night, clouds and 66. A slight chance of showers coming back. And for Sunday, partly sunny, 86. Chance of rain Sunday night, after midnight, down to 63. And then Monday, sun, 84. Summer is not done with us yet. 84? All right, then. We're at 64 degrees right now. 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
18: This is a Bloomberg Money Minute. Today, we get an updated look at to what degree corporate and market hoopla surrounding AI is justified. The biggest name in AI processing posts its latest results today, with the market expecting NVIDIA to extend its record profit run for another quarter, with a doubling in data center revenue from a year ago. The company's profit prediction could be pushed upward on the planned ramp-up and launch of new NVIDIA platforms. We also hear from makers of traditional software today, including Salesforce and cybersecurity company CrowdStrike, with the market increasingly betting struggling software stocks have found their footing again after a strong performance over the past month. Salesforce could report that profit and revenue growth has slowed as higher memory costs compel customers to redirect spending. CrowdStrike could see demand for its products increasing strongly, though, as businesses step up cybersecurity spending, especially following recent AI-led system breaches. Andrew O'Day, Bloomberg Radio.
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4: 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Sports brought to us this morning by the Trout Companies. They have been drilling residential wells all year round for more than 60 years. So there was a player or two that had played college football last year, not a senior, but they thought that they were pretty hot stuff, so they declared for the NFL draft, got drafted, washed out with the NFL, and wanted to go back to college and play college football again. That's not sitting well with some folks. The top two conferences in college football uniting to stop NFL players who want to come back to school and play football. Conference leaders from the Big Ten voted yesterday to block anybody who didn't withdraw from the draft, appear on a roster, or signed a pro contract from playing. The SEC passed a similar measure hours later. This after that Louisiana judge allowed players in NFL training camps to rejoin LSU. Why can't we just play ball? Right? We got guys trying out for girls' teams in the WNBA just to make a point. We need to put all the silliness behind us and realize how silly we are. Speaking of silliness, check this out. The Green Bay Packers sporting a brand new look. They revealed their new NFL Rivalries alternate uniform. It'll debut October 11th against the Chicago Bears. This sounds very shishy. The uniform features a desaturated vintage green jersey with delicate alabaster and gold stripes, paired with alabaster pants and a matching matte helmet with green and gold striping and a matte green face mask. Somewhere, Ray Nitschke is going, yeah. The Vikes are going to be without one member of their receiving corps to start the season. They have suspended, the NFL has suspended wide receiver Jason Jones, first three regular season games, PEDs. Trey Hawkins has been signed. Dwight McLaughlin Jr. has not been signed. I think they put him on the shelf. I think he's got an injury. Twins fall to the Athletics 4-2 in Sacramento last night. Taj Bradley gets charged with the loss, gave up four runs, seven hits, and a walk. Minnesota's dropped four of their last five. They will look to win the rubber match tonight. College football gets underway for the Minnesota Golden Gopher football team. They will host Eastern Illinois a week from tomorrow. Lynx on the road taking on the Dream Sunday. That game being in College Park. Minnesota United FC hosting Orlando this Saturday, Allianz Field. And that is pretty much it. There are some injury reports, but it's way too early to get to all of that because they'll be back in time for the regular season. Fantasy footballers, better check your injury updates. That's sports. Bob Hughes here, AM 1450, FM 99.3, KNSI. 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
4: 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Maybe your battery died in your phone or whatever. 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I'm just going to do this one more time, and then we're going to talk about Dolly and just some fun stuff about Dolly Parton.
23: Here's a little gal that I know you're going to really learn to love. She ain't no dumb blonde, though. Pretty Miss Dolly Parton.

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4: Pretty amazing. Dolly Parton, gone at the age of 80. She knew at a very, very, very young age that she wanted to stand out, but her mom was not so pleased.
5: The most beautiful girl, woman I had ever seen in my life. We didn't go to town that much, but when I would go to see her because she had these long red fingernails, she wore bright lipstick, she had peroxide blonde hair, wore tight clothes, short, and I thought she was the most beautiful thing I had ever seen. And my mother said, oh, she's just trash, she's just a tramp. And I thought, that's what I want to be when I grow up.
4: That's pretty cute. So how old... Let's see, Dolly's first number one song was in 1970, Joshua, followed by Jolene in 73, I Will Always Love You in 74. Let's see, it keeps on going. Her seventh number one hit was in 1977, Here You Come Again, which we just heard a little bit about. 9 to 5 in 1980, so 10 years after her first number one hit, she was there again. I Will Always Love You was re-released in 1982. She and Kenny teamed up, Kenny Rogers, 1983 for Islands in the Stream. Back with Kenny, Real Love in 85. She and Emmy Lou and Linda Ronstadt got together in 1987 at To Know Him Is to Love Him. Rockin' Years with Ricky Van Shelton in 91. And then Brad Paisley and she got together 2005. When I Get Where I'm Going. 2005. So 35 years of number one hits for Dolly Parton. 35 years. How old was Dolly Parton the first time one of her songs was on the radio?
6: Here's our youngest singing sensation here. It was Dolly Parton, Dolly.
5: But it was only when I got on stage the first time and sang in front of a crowd. I was just about 10 then, and I sang my song, and they kept bringing me back. Want me to sing it, sing it, sing it. That was the moment that I realized that was what I was going to do for the rest of my life.
6: I tried again, little Dolly Parton.
4: Dolly Parton was 10. Her uncle played guitar, took her places to perform. That was on the Kaz Walker radio show, by the way. Man, incredible. I played this earlier, but it's worth hearing one more time. Dolly Parton was a genius when it came to her business decisions. Nothing short of brilliant every single time. Here's how she decided she was going to get in the movies.
5: I hadn't wanted to do any movies until A Right Thing come along, because I'm not an actress. I've never taken an acting lesson in my life, and it would have to be something that was pretty much close to my personality. But Jane Fonda came up with this idea to do 9 to 5 about women in the workplace.
7: 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And I thought, that would be something to have Dolly Parton in her first movie. Dolly Parton had to be a secretary in 9 to 5.
5: When Jane came to me with it, I said, well, I will only do it if I can write the theme song.
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0: 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We say this a lot, but I don't think it's ever been truer. They don't make them like that anymore, and they likely will never. We're at 648. 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
0: Bill O'Reilly here, and I'm warming up. 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On this Wednesday, I'm thinking about political discourse in the USA. Midterm elections are now 70 days away. But neither party is really offering many solutions to vexing problems. They're falling back on hatred to mask what the real issues are, by pointing to bad behavior on the other side. Doesn't really do us much good, does it? Here's an example, affordability. Americans are having trouble paying the bills. When you ask a Republican, what's the plan to lower prices? The response might be, well, at least we're not communists. Democrats do the same thing. Ask them about affordability and you hear Trump is the devil. What good does that do us? Okay? Truth is, both parties don't know how to control the economy. That's the truth. Now, I expect this chaos to continue until the midterm vote in November. The journalism industry in this country doesn't care about getting answers from either party. They're in the business of ideology. That's what they do now. The press is not interested in solving anything, which is why nothing ever gets solved. 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That is the Morning O'Reilly Update. More analysis later on.
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13: 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Right away, the Damuth Wilson affordability agenda for Minnesota from their Tuesday press conference. Then hear if we've hammered on anyone yet for their dealings with Iran. Did Mike Lindell blow the deadline for his recount effort? And how will you be affected by the trade war with Canada? The schedule is fluid, so we'll see you for Hot Talk with the Ox Wednesday from 9 to 11 on KNSI.
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14: 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Good morning. By the way, if you would like, tonight on television, there are going to be a couple of commemorations of the life and times of one Dolly Parton. An American original will be on Disney Plus. Perhaps you saw the 2020 special that was on ABC last night. It is going to be replayed tonight, including some of Dolly's past interviews with Barbara Walters and Robin Roberts, plus tributes from Keith Urban and Jane Fonda and everybody who's anybody. It'll be on Disney Plus tonight. It was the same thing that aired on the 2020 special with David Muir last night. Dolly Parton, an American icon, 9 o'clock this evening on CBS. Gail King will be hosting that tribute, which will feature some excerpts from 60 Minutes and some of Dolly's other CBS interviews. They will also have someone at Dollywood. A secret battle with cancer is what she was dealing with, Dolly Parton. And thank goodness that, I mean, far too often, right? Far too often, the reporters camp outside and do whatever it is that they can to, you know, get that story, right? Thank goodness that they showed her a little more respect than they usually do and allowed her to be private. Nice. Very good. Good job. It's not that often that you can say those kinds of things, right? There are some really crazy things that are going on out there, okay? One of the craziest, of course, is when these Minnesota law enforcement officials think that they're going to talk to these gang members and tell them, let's just not come wreck the fair this year, okay? Can you promise? Write your name here and promise that you're going to be good kids. Not going to happen. They say, right, that if they do come and mess with the fair, that last year's citations and charges will be put in place, put in force. They care. Oh, they have so much respect for law enforcement, don't they? Why in the world would you think that they're going to start listening now? I just don't get it. I think we are fooling ourselves. The emperor has no clothes, but it doesn't matter to so many people. 658 AM 1450 FM 99.3 KNSI. We are going to the Great Minnesota Get-Together in just a few minutes.
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14: 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Good morning. 7 o'clock already. Yes, we will go to the state fair in moments. Be ready because it's going to be a wild conversation. 62 degrees right now, fog and mist 59 in Wilmer, but later today, we'll be right up there, sunny in 81.
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15: She'll never be forgotten. I'm Carmen Roberts, Fox News. Working on. Fans around the world are remembering Dolly Parton for her incredible musical talent and spirit. In 2018, she told Fox and Friends,
16: "You got to be true to yourself. You got to stand up for what you believe in, especially to the young girls. You got to believe in yourself. You've got to be willing to sacrifice for whatever that dream of yours is."
15: Her representatives say the 80-year-old icon passed away yesterday from cancer and will always be remembered for her music, acting, business savvy, and her humor and generosity. Interim South Carolina U.S. Senator Darlene Graham won the primary runoff yesterday to advance to the general election. Many see her as a victory test for President Trump's endorsement.
17: The president strongly backed her if she is new to politics after the sudden passing of her brother, Lindsey Graham.
18: I know he's looking down right now, very proud.
17: The Graham campaign believes the president did all he could to help her across the finish line.
15: Fox's Mike Emanuel. In November, Graham will face off against pediatrician Democrat Annie Andrews in a state where Democrats haven't won a statewide election in two decades. Canada retaliates with up to 50% tariffs on hundreds of U.S. products to match the levies from the U.S.
19: 50% on American steel and aluminum products, 25% on American dairy, fish, and seafood, and 15% on select farm equipment and machinery, up to $20 billion. Prime Minister Carney says in the face of unjustified American tariffs, Canadians have shown resolve, purpose, and strength.
15: Fox's Peter Ducey reports President Trump says Canadians must pay a fair amount.
19: And if they don't, we won't make a deal. That's fine.
15: America's listening to Fox News.
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2: KNSI News time is 7:02. Mostly sunny and breezy with a high in the low 80s today. Your full KNSI forecast is on the way in moments. Good morning, I'm Jennifer Leverins. A Sauk Rapids man will be in court today to face a felony arson charge after he admitted to starting a fire at Crossroads Center Mall. In the criminal complaint, the mall manager told police she saw a fire burning in a walkway Monday morning with bystanders trying to put it out.
20: She says witnesses pointed to 57-year-old Jorge Ozornia, who was pouring what is believed to be lighter fluid onto the flames. As they were walking back to her office, Ozornia admitted to her he started the fire, saying he was mad at himself and wanted to be arrested. If convicted, the maximum sentence is 20 years in prison and a $35,000 fine. Sartell's proposed 2027 property tax levy is up 6.9%, but the city's tax rate isn't going up with it. That means Sartell residents won't see an increase in their city taxes unless their home value went up. Finance and Operations Director Rob Voschel laid out the plan for the city council.
21: So overall, levy is growing with tax base while maintaining a flat tax rate and continuing to follow our long-term financial strategy from our financial management plan.
20: The largest increase is on the capital side for equipment and infrastructure. The general fund will also grow, but debt payments will shrink. A preliminary levy has to be certified to the county by the end of September, and the final number can go down from there, but not up. You know the fair is near when you hear the name of the new Princess K of the Milky Way. The Goodwill Ambassador for Minnesota's Dairy Farmers will be crowned tonight, the eve of the opening of the Minnesota State Fair. Isabella Schiffler is from Albany and is one of three dairy princesses from Stearns County. Not only is she a dairy princess, she is a fan.
22: And I would say my favorite dairy product is chocolate milk. It's really refueling and refreshing, and it has a lot of important nutrients like protein and calcium to help you get through a long day.
20: To get this far, candidates were judged on their knowledge of the dairy industry, communication skills, and enthusiasm for promoting dairy. Meet the other finalists at knsiradio.com. And the Twins fell to the Athletics 4-2 in Sacramento. Taj Bradley charged with the loss after allowing four runs on seven hits and a walk. Minnesota has dropped four of its last five and will look to take on tonight's rubber match. First pitch is set for 8:05. KNSI News time is 7:05. This look at news is brought to you by Create a Legacy, Richmond and Little Falls. For more on these and other stories, visit knsiradio.com. I'm Jennifer Leverins, KNSI News.
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27: 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The dew points were in the 80s, the temperatures were in the 90s, and don't even get

0: 62 degrees right now. A little fog and mist, 59 in Wilmer. Meteorologist Paul Tremblay is with us, and I see we may get a little rain this weekend.
1: Yeah, looking at late Friday night, kind of the first chances for that coming into the picture here for us. And yeah, a little on and off with scattered isolated storm chances this weekend. Before that, though, still a pretty pleasant end of the week here to enjoy. We do stay with the sun this morning. Seeing some increasing clouds as we head further through midday into the afternoon, but still some partial sun along with some of that cloud cover to be noticed with highs near 80. Northwest winds 10 to 20 tonight. A clear sky develops, lows at 54. And then up to 81 with some sun Thursday. Light northwest winds, 52 Thursday night. 83 with sunshine Friday. A chance for showers and storms does return late Friday night, mid-60s. And then a few more scattered isolated storm chances Saturday, Sunday, as high as today in the mid-80s on Saturday. 66, a few storms possible Saturday night. So a few storm chances Sunday, along with some highs around 86. More humid by Sunday, so feeling that back in the picture more. Still might be a bit humid on Monday, still mid-80s, partly sunny skies at that point. I'm meteorologist Paul Tremblay.
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0: 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Good morning. 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The Trout Companies are committed to providing you with the finest quality water supply that is possible. Going to hop in the Wayback Machine, going to 2016, 10 years ago today. San Francisco 49ers quarterback Colin Kaepernick refused to stand for the national anthem, saying, quote, "I'm not going to stand up to show pride in a flag for a country that oppresses black people and people of color." A few days later, he began to kneel instead, out of respect for our military. I don't see how that is respectful even a little bit, but that's just me, I'm sure. Colin Kaepernick's career was over because of that. As long as we're talking about National Football League news, wide receiver Jayshon Jones for the Minnesota Vikings suspended for 3 regular season games, PEDs. Cornerback Trey Hawkins has been signed. Cornerback Dwight McLaughlin has been waived. Twins fall to the Athletics 4-2 in Sacramento last night. Twins manager Derek Shelton says that both starters threw well.
4: I think what's going through my head is, number one, Tosh pitched well. 11 punch outs, threw the ball well. I mean, we got pitched to tonight. I mean, Gage Jump, we knew coming into this, has really good stuff.
0: Kalen Culpepper and Victor Caratini each drove in runs for Minnesota. They've lost 4 of their last 5. Tosh Bradley, as you heard, did okay. 4 runs, 6 2/3 innings. He fell to 9-6. The Twins will try to take tonight's rubber match in Sacramento. College football gets underway seriously for the University of Minnesota a week from tomorrow. They will host Eastern Illinois. Iowa State opens it up September 5 against Southeast Missouri State. Iowa in action next week, September 5th, when they host Northern Illinois. Wisconsin opens it up September 6th, next weekend, when they take on Notre Dame at Lambeau. The Lynx visiting the Dream Sunday. College Park is where that game will be. They recently lost, which is weird, to the Golden State Valkyries, which is even weirder. Minnesota United FC looking to build off their recent win after they blow up the San Jose Earthquakes on the road. They will host Orlando City SC Saturday at Allianz Field. Minnesota, by the way, has earned at least a point in 4 of their last 5 regular season games. Or matches, I should say. Jamar Chase is going to be okay. He limped off the practice field yesterday, was evaluated by a head trainer, stood there on the sidelines for the rest of the practice, but he's okay. He fell awkwardly after trying to catch a deep pass. Let's see. Wide receiver Calvin Austin, a

0: serious injury to his right knee for the Giants. Not much optimism. They don't know exactly how bad it is, but they don't think it's good. The Arizona Cardinals locking up one of their players, center Jalte Froholt, a 2-year contract extension, $20 million. The Washington Commanders addressing their edge rushing issue by signing linebacker Boogie Basham, reportedly signing with the team after a tryout on Monday. He used to play with the UFL DC Defenders, 24 tackles, 3 sacks with that team. Big time changes, as you know, going on for the Houston Astros, right? Owner Jim Crane told everybody yesterday Joe Espada will finish the season as the manager. This after Houston fires their GM, Dana Brown, earlier in the week. Astros are not a lock to make the postseason, which is strange. I guess if you can't steal the signs, you're not that good. The Cardinals will miss their gold glove shortstop for a bit. Mason Winn put on the 10-day IL. He's got a broken thumb. And the two top conferences in college football uniting to stop National Football League players who want to come back to college and play football. Wonder what kind of classes they'd have to take. Conference leaders from the Big Ten voted yesterday to block anyone who did not withdraw from the draft, appeared on a roster, or signed a pro contract from playing. The SEC then passed a similar measure a few hours later. This all happens after a Louisiana judge allowed players in NFL training camps to rejoin LSU. That's sports. Bob Hughes here, AM 1450, FM 99.3, KNSI. What do you say we pack everybody up and head to the great Minnesota get-together? We will do it right after this.
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0: Let's go to the State Fair, ladies and gentlemen. The DNR's Maggie Snyder is with us. First of all, you are about the luckiest human being that I know right now, Maggie. Good morning.
1: Good morning. Yeah, I feel pretty lucky. I always love the State Fair.
0: Darn right. So the DNR has been at the Minnesota State Fair, the great Minnesota get-together, for the longest time. What would you like to talk about this morning, Maggie? I know we had a news story yesterday that the fish were coming.
1: Yes, definitely. We're dropping them off, getting them stocked into the pond. The fish pond is one of our favorites for visitors every year, and for good reason. We have dozens of native fish, and it's just a relaxing place to be able to watch them and get away from a little of the bustle of the fair.
0: Now, it takes a little bit of acclimation for those fish, right? It takes a little bit of time for them to get used to that ginormous aquarium there?
1: Yeah, they have a few days before the fair starts so they can get used to it, and we bring in some minnows for them to eat, and of course we make sure the water is the right temperature for them. Yeah. And then, like, there's fish inside, and we make sure, like, the water has some salt to help them with some regulation. So by the time the fair starts, they're ready to go, ready to be seen.
0: All right.
1: And they are used to it. It's the same fish every year that we bring out.
0: Very cool. Now, what are some of the other exhibits that have been there for a while that people have come to expect when they go out to the State Fair?
1: For DNR specific, we have some great exhibits inside. We have some lands and minerals exhibits featuring, like, the Drill Core Library, which has different samples of rock you can find throughout the state. We have our wildfire exhibits, which includes the prevention building. You can learn about how to prevent fires and kind of what goes into fighting fires and what firefighters have to wear and bring with them. We have the fire tower, of course. People love that one. It's a long climb to the top. I think it's like 84 steps, but it has a great view of the fair. And then inside, we've got exhibits about preventing the spread of aquatic invasive species. We've got a fun interactive game where you can clean off a boat. We've got a bird song poster where you can learn about all the different birds in Minnesota, just all sorts of different facets of the great outdoors in Minnesota. You can find a little bit right here at the fair.
0: Now, what are some of the things that people always want to know, right? The same questions must be asked over and over, year after year, at the DNR's exhibit at the State Fair.
1: Probably our number one is, where's the bathroom? It's pretty close. It's about a block away. But as far as, like, the outdoors, we get a lot of questions about our fish. What kind of species? What do they eat? Kind of like you asked earlier about if they're used to this or if it's stressful at all. They're definitely used to it. They're good. Just a lot. We have an information center in the back. Like, people are asking us questions all the time, and we have experts there every day to help answer questions. People can buy licenses here. Just all sorts of stuff about the outdoors.
0: Sure. Now, I know it's really important that you keep on, you know, try to be fresh, new things each and every year, along with all of the perennial favorites, right? Are there some new things, some can't-miss things at the DNR's exhibit this year?
1: We'll have a children's outdoor Bill of Rights bingo. So families, especially families with kids, should bring their kids out. There'll be a woodsy owl, and they can play bingo and learn about the governor's children's cabinet initiative to get children outside. And then we have a new band, August 31st, UF Audio, multi-genre rock and roll band with psychedelic overtones and atmosphere. But we have a lot of our bands on the outdoor stage returning, and people always love those. They're dancing outside and sitting there, again, being able to enjoy the nature and listen to some music and learn something new.
0: Absolutely. Now, just like outdoors in nature, if it's really hot and really sunny, you need a place to cool off. Just sit down and relax over at the DNR's exhibit at the Great Minnesota Get-Together. Maggie, thank you so much for all that you do for us here at KNSI Radio. Maggie is the news release and media specialist with the Office of Communications and Outreach for the Minnesota DNR. So she's the one who's doing all the work behind the scenes. Maggie, thank you.
1: Thank you so much. We're really excited to have everyone here.
0: 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It all starts tomorrow, the Minnesota State Fair, the Great Minnesota Get-Together. We're at 720 right now.
2: Outside the box with the Ox. Target has a big target on its back, so to speak. First, it was National Teachers Union's favorite bully, Randy Weingarten, advocating her members to boycott Target this year for back-to-school supplies and whatnot because everyone should hate the Minnesota-based retailer for not more publicly condemning Trump for sending ICE agents out hunting for illegals and subsequently resulting in the deaths of two protesters. Oh, their CEO signed on to a letter back then calling for de-escalation, to which Weingarten basically replied,
3: "Not good enough. Not nearly good enough."
2: The latest societal infraction? An offensive Halloween costume. Included in a tweet from Afrocentric Films published by Reuters, the $25 costume was listed as the Kids Glows Under Backlight Circus Clown Halloween Costume Bodysuit from Target's Hide and Eek boutique line. The design featured an orange and black clown outfit, black gloves, and a dark face covering with an exaggerated smiling mouth, close quote. Yeah, well, if they hadn't used a black child as the model wearing the costume, nobody would have connected it with blackface minstrel images from 100 years ago. But they did, so they did. Saying we're so sorry and pulling the costume, Target ran for the hills. A Google search for costumes from outside the box finds a scary clown outfit without the companion graphic of a blackface cartoon, a four-piece sexy pirate wench costume for young girls on sale for 49% off, a vampire Satan, and a scary evil skeleton nun.
4: Haven't you got any goddamn feelings about that?
2: Outside the Box with the Ox is brought to you today by Falcon National Bank.
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0: 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KNSI, good morning is right. Niles Ginn's making his way in. We have a lot of things that we have to talk about this morning. Let's go just a little deeper here. When Niles gets in today, he's going to cover the latest inflation numbers. He's going to talk about how we can catch up. Now, I played this yesterday, and I played it a little earlier this morning, but I'm going to do it again right now because this information is not being broadcast in the mainstream media. You don't see this on the television. You don't hear it on other radio stations. You don't see it in the newspapers. Right? Why is that? Bill?
14: There is some good news about the nation's finances, but most of it goes unreported. Here are some facts. Tax refunds jumped 17% this year, because of the big bill. That's serious cash for working families. U.S. manufacturing is at a four-year high. The inflation rate has slipped below 4%. The stock market is breaking records. The gross national product is outperforming predictions and is the strongest in the world. Have you heard any of that? Probably not. This lack of honest reporting is a historic scandal. That's why President Trump is so furious with the press.
0: 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Is it like lying if they don't tell you all of the story or the real truth? You can answer that yourself. 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Always trying to help. That's what we do here every single morning. My headline reads, if you eat while typing, your keyboard can turn into a bacteria cafeteria. You ought to see what's here in the morning when I get here, particularly on a Monday. I don't know what happens here on the weekends, if they just have like fried chicken festivals or maybe it's Pizza Party City or whatever. But yeah, the keyboards get a little funky. If you are the type of person who does, in fact, munch on a bag of chips while you're answering your emails, microbiologists are saying that typing right after you eat is worse than going swimming. No, it's more unhygienic than you may think, especially if you're using your hands to eat instead of a fork or spoon. Here's what happens. Are you done with breakfast? Here's what happens. The saliva from your fingers can end up on your keyboard, and when it mixes with food residue, it can turn your keyboard into a bacteria cafeteria. And apparently, there are forms of bacteria that can survive on keyboard surfaces for days. For days. Gross. So what, what I do when I come in is I take my keyboards and I tip them upside down, and I tap them on the countertop and watch all the yuck fall out, all the big chunks that aren't stuck. And then, of course, we have Clorox wipes. That is the answer. Hand sanitizer or wet wipes. Wipe off your surfaces. Be sure to clean your hands after you eat. Give that keyboard an occasional wipe down, like every day. And, of course, we have to say thank you to the Huffington Post because, well, we just do. The Bacteria Cafeteria. Is that the latest, like, new Disney movie or something?
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0: 62 degrees, 7:30. Jen's got the news. She is on the way next. Good morning.
19: Fox News, I'm CJ Pop. A change in direction from President Trump in dealing with the Islamic Republic.
20: The Treasury Department is taking over the Iran war from the Pentagon. Secretary of State Marco Rubio is apparently telling American allies in the Gulf and in the Middle East that there aren't going to be any more big military strikes against the Iranians anytime soon as the focus shifts to economic pressure. That is according to Axios.
21: Fox's Peter Ducey at the White House, the commander-in-chief celebrating the American legend Dolly Parton.
22: President Trump says he will be lowering the flags to half staff for 1 week in her honor, saying there has never been anyone like her and never will.
21: Fox's Metal Rivera, Parton died at the age of 80. Her family said after a short battle with cancer. Antrim, South Carolina Senator Darlene Graham defeats Congressman Ralph Norman in the special runoff election for Senate. 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
24: 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Your full KNSI forecast is on the way in moments. Good morning, I'm Jennifer Leverins. Americans' confidence in the economy declined this month with elevated gas prices still above $4 a gallon amid the ongoing conflict in Iran among the factors weighing on households' outlook. The conference board said Tuesday its consumer confidence index dipped to 89.4 in August from 90.2 in July. That's the lowest level in 7 months, but essentially in the same lukewarm range it's been since the beginning of the year. In late 2024 and early 2025, the readings were consistently above 100. Respondents' views of their present situation did improve, but their outlook for the near-term future soured, driven largely by pessimism about business conditions in the labor market over the next 6 months. Republican candidate for governor Mike Lindell withholding payment for a primary election recount. Lindell declined to submit the $825,000 by Monday's deadline after losing the primary to Lisa Damoth by more than 45,000 votes. His campaign argues that grouping ballots for other candidates together violates state recount law. The Secretary of State says the plan follows state law, administrative rules, and previous recount procedures. Lindell is asking the Minnesota Supreme Court for an emergency injunction and an extension of the payment deadline. Little Falls Morrison County Historical Society holding its annual meeting on September 15th, and this year's speaker is tackling one of Minnesota's most debated figures. Benton County Historical Society Executive Director Lacey Fontaine will present Charles Lindbergh Beyond the Spirit of St. Louis. Fontaine says the aviator's reputation has swung hard in both directions.
25: You can characterize him as a hero or a villain. That's really up to you. But we do know that he was a person and he was put on a very public pedestal. And when you do that to a person, they can fall really quickly.
24: She covers his legendary first solo nonstop transatlantic flight, the kidnapping and murder of his son, his anti-Semitic speeches before World War II, and his later work in conservation and science. The event starts at 6. It's free and open to the public. Find out more at knsiradio.com. And the Minnesota State Fair tradition of crowning the Princess K of the Milky Way will continue tonight. Three Stearns County Dairy Princesses are in the competition. They include Isabella Schiffler from Albany, who says growing up on a dairy farm has other advantages when it comes to certain aspects of the job.
26: I think milking cows definitely gives you the arm strength that you need to be able to keep up that wave.
24: Jaden Smith from Melrose and Daisy Zimmerman from Sauk Center, also representing the county. The woman who is selected as Princess K will represent Minnesota dairy producers for the next year. You can meet the finalists at knsiradio.com. KNSI News time is 7:35. This look at news brought to you by Create a Legacy, Richmond and Little Falls. For more on these and other stories, visit knsiradio.com. I'm Jennifer Leverins, KNSI News.
0: Hey, you okay to chat for a sec?
24: Yeah.
0: All right, I got a story for you this morning. You had the one earlier today about eating tailgate food.
24: Yeah.
0: Right, you got to keep the hot foods hot, the cold foods cold.
24: Yes, and keep it out of the beverage cooler because you open that one way more often.
0: True. Well said. So here's the deal from Ranker.com. People have been voting on the best tailgate foods.
24: Oh.
0: Okay. So burgers are still number one. You got to smother them in cheese and mayo and all that kind of stuff, though. Chicken wings are two, followed by hot dogs, sliders, beef brisket, tortilla chips.
24: Yeah.
0: And salsa, of course. Sandwiches, short ribs, and guacamole. You can have all the guac you want. enjoy mine, would you? The top 20 also featured chili dogs, yes, please, chocolate brownies. Did you know that you can take jalapeno peppers and mix with chocolate brownies? The deeper, darker the chocolate, the better they're going to taste because the jalapenos open up your taste buds a little bit more.
24: Oh.
0: It works great. Let's see. Baked potato skins, fried onions, potato salad. There's one that you better keep in the sun. I mean, in the cooler. seven-layer dip. All we want to do is make sure that people can actually watch the game instead of having to, you know, look through the bathroom window. That's never so much fun.
24: Yeah, no, you got to be... Definitely got to be careful.
0: The least votes include stuffed mushrooms, peanut butter and jelly sandwiches, trail mix, beans, oatmeal raisin cookies, hummus, and whoopie pies. I don't know what a whoopie pie is.
24: Oh, okay. So a whoopie pie is, it's like a cake cookie on the top and bottom and then stuff in the middle.
0: Okay. Is it on a stick or anything?
24: I suppose you could put it on a stick. Okay.
0: So a whoopie pie is what again?
24: So it's like cake? So we make like German chocolate cake whoopie pies.
0: Yeah.
24: So it's like the German chocolate cake, but you make it into like a cookie.
0: Okay.
24: On the top and bottom, and then you put the frosting in the middle.
0: Oh, that makes perfect sense.
24: I don't know why they're called whoopie pies, but they're delicious.
0: Because you eat them and you go, whoopie, I think. That's what that would you, whoopie, I didn't get any frosting on my face for the first time ever, Bob says. Thanks, Jen. Yeah. 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By the way, that is the best way to eat a cupcake. You turn it into a whoopie pie. Now I know.
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0: 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Good morning. It is 7:39. 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So for us, the rest of the day, 81 degrees, mostly sunny. 54 tonight, a clear sky. 81 and sunny tomorrow. Tomorrow night, don't forget we have an eclipse. 50 degrees for the overnight low, a clear sky. Then on Friday, sunshine, 82. Friday night, 64. There's a 60% chance of rain after midnight. Maybe a lingering shower Saturday morning and a high of 84. Saturday night, down to 66 with a chance of rain still. And then for Sunday, 86, partial sun. Monday, 84. Partial sun, 83 and sunny for Tuesday. 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KNSI, we will do our darndest to see if we can find out more about that eclipse that is coming up tomorrow night. 62 right now, northwesterly to 8, dew point at 59 degrees. The time is 7:40.
1: This is a Bloomberg Money Minute. Kohl's reporting earnings per share in the latest quarter that were lower than they were during the same period a year ago. Net sales falling 1%. Kohl's says that in the latest quarter, it did also receive $150 million in tariff refunds. And it looks like traders holding back from making any big bets ahead of NVIDIA's earnings report. With a market value in excess of $5 trillion, their results after the close of trading today expected to pretty much dictate market sentiment. The parent of Facebook may try to settle the blockbuster case that's unfolding in federal court. Meta is accused of deliberately designing Facebook and Instagram to addict teens. The case poses an enormous risk for the social media giant. 29 states are seeking financial penalties. And after years of expanding their size offerings, more retailers, including mega chain H&M, are pulling back on their commitment to plus-size fashion. I'm John Tucker, Bloomberg Radio.
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0: 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Good morning. Sports brought to us by the Trout Companies. City water or a private well, it does not matter. They are committed to providing you with the best quality water supply that is possible. It is set to be another exciting day at the Little League World Series. The teams from Latin America and Curaçao regions facing off first to move on to the international final. They will be followed by the Mountain and Midwest regions for a spot in the U.S. final. The losers of those games will face the winners of the elimination bracket matchups between Japan and Canada, and the Great Lakes will versus the Southeast as well. Love watching these. You know, they can pitch in the 90s, these kids. Unbelievable. Minnesota's Vikings are going to be a little lean in the receiver core. Jayshon Jones has been suspended for the first three regular season games, violation of the league's substance abuse policy. Minnesota signed cornerback Trey Hawkins and waived cornerback Dwight McLaughlin Jr. with an injury designation. Twins lost to the Athletics yesterday in Sacramento, 4-2. Taj Bradley gets the loss, gave up 4 runs, 7 hits, and a walk. Minnesota's lost 4 of their last 5. They look to take tonight's rubber match. Let's hope so. Gopher football starts next Thursday when they host Eastern Illinois. Lynx visiting the Dream on Sunday in College Park. Minnesota United FC hosting Orlando Saturday. Minnesota's earned at least a point in 4 of their last 5 regular season games. I have to give the Green Bay Packers a little grief. The new Rivalries alternate uniform, which will debut on October 11th against the Chicago Bears. The new Packer uniform, and it's just, they're just going to use them for one game, maybe two. But this sounds like we're on the runway or something. It features a desaturated vintage green jersey with delicate alabaster and gold stripes, paired with alabaster pants and a matching matte helmet with green and gold striping and a matte green face mask. I have an autographed photo of Ray Nitschke, right? And you know that it was picture day. Vince told him, get your best jersey because it's picture day. So Ray's standing there with his jersey has been, the holes have been stitched up. Somehow the bloodstains have been removed. But I mean, that's his best jersey, and that's how they did it back in those days, as opposed to adding the lace like Minnesota does. More and more and more lace every single year for the Vikings. Oh, well, what are you going to do? Somewhere, Ray Nitschke is rolling in his grave right about now. It is 7:45 a.m., 1450, FM 99.3, KNSI. Good morning.
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0: Good morning. It is 747. Let's see. We all know. Actually, there are two things that we have to get to. Three things we have to get to between now and 8 o'clock. Let's start with this one, the fourth annual Becker Car Show, sponsored by Renewal by Anderson. It is happening tomorrow. It's going to be down at Becker at the Intermediate School parking lot. Check-ins at 3 o'clock. It's $10 per car. So fire up that beautiful muscle car, or maybe it's a 64 Ford Falcon. I don't know. There's going to be a bounce house with 50s music and great trophies, delicious food and soda and water. The car proceeds go to Compassion Connection of Becker. So they're doing a neat thing tomorrow down in Becker from 4 until 7. Check-in is at 3. No hail in the forecast, so we don't have to worry about that. Yay. It's at the Becker Intermediate School parking lot. 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What was, you know, you stop to think about the first car that you ever had, the first car perhaps that you ever drove. Of course, being a farm kid, right? The first vehicle I ever drove was likely a riding lawnmower. Second one was likely the 48 Ford of the flathead V8, super low, pop it in gear, let it loose, walk behind it as you pick rock. Right? First car I ever owned, 64 Ford Country Sedan Station Wagon. Mint condition at the time. Bought it from my sister for $50. Man, I wish I had that car today. Every now and again, you'll see them on the road. Saw a beautiful red one over in Royalton the other day. Here we go. And no, I wasn't there to go to the Dairy Queen. I was there to get the sweet corn at Jansen's. Everybody who is anybody is paying tribute to Dolly Parton today. Jane Fonda, Sally Field, they all worked with her. Reba worked with her, of course, musically. Carrie Underwood, I think, said the best thing so far. Carrie Underwood said that Dolly was the epitome of faith, grace, talent, beauty, and humor. She had a humble heart for Jesus and made everyone around her feel special. Dolly was probably the one person on the planet Earth that everyone loved and could agree on. Yes. Yes. We're at 7:50, AM 1450, FM 99.3, KNSI. I know I had a third thing that we had to get to. I'll try to remember what that is and find it. right after this.
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0: 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No recommendations here, but just some good stuff to talk about. Got an email from a friend of mine who floated this this topic over his radio program the day before yesterday. He says, Bob, you got to do this. Again, how old were you when you first learned how to drive? Okay. And would you hand the keys to someone that you know now, today, that was that age? Or that is that age that you were when you learned how to drive? Guy was talking about how he's teaching his 15-year-old how to drive. His coworker said that her dad would hold an open cup of coffee over her lap when she was learning how to drive. No pressure there. Sandra said her uncle threw me the keys at 10. He had me driving all over New Albany, Clarksville, throughout Kentucky. By the time I was 12, I was driving solo wherever I wanted to go. He was the best uncle ever. 10 years old. 12 years old. I learned in a 78 Chevy pickup truck. This is Mary. On the farm where we were doing what we called stretch and fence, putting a fence up along the driveway for the sheep. We're moving to another field, right? Mom just said, yeah, get in there. Here's the brake. Here's the gas pedal. This is how you do it. I was 12 years old. Again, the business of agriculture, right? Then Victoria said, my sister, who's 7 years older, taught me how to drive her 5-speed Mustang when I was 11. I became her designated driver, still at the age of 11. Jared says, I was driving tractors in an old farm truck at 9. When I was 15, Kelly said, when I was 15, I'd drive myself to and from work. I worked at Taco Bell, so on the weekends, when it was late, my parents would just be, take the car. Be careful. Come straight home from work. 33 years ago, at the ripe old age of 15. So, yeah, I ask you again. Would you give your car keys to a 9-year-old, a 12-year-old, a 15-year-old? You don't have to answer that. They may be sitting right next to you. 7:55 now, AM 1450, FM 99.3, KNSI.
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5: 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Right away, the Damuth Wilson affordability agenda for Minnesota from their Tuesday press conference. Then hear if we've hammered on anyone yet for their dealings with Iran. Did Mike Lindell blow the deadline for his recount effort? And how will you be affected by the trade war with Canada? The schedule is fluid, so we'll see you for Hot Talk with the Ox Wednesday from 9 to 11 on KNSI.
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6: 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Niles Genz in studio with us. And you said that you heard me play this deal from Bill O'Reilly on the way in this morning?
7: I did. And I'll add to it during our show.
6: All right, very good. Here's what Bill O'Reilly had to say about our economy right now. And he asks a very important question. Why are we not hearing this information?
8: There is some good news about the nation's finances, but most of it goes unreported. Here are some facts. Tax refunds jumped 17% this year because of the big bill. That's serious cash for working families. U.S. manufacturing is at a 4-year high. The inflation rate has slipped below 4%. The stock market is breaking records. The gross national product is outperforming predictions and is the strongest in the world. Have you heard any of that? Probably not. This lack of honest reporting is a historic scandal. That's why President Trump is so furious with the press.
6: 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But how do you get that information to people who do not want to hear that information? They don't want the facts. It's so much easier just to rip people on Facebook with things that are almost true.
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10: President Trump scores a primary win. I'm Carmen Roberts, Fox News. The president celebrating a primary victory in South Carolina, where his endorsed candidate, interim U.S. Senator Darlene Graham, won the Republican runoff, advancing to the general election in November. She thanked the president for his support.
11: Our victory would not have been possible without you, and we are truly grateful.
10: And Graham's making a bid for a full term in office to replace her brother, the late U.S. Senator Lindsey Graham.
11: Our state and nation are much better and safer because of him.
10: And she will face pediatrician Democrat Annie Andrews in November. South Carolina has not elected a Democratic senator since 1998.
12: Here you come again.
10: As tributes pour in for the country music superstar Dolly Parton, her representatives revealed she died yesterday from cancer.
13: A representative for Parton said she had been admitted to the Vanderbilt Ingram Cancer Center in Nashville on Friday. Additional details about her illness were not given, and it's not clear when she received that diagnosis. Parton had been dealing with other known health issues in the last couple of years, including kidney stones and autoimmune and digestive issues.
10: Fox's Tanya J. Powers reporting. Her family says it will hold a small private funeral service for immediate family in Nashville. The U.S. announced economic D-Day for Iran this week and is reportedly sticking with that tactic.
14: Secretary of State Marco Rubio is apparently telling American allies in the Gulf and in the Middle East that there aren't going to be any more big military strikes against the Iranians anytime soon as the focus shifts to economic pressure. That is according to Axios.
10: Fox's Peter Ducey at the White House. Iran continues to insist it controls the Strait of Hormuz and ships passing, trying to pass without its permission, will be in danger. 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
16: KNSI News Time is 8:02. Looking for a high in the low 80s today with sun? Your full KNSI forecast is on the way in moments. Good morning, I'm Jennifer Leverins. A Sauk Rapids man is due in court today to face felony charges after police say he set a fire inside Crossroads Center Mall Monday morning. According to the criminal complaint, witnesses told police they saw 57-year-old Jorge Ozornia pouring liquid onto the flames, and officers later found empty bottles of lighter fluid in the trash nearby. The mall manager says Ozornia admitted to starting the fire, telling her he was mad at himself and he wanted to be arrested. Ozornia facing one felony count of first-degree arson. If convicted, the maximum sentence is 20 years in prison. The city of Sartell is proposing a property tax levy of about $11.5 million next year. That's an increase of around 6.9%. But Finance and Operations Director Rob Voschel told council members the citywide number won't land the same way on every property.
17: That doesn't necessarily mean that everybody's going to see a 6.9% increase in their property taxes. It's going to depend on their market value.
16: If a home's value doesn't change between this year and next, the owner won't pay more to the city because the tax rate is staying flat. This would be the sixth straight year Sartell has held the rate steady. The council still has to certify a preliminary levy, and that's due to the county by the end of September. Learn more at knsiradio.com. 10 strong promoters of the Minnesota dairy industry will gather tonight, and one will be crowned Princess K of the Milky Way. One of the most fun fair traditions is each finalist gets her likeness carved in a 90-pound block of butter. So what does one do with those? Finalist and Stearns County Dairy Princess Daisy Zimmerman of Sauk Center has plans.
18: I have a large family, so we will probably end up using most of the scraps ourselves. But I would also like to bake cookies for our local shelter that we have to give back there.
16: Isabella Schiffler from Albany and Jaden Smith from Melrose also vying for the title. The newly crowned Princess K will stay busy with approximately 90 events on the calendar in the next year. Meet the finalists at knsiradio.com. This look at news is brought to you by North Risk Partners. For more on these and other stories, visit knsiradio.com. I'm Jennifer Leverins, KNSI News.
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6: 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Clouds, 65 degrees right now, west breeze to 13. No, we're not going to get into the wind chill. Dew points at 60, by the way.

0: Kinda. I should say what, but I'm not going to do that to you again.
1: Thank you.
0: Yeah, I can hear you.
1: Good. Say, I hope you appreciate that I disinfected that keyboard of yours over there. I had a little piece on how your keyboards are becoming bacteria cafeterias, and I know some people, never me, would actually eat in this control room.
2: Yeah, I appreciate the keyboard being wet with some kind of disinfectant.
1: Whatever that is. So, yeah.
2: I do it mine at the office. I actually shut the, because it's a wireless keyboard.
1: Yeah.
2: And the mouse, too. And I shut it off, of course. I spray Windex on it.
1: You do?
2: Because I feel it goes down in all the cracky things there. And then wipe it off and turn it back on.
1: Good as new.
2: Well, she dies. I guess I'll get a different one. But that, I spray Windex some.
1: No sparks flying out or anything?
2: Not yet. All I haven't lit up my fingers yet. But yeah, the keyboards and these mouse and probably this microphone you make me put my mouth by.
1: Yeah.
2: I often wonder...
1: who's been there?
2: What's on that?
1: Yeah, exactly right. Well... Yeah, we'll just let that one lie there.
2: Okay.
1: Niles Gens with Gens Financial Services is in studio, and the phone number for Gens Financial, folks, 258-3688. 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And Niles, what'd you bring us today?
2: Well, we got the website turned on right now. We have a Thriving in Retirement workshops coming up in September. You know, September's right around the corner.
1: Yes, it is.
2: Rumor has it State Fair starts tomorrow. So the first event is September 14th at the Park Event Center, and the next night at the Coyote, on September 16th at the Coyote Moon. So two nights in the second week in September. So what do we talk about, amongst other things? What steps to take now to stay ahead of inflation? We'll be talking about that here shortly. How you may be able to reduce your income tax liability each year. How buffers can limit downside exposure and protect gains. If you don't know about buffers and you haven't learned about them yet, you need to understand how buffers work. How to get money out of tax-hostile retirement accounts with the least amount of taxes possible. Strategies that prevent interest rate hikes from hurting your retirement portfolio and quality of life. Reduce, delay, or eliminate capital gains taxes. So I'm going to highlight a couple of things that have been happening at the office here the last 8-9 days.
1: Okay.
2: I've been working with 5 death claims. 5.
1: Okay.
2: Okay. We've had, clients pass away.
1: Sure.
2: One was not a client, but the client's mom, he's a client, his mom passed away.
1: Okay, gotcha.
2: So 4 were clients, 1's not a client.
1: Yeah.
2: And, you know, we said, well, now that's a lot of people. The deaths occurred back in June and July.
1: Okay.
2: But it takes a while to kind of get the ball rolling.
1: Right.
2: Please get organized with your stuff.
1: Mm-hmm.
2: The people who are organized, it's very, very easy to help them with their claims.
1: Yeah.
2: To get things worked where they should be worked. Client was in yesterday. Her dad passed away. Basically, going through the house and going through drawers and closets and finding stuff. He had a lockbox, a safety deposit box at the bank. No co-signers on it, safe at the house, don't know what the combination is.
1: Sure.
2: You know, so everything's locked up tight. Had an IRA at a local bank with no beneficiaries on it. Talk about a cluster.
1: Well,
2: you know, stop it, folks. It literally would take you to get everything in order, maybe a few hours,
1: right.
2: Maybe a little bit of legwork. You know, get your ducks in a row. I hate to burst everybody's bubble listening today, but you're either going to have a long-term disability and then you're going to die or you're going to die quickly. We don't know what order things are going to happen to you. Get your you-know-what together.
1: Okay, here is why Niles Gens is saying that. Not because he doesn't enjoy, well, I know you don't enjoy taking care of things like this because it's a bad situation for a lot of people. But when this happens, the last thing you want to be doing is running around figuring all this stuff out.
2: Yep.
1: You want to be able to grieve, right? You want to be able to do other things that need to be taken care of.
2: Yep. So I personal story, I've talked about this many times, the last 12 years we've been doing this show. My dad had nothing organized.
1: Right.
2: He's 75 years old. When's the day going to come? Because, you know, when you're 40, you don't know when the day's coming. But he had nothing in writing, nothing lined up. And, you know, I hate

0: to say it, but my mom and dad were married 52 years. And I know my mom was very resentful after dad died, after she had to try to figure all this stuff from who knows where he had stuff.
1: Right.
0: I got a brother like that too. I know, and I tell him, your three kids, you know, they don't live within 1,000 miles of back home.
1: Yeah.
0: They're two are in the military. One, who knows where she's a traveling x-ray technician person. Sure. Your kids are not going to be able to come back to Lakefield, Minnesota and spend time figuring out your mess.
1: Right.
0: Well, you could help. No, I can't. I will to a certain degree, but this is your stuff that your kids are going to have to figure out.
1: You can't do everyone's job.
0: So I got, like people say, Niles, you sound like you have a preacher's collar on. Yeah, I do.
1: Yeah.
0: Okay. So come to our events. You're going to learn stuff to get your ducks in a row.
1: Yeah.
0: If you end up not making an appointment to come see us afterwards, that's just fine. Okay.
1: What?
0: Most people do, but if it doesn't work out for you, that's fine.
1: Why do you suppose people put that off? I don't know if I've ever asked you that before.
0: My dad was scared of dying.
1: Yeah.
0: You know, I don't know why you'd be scared of dying, because you should be knowing the place you're going, hopefully.
1: Right.
0: You should be strong in your faith, knowing, you know, what the end result is going to be. I don't know why. Full-blooded German might have something to do with it. Stubborn.
1: Yeah.
0: Type of thing. I know... when my grandma and grandpa died, that I remember as a little kid, that was a mess back then.
1: Yeah.
0: And caused friction in the family.
1: Sure.
0: Don't cause friction in your family. It's bad enough losing a parent.
1: Right.
0: Or a loved one. But then to leave a mess behind. So, my preacher, I'll take my collar off.
1: One more thing. It is not, I think I know why people put it off. Because it's, some folks are not comfortable talking about dying. Okay. They don't want to think about it. My mother had everything together. She's in hospice care, had the funeral director come over, and we took care of all of the funeral arrangements.
0: Okay.
1: Now, she got pretty teary. It was pretty tough for her. So, you know, you put your arm around her and you say, Mom, it's okay. Thank you for doing all of these things. Yep. Because when you start talking about your own mortality, sometimes that can be a little tough.
0: Well, back in, I think it was February, March-ish of 2005, I was in the hospital.
1: Right.
0: And things were not looking great. You know, you're kind of in trouble when both your pastors come see you. my mom came up. My brother came up, one of my brothers. My wife brought my daughter, Natalie, brought the three-ring binder to the hospital. And we sat and went through it because it wasn't looking good. They didn't know what was wrong. Ended up being a bad case of pneumonia, and pneumonia kills a lot of people. So thankfully, I'm here today.
1: Jeez, Natalie must have been young then.
0: Well,
1: not that she's old now, Nat. I'm sorry, and that's not what I'm saying.
0: 24-ish, something like that. Yeah. So anyhow, I sent this to you, Bob, and thanks for printing my stuff because I forgot it in my office. So consumer balance sheet.
1: Yeah.
0: What do we have for money in the United States? So currently, if you take all of our personal assets, you know, the $20 bill Helene gave me today for my allowance.
1: And very nice.
0: And extra money and stuff like that. But we have $205.5, to be exact, $205 trillion in assets.
1: That's a fair amount of money.
0: All of us.
1: Combined.
0: All of us peoples in the United States.
1: Okay.
0: Where is this? We have 25% of that $205 trillion in our homes.
1: Okay.
0: We have 5% in other tangibles, which I assume would be property.
1: Yeah.
0: Deposits of 7% in deposits. Pension funds, 17%. Other financial assets, which I would take brokerage accounts, stock portfolios, bond accounts, investments, insurance policies, 46%, so let's call it 50% for easy figuring, of that $205 trillion is in financial assets. So you wonder why the stock market is so, and volatile is not the right word, why it's an opportunity, because there's so much. Think about it, every 2 weeks, payroll goes into the stock market.
1: Right.
0: Every 2 weeks, every month, when they take money out of your paycheck, Bob, and put it in the 401k, late in broadcasting, that goes in the market every month.
1: An infusion.
0: Yeah, there's billions, hundreds of billions of dollars going in the market every 2 weeks or every month.
1: Right.
0: You know, it's being fed with money constantly. And people are constantly putting money in the market, okay? So if you look at the other side of the coin, what do we have for liabilities? Okay. We have $21.5 trillion in liabilities. So $205 trillion in assets. $21 trillion in debt.
1: That's a good ratio, isn't it?
0: That's almost 10 to 1.
1: Yeah.
0: I like that balance sheet.
1: Yes, sir.
0: Okay. So you played that...
1: piece from Bill.
0: Bill O'Reilly. Interesting guy, by the way. I've got his book, latest book. I haven't read it yet, but it's on my to-do list.
1: Okay.
0: The sky's not falling.
1: Right.
0: Okay. Are there some challenges, you know, in the future? Always has been, always will be.
1: Yep.
0: Okay.
1: Yep.
0: So if you think about the young lady who passed away yesterday, you know, Dolly Parton, I'm not a big country western fan. I a great person.
1: Yeah.
0: Okay. Always bubbly, always smiling, always cracking a joke. Mm-hmm. You know, why don't we try following her example?
1: Absolutely.
0: Why don't you quit, get that frown and
1: turn it upside down.
0: Yeah. Stop the, you know, I talked about this last week. Stop the doom and gloom. Okay?
1: Right.
0: But things we can't forget about. One was inflation.
1: Yeah.
0: Inflation is here. Inflation's not going away. So this is kind of hard to read, Bob. So you and I got to put our cheaters on.
1: I'll look over the top of mine. Yeah, you bet.
0: So if you look at inflation since 2019, I think they picked out November. Just, I don't know why they started in November. So new cars, the trucks have gone up 22%. Milk's gone up 24%. What else, Bob?
1: Personal care products, 25. Yeah. Alcohol, 26. Drink up, Shriners.
0: Yeah.
1: Housekeeping supplies, 26. Bread, 29.4. Okay, so my question on all of this, is this inflation that is raising those prices, or is it the fact that the guy who makes the loaf of bread is trying to make a buck?
0: Well, it's a combination of inputs.
1: Okay.
0: You know, that bread has input costs.
1: Yep.
0: All the way from the material to make the bread to the equipment to make the bread to the semi that brings the product.
1: Yep.
0: To the semi that hauls away the product. And then there's a uptick from what comes from the baker to the wholesaler to the grocery store. There's raises in price along the way.
1: Right.
0: That's all in here.
1: Okay. So somebody is raising the price to make a little bit more money because their prices are going
0: That's
1: up.
0: That's right. It's so if you look at the price of diesel fuel right now, I think I saw $5.40 a gallon.
1: Yeah.
0: Well, if you're semi out there getting but 6-7 miles at a gallon and you're putting on 500 miles a day or whatever they put on, it can drive for 11 hours and they have to quit.
1: Yeah.
0: Nick, our middle son, he works for U.S. Wine Transport. He's in charge of 20 semis coming out of New Jersey every week full of wine.
1: Okay.
0: Okay. Right now, there's a surcharge on that wine for the higher diesel, for the shipping costs.
1: Right. Right. Okay?
0: So that semi driver leaves New Jersey and comes. His trucks go to the central time zone from Texas all the way up to Minnesota.
1: Gotcha.
0: All 20 trucks go different, like 5 or 6 of them go to Plymouth.
1: Okay.
0: So they're bringing wine in from Europe.
1: Yeah.
0: Lands in New Jersey, gets on these semis, and comes over.
1: Right.
0: Well, if it's costing more to run this semi, it's costing the wholesaler to buy this wine.
1: Right.
0: And he's passing it on to the liquor store.
1: Right.
0: Who passes it on to
1: the consumer,
0: consumers.
1: For
0: okay?
1: sure.
0: So everybody, this is not rocket science. Everybody knows this. So we need to get fuel prices down.
1: Mm-hmm.
0: That would help on a lot of this stuff. And people know that. But again, the point of why we bring this up. You need to inflation-proof your retirement program.
1: Absolutely.
0: If you are so pessimistic that you have your money in a CD at the bank, and you should have some money in the bank, don't get me wrong,
1: mm-hmm.
0: but if you have the vast majority of your retirement accounts at a very low interest rate, let's say of 3-4%, you're keeping up with inflation. That's it.
1: That's it. Right.
0: That's it.
1: Right.
0: So that is going to hurt you in the long run. Now, if you're in your late 50s, early 60s, thereabouts, and you plan on keeping your money in a low interest rate environment, boy, you're going to be rude awakening mm-hmm. by the time you're 80, 85 years old. Go, oh, my gosh. You know, I didn't, You know, I didn't keep up with the cost of living.
1: Didn't plan properly.
0: So, again, you do need to try to make more money. You need to try to get up to that 7, 8, 9% returns.
1: Right.
0: Okay. You also need to protect yourself for the downside of the when the market does adjust. The market has had corrections in the past, always will have corrections in the past.
1: Mm-hmm.
0: Been a while since we've had one. But it, you need to protect yourself with that buffer strategy.
1: Right.
0: And we talk about the workshops. If you can't make a workshop, which I totally understand, give me a call. Come on in the office.
1: Yeah.
0: I'll explain it to you. Three new clients yesterday did this buffer strategy with.
1: Nice.
0: And they go, Niles, why haven't I heard about this before? I don't know why you haven't, but you do now. And they'll look at me, well, that's kind of a no-brainer. Well, yeah,
1: it's
0: kind of a no-brainer. So
1: yeah.
0: let's start being more proactive in our retirement accounts, okay?
1: So many things these days we just let slide.
0: Right. So let's talk about letting things slide. Let's talk about getting to your mid-40s, thereabouts, and you really haven't socked away a lot of money in your retirement
1: account. You could be talking about me right now.
0: Yeah, and people go, wow, well, I just can't do it.
1: Kids. I got this.
0: Yeah, man. Okay.
1: Right.
0: An extra dollar here, a dollar there, that type of thing. I would encourage, let's use Nick again, for example.
1: Okay.
0: Nick gets a pay raise every year.
1: Okay.
0: So I tell him, and this company has their retirement program through us. So I said, when you get a pay raise, you obviously were paying all your bills
1: before
0: with the old money.
1: Yeah.
0: Let's take the pay raise and put that in your retirement account.
1: You bet.
0: Again, a no-brainer.
1: Right.
0: He has their new car they bought after they got married. I think it's 6 months or within a year being paid for.
1: Nice.
0: That money you're used to paying for that car, car's just fine. I think it just turned 30,000 miles on it. It's four years old, I think.
1: Right.
0: Take that money, bump that into your retirement account. Okay. Stop using your credit cards where you're paying 27, 28% interest, which is still a crime in my opinion.
1: Right.
0: When you pay off a debt, don't go create another debt.
1: Correct.
0: Okay.
1: Mm-hmm.
0: If your four-year-old car is in good shape, 30,000 miles on it, these cars are designed to go farther than that. Okay.
1: Mm-hmm. Mm-hmm.
0: Now, somebody said, well, these new cars, they aren't as good as the old ones.
1: I would disagree.
0: I beg to differ.
1: I would too.
0: Okay. So again, when you pay off a bill, don't go create another bill. Put that money away. When you're in your mid-40s or thereabouts, you can catch up.
1: Yes, you can.
0: If you're in your 50s, you can catch up.
1: Got to work a little harder.
0: You got to come up with a game plan. Mm-hmm. Okay. If you want help with a game plan, 320-258-3688.
1: Yep.
0: Okay? I still have the story. I've been doing this for 46 years.
1: Right.
0: I started in this business with a $20 in my pocket, okay? So I know what it's like to have to bust you know what, okay?
1: Yep. I got to ask you a question, and I've never asked you this before. In the 46 years now, you know, in my opinion, you are a successful person because you don't get to do this for 46 years if you don't know what you're doing. But from your perspective, Niles, what is your biggest concern as a financial advisor right now in 2026? Is it people doing or not doing what we were just talking about, not paying attention, just letting things slide?
0: I think the biggest challenge we have is attitude.
1: Yes, sir.
0: Okay. And I've talked about this almost every radio show we've done. 12 years at 50 shows a year. Mm-hmm. My math tells me that's 600 shows. I think your attitude can correct a lot of issues.
1: Mm-hmm.
0: Okay. If you're down in the dumps, always pessimistic, first off, don't come talk to me because I'm not going to put up with it.
1: Yeah.
0: Take your chin off your chest. If you had some bad times, pick it up, get going.
1: Everyone has bad times.
0: If I look at my wife almost dying 4.5 years ago, with that stroke she had.
1: Yeah.
0: Would have been a very easy time to go, oh my gosh, this guy's fallen, that type of thing. Came through it, flying colors. She's just fine, back to normal, that type of thing. So I think the main thing, that we have to challenge is those five TV screens you have in this room.
1: Yeah.
0: Shut the darn things off. Okay.
1: You know, you'll notice one is still dark.
0: Yeah.
1: I didn't do that. It happened. I figure the good Lord is smiling down on the one that he took away.
0: Yeah. And I know what channel was on that TV.
1: Sure.
0: Again, we're all gonna have bumps in the road. We're gonna have bumps in the road in the future as a country, as a person, as a family. Overcome them.
1: Yeah.
0: You know, buckle up. Like we were talking before, right on air. Your family. If you're the kind of the matriarch of the family, mm-hmm. well, act like it then.
1: Yeah. Lead.
0: Yeah. Lead the family. Okay. We got a granddaughter leaving for college on Saturday. I know she's just down in the dumps. I'm going to go see her on Friday.
1: She's bummed because she's leaving.
0: Yeah.
1: Yeah.
0: I'm going to say, you're going to miss Grandpa? Is that why you're upset? but again, she has to realize she's 18 years old. She's going to, you know, she's a big girl now.
1: Yeah.
0: And she's going off to college to get, she's going to criminal justice. She wants to be a police officer. So, you know, but again, I think the biggest thing we can do to overcome a lot of our issues is our attitude.
1: Yeah.
0: If you're 55, 60 years old, if your retirement doesn't look so hot, you have time to fix it.
1: Yep.
0: You know, get going. Now, again, you're going to run into health issues, family health issues. I get all that. Medical issues. I understand all that. But, you know, put on your big boy pants.
1: Absolutely.
0: And get going.
1: So many times people look at this ginormous mountain that they feel they have to climb. I'm not going to be able to save $1 million, $2 million. You got to have this much money, blah, blah, blah. You know what? You're not if you don't start doing it.
0: Yeah. This theory of having $1 million or $2 million of retirement is a good theory for a lot of people, but you don't need to have $1 million to be happy in retirement.
1: True, true.
0: You know, you just got to have your. My parents weren't wealthy,
1: no,
0: by any stretch of the imagination.
1: Right,
0: okay,
1: right.
0: But mom was healthy. Was she had extra money every month? Why? No bills.
1: Yep.
0: She had things in under control.
1: That's another huge thing.
0: Yeah, but I just, these, you know, you don't need, I saw the TV, or Helene showed me a 120-inch TV.
1: I want one.
0: For $3,500.
1: Oh, yeah.
0: Why do you need a movie theater in your house?
1: Because my neighbor has one. 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
2: Fox News, I'm Therese Crowley, honoring an American national treasure with flags and half-staff and Dolly Parton's final request after the country music legend lost a brief battle with cancer.
3: Dolly called me and said she wants to rest in a beautiful bed of plush cotton because after a life wearing heavy rhinestones, she finally deserves to be comfortable and have some rest.
2: Dolly asked her nephew Brian Seaver to make the announcement with a small private funeral, and fans asked to donate to her Imagination Library of Global Book Gifting for Kids. President Trump's backing lifted Senator Darlene Graham's victory over Congressman Ralph Norman to replace her late brother Lindsey Graham on South Carolina's general election ballot by just 18,000 votes, facing Democrat Annie Andrews in November. And Meta has settled its social media harm lawsuit from 29 states who say it designed Insta and Facebook to addict kids. 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
5: KNSI News time is 8:30. Sunny and breezy today with a high in the low 80s. Your full KNSI forecast is on the way in moments. Good morning, I'm Jennifer Leverins. The family of Alex Preddy, the ICU nurse who was fatally shot by Customs and Border Protection agents in January, is calling for answers from the Department of Homeland Security. During a January crackdown on immigration in Minnesota, witnesses said they saw Preddy recording immigration officers with his cell phone while trying to help up a woman who one agent had shoved to the ground. The 37-year-old was then surrounded by law enforcement before two agents fired multiple shots at him while he was face down in the street. During a Good Morning America interview, his mother, Susan, said her shock is that he was murdered and no one has given them the truth. The Hennepin County Medical Examiner did rule Preddy's death a homicide, but no charges have been filed. The Morrison County Historical Society's annual meeting, September 15th in Little Falls, will host a program called Charles Lindbergh, Beyond the Spirit of St. Louis. Presenting is Benton County Historical Society Executive Director Lacey Fontaine, who spent about 5 years working at the Lindbergh Historic Site and says the man has not gotten any easier to sum up.
6: He did so many remarkable things in his life that has always been kind of overshadowed by this cloud of controversy. So that's why I really like talking about Lindbergh, because his relevancy never seems to slip.
5: Critics widely denounced Lindbergh as a Nazi sympathizer and anti-Semite. There were also issues surrounding how he handled the kidnapping of his son, Charles Jr. The free event begins at 6 and is open to the public. Learn more at knsiradio.com. The next tropical storm that develops in the Atlantic this hurricane season will be named Dolly, but it's not connected to Dolly Parton's death. Storm systems are named by procedures set by the World Meteorological Organization, and names are reused every 6 years. This season has had three tropical storms, and the next name on the 2026 list is Dolly. Forecasters are monitoring a system off Africa that may strengthen. If it further develops, it would be named Tropical Storm Dolly. The Atlantic hurricane season is expected to be below average this year due to the effects of El Nino. This Look at News is brought to you by North Risk Partners. For more on these and other stories, visit knsiradio.com. I'm Jennifer Leverins, KNSI News.
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1: AM 1450, FM 99.3, KNSI, 65 degrees right now. West breeze to 13, dew points at 60, humidity 84%. 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Eventually, mostly sunny and 81. 54 tonight, a clear sky. 81 and sunny again tomorrow. Tomorrow night, down to 50 degrees, a clear sky. Rumor has it there will be a lunar eclipse tomorrow night. Friday, 82 and sunny. 60% chance of rain late Friday night, down to 64, maybe a quarter of an inch. Saturday morning, a 40% chance of showers, 84 for the high. Saturday night, down to 66. And then on Sunday, partial sun, should see a high of 86 degrees. By the way, today, plenty of sun, 81, also a northwesterly to 25 miles an hour. 65 degrees right now, AM 1450, FM 99.3, KNSI. 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We are knocking on the door for September, less than a week away.
0: Yeah, so kids are going, a lot of, most school districts are starting next week.
1: Yeah.
0: Kids are back to school, and all the shopping's going on with the grandkids right now, buying whatever they need. And
1: I saw a mom at Walmart the other day. She looked panicked, and her son is just, I got to have one of these and one of these and one of these. And it's like, ding, ding, ding, ding, ding.
0: Back in the old days, you know, the log school, the one-room schoolroom that you went to, I don't recall having to pick up all that.
1: No, we had to go out and kill a goose so we had a quill pen that we could use.
0: Really? The feather?
1: That was what we did.
0: Granted, I know school districts back then furnished a lot of your notepads, your pens, your pencils and stuff. Now you have to do that yourself.
1: I had to buy a box of crayons. That's what we had to buy. Oh, pencils too.
0: I don't remember all that. Well, I remember the JCPenney catalog. You picked out your two pair of jeans that lasted you for the whole year.
1: Darn right.
0: You picked out your tennis shoes you wore to school and then your gym shoes. You had to get a couple new t-shirts and... Mm-hmm. I don't recall as you and I, Chris, is a long time ago.
1: We shouldn't even do this, but we're gonna. What? Tell me about like glue. What did you use for glue? We had a big old jar, right? Paste that you would scrape a thing out, and if you're gonna do a project, those big jars of paste when they were empty, that's where all the old crayons went in. And we had a thing of crayons. You didn't have to buy crayons. We had last year's and 2 years ago in there.
0: At school?
1: Yeah, all beat up, and, you know, they were only this long. The paper was off.
0: I remember the Elmer's glue they gave us, little squirt bottles, which I still think they have that.
1: Yeah.
0: I don't recall having to do such a big deal going back to school.
1: That's because it wasn't a fashion show.
0: Yeah.
1: Right?
0: Oh, yeah.
1: It wasn't a, hey, look at who's here. Oh, my gosh. It wasn't a big entrance that you have to make.
0: You blew out your knees to your jeans. Mom just put a patch on it.
1: Absolutely.
0: You know, and then way it was. So when Natalie tells me and Niles Jr. tells me they spend X amount of dollars, kids go back to school, I go, what?
1: Yeah.
0: And they go, times have changed. I go, yeah, you think?
1: Technology, for one thing, you know, the iPad and yep. the computers and all of that kind of stuff.
0: Well, yeah, that stuff, but don't schools furnish the iPads and the computers and stuff like that, or no?
1: I don't know.
0: Depends what district it is, I imagine.
1: I would think. Yeah. I think they do.
0: Yeah, don't call me at the office and I'll.
1: Yeah, please don't yell at me either.
0: Don't yell. I'm not school shopping. I'm just asking.
1: We're looking back at a long time ago, and memories sometimes get fuzzy.
0: It looks better. Yeah. So let's talk about memory. We have our events throughout the year.
1: Yeah.
0: And they used to be. I see invitations for other financial firms that do. Workshops, very few in this area anymore. And their invitation will say surviving in retirement.
1: Surviving.
0: I don't want to survive in retirement.
1: Right.
0: Okay. Ours are called thriving in retirement.
1: Absolutely.
0: Okay. So two events on Monday and a Wednesday, which is rare for us too. It used to be Tuesday, Thursday. So we have Monday, Wednesday now. First one is September 14th at the Park Event Center over there in Waite Park. And the next two nights later, a bit the old stomping grounds at the Coyote Moon. Okay. So, again, what do we talk about amongst other things? What steps do you take now to stay ahead of inflation? How may you be able to reduce your income tax liability each year? How buffers can limit downside exposure and protect gains? How to get money off tax hostile accounts with the least amount of taxes possible? Well, one thing I want people to, you need to start doing. You need to start having conversations on Roth conversions.
1: Mm.
0: If your current financial planner is not talking about Roth conversions, you need to have a conversation prior to retiring. Okay. Start converting, if it works out for you, converting your your taxable accounts to Roths. Mm-hmm. Roths are not taxable when you take money out down the road. Because if you have a too high of taxable income, it can affect your Medicare Part B and D premiums.
1: Mm-hmm.
0: We've talked about that in the past, okay? So you need to plan your retirement 5-10 year look down the road, what your income is going to be. Because when you hit 73, you have required minimum distributions. And if that jumps your income up, mm-hmm. could cause your Medicare Part B premium to go up. Also, if you have a sale of non-homesteaded property That also could cause your Medicare, more likely cause your Medicare Part B premium to skyrocket. Okay. So if your current financial planner is not talking to you about Medicare Part B premiums, even though you're only 59 or 60 right now, you need to start thinking about down the road what your tax liability and what your Medicare Part B premiums could be if you have too high of taxable income.
1: Okay, now I'm just going to throw this out here because this is where my head is, right? I don't want to have to think about that stuff in retirement. I just want to have Niles Gens take care of it, okay?
0: No pressure there.
1: No pressure. But seriously, yeah. I don't want to have to check my balance. I'm not going to pull these accounts up on my I'm not doing that.
0: I tell our clients to check your accounts once a month.
1: Okay.
0: Pick a particular, unless something catastrophic is happening, of course. But under normal conditions, check it once a month. Go online. Everybody has online access. Pick a day of the month. The second Friday of every month, you're going to look at your accounts.
1: Yeah.
0: Obviously, I want to see you once a year, if not twice a year, in person.
1: Sure.
0: You know, my schedule throughout the day is pretty much 100%, the vast majority is with existing clients.
1: You bet.
0: Did pick up three new clients yesterday, but again, that's not normal three in one day.
1: Right.
0: But again, you need to review because situations change. Mm-hmm. You need to kind of change with the changing times, okay? But again, you need to come to these workshops, okay? There's no sales shtick involved in any of it.
1: There's no pressure.
0: Yeah, if it looks like we could help you, you can make an appointment. If it looks like you got your ducks in a row, don't make an appointment. You're not going to be hounded. We're not going to call you next day. Bob, I see you didn't make an appointment. What the heck's going on there?
1: Yeah.
0: You know, we don't do that, okay? So we're going to wrap up the show. We got 4 or 5 minutes left, 4 minutes, I think. So best time to make those financial moves. Some people will wait until December to make financial moves, or they'll wait till tax season during the doing your taxes. Well, I should have done that last year, type thing.
1: Yeah,
0: you want to take a look at your portfolio, at least on a quarterly basis, to see if some rebalancing needs to be done.
1: Mm-hmm.
0: Don't wait till December to rebalance. I have Helene's in my portfolio set up on a quarterly automatic rebalance. Okay. So it goes back to what our wishes were, and whatever the markets do the next 3 months, and it goes back to what our wishes are. We can adjust our wishes, of course, according to the times, but you don't want to just look at your portfolio once a year.
1: Right.
0: I still have people that print there or get an envelope in the mail with their investments, and they'll come and they'll hand it to me. And I was, why don't you look at our investments?
1: Open the envelope for us,
0: will you? Open the envelope for me. What?
1: Yeah.
0: Okay. But mostly now people have their investments on their computer.
1: Sure.
0: So if you want me to look at your investments and you come in, bring in your username and your password, I'll slide my keyboard over to you and my mouse and go ahead and get them up on the screen, and we'll turn the screen kind of so both of us can see it.
1: Yep.
0: And we'll look at it together.
1: Okay.
0: Now some of you say, well, yeah, he has my password and my username. How would I do that?
1: How would he remember those?
0: I'm not typing it in. You are.
1: Yeah, exactly. Okay?
0: So again, rebalance your portfolio. Take a look, see how things work for you. Check to see if the buffer strategy makes sense to you.
1: Sure.
0: If your current advisor has never said the word buffer to you, okay, now that another light bulb should go off in here. Why are they not talking about it? Okay. Does the buffer strategy work for everybody? Well, no.
1: No. People may have different names for that, but it still is a buffer.
0: It's a buffer strategy.
1: Right.
0: Yeah.
1: Right.
0: I call it a buffer.
1: Right.
0: Okay.
1: It makes sense.
0: It just make it, once I show you on a piece of paper how it works, you're going to go, oh, that's a no-brainer.
1: Yes.
0: Okay. It's what I do. You know, 46 years in the business, it's what I do. Okay.
1: Yeah.
0: I don't want to answer to my wife because she wouldn't do anything. Now, why did you lose all this money? Aren't you a financial planner?
1: Exactly.
0: So again, I look forward to seeing everybody at the office. Summer months are winding down. I think this is the last month of summer.
1: What the heck's wrong with your socks?
0: They're black.
1: Yeah.
0: I didn't find any pretty ones to put on for you today. I had Chevrolet socks I was going to put on,
1: okay,
0: but I drove a Dodge today.
1: Well, there you go.
0: I would be confused.
1: Feet probably don't even work on the pedals then.
0: Oh, yeah. But I'll be back next week, and look forward to visiting with you again next week, Bob.
1: Folks, the reason I bring up Niles, we should explain that a little bit, because you and Cindy, our receptionists, have a contest, I think,
0: don't you? We're the socks people.
1: Yeah, whoever's going to wear the most outrageous, greatest-looking socks.
0: I had a pair on a couple weeks ago that were purple or blue and orange striped.
1: Nice.
0: I'm talking, look like a clown.
1: That's my department. Oh, Niles Gins, thank you, sir.
0: Yep, see you next week.
1: 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It's never too late to start, right? Don't be one of these people who say, well, I'm so far behind, I'll never catch up, so I'm not going to do anything. 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
1: 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The more I hear about what Dolly Parton has done with her life, the more I realize, whew,
0: how far behind I am. Why is it that... It just always seems that we have to have people pass. Before we realize, before we kind of wake up, right?
2: Why is it that we have to wait? Silly. There are so many things that we can share with you this morning regarding the passing of Dolly Parton. But I think the official statement from the family may be the very best.
3: This video announcement is something Dolly asked of me years ago before I fully absorbed it as a future reality. It is an honor that is mixed with absolute pride and great sadness. But sadness lies with us, not with Dolly. Dolly has lived in the light and is in the arms of Jesus, surely met by Carl, her parents, and countless others who have watched her and longed for her to meet them in the heavens. She has always been on your television, your record player, your CD, and on your phone playlist, becoming an extended part of your family. Our family and the team she has entrusted with her legacy will work diligently to ensure her spirit will live with us forever. May God bless Dolly Parton, and may God bless you all. She will always love you.
2: Absolutely.
1: 6:53. I'm sorry, let's make that 8:53, shall we? 8:53. I think there are so many lessons that we can learn from that lady. 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We're going to keep track of your money. We have a Bloomberg Money Minute. 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
28: This is a Bloomberg Money Minute. We just got more evidence that the economy cooled last month following strong spending earlier in the summer. The U.S. economy grew at a 1.5% annualized rate in the second quarter. Another report shows that U.S. consumer spending stalled in July. Meanwhile, the Fed's preferred inflation gauge shows an increase of 0.2% month over month and 3.7% year over year. Those numbers were a little higher than what economists were expecting. All eyes will be on NVIDIA later today, as the AI chip maker will be reporting earnings after after the market closes. NVIDIA is considered the best barometer for AI spending. Wall Street expects the tech giant to deliver stellar results for the fiscal second quarter, which ended July 31st. The Trump administration is discussing additional trade penalties against Canada after Prime Minister Mark Carney unveiled retaliatory tariffs on the U.S. Trump has already promised to double auto tariffs on Canada to 50% and impose tariffs on auto parts starting January 1st in response to Canada striking back. Dan Schwartzman, Bloomberg Radio.
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16: This is a Fox News alert. Meta makes a deal. I'm Carmen Roberts. The owner of Instagram and Facebook reaches a settlement with 29 U.S. states to pay up to $16.7 billion to resolve lawsuits accusing the company's social media platforms of harming children and teenagers.
29: Well, this is a huge win for making the internet safe for millions of kids.
16: Kentucky is among the states that sued, and Attorney General Russell Coleman tells Fox News the outcome is better than if they had won a settlement in court.
29: That's a remarkable aspect of this settlement, and that blackout from midnight to 6. This is common sense stuff that parents are seeking. Let's limit the amount of times our kids during school are getting pinged with notifications. Let's strip the ability of our kids to use these damaging cosmetic surgery filters. And hey, let's limit the doom scrolling.
16: Doom scrolling is the habit of continuously scrolling through negative or frightening or upsetting news. From heartfelt songs to loving philanthropy, Dolly Parton changed the world.
30: Jolene, Jolene.
16: And people around the world are remembering and honoring the country music superstar who died yesterday at 80. Her representatives say the internationally successful singer, actor, businesswoman, and philanthropist died after a brief battle with cancer.
0: Dolly became one of the most successful entertainers of all time, writing thousands of songs, including Jolene and 9 to 5. She'd won several accolades, including 10 Grammys. She even graced the big screen. Dolly always found a way to give back. One of her biggest accomplishments outside of music was her Imagination Library, giving hundreds of millions of free books to kids.
3: 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As stocks open higher, the Dow's up just a fraction, as gain of 2 points, the NASDAQ up 10. 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
17: KNSI News time is 9:02. Looking for a high in the low 80s today and breezy with sun. Your full KNSI forecast on the way in moments. Good morning, I'm Jennifer Leverins. A Sauk Rapids man will be in court today to face a felony arson charge after he admitted to starting a fire at Crossroads Center Mall. Police were called to the mall just before 9:15 Monday morning for a report of someone starting a fire. In the criminal complaint, the mall manager told police she saw a fire burning in a walkway and bystanders trying to put it out. She says witnesses pointed to 57-year-old Jorge Ozornia, who is pouring what is believed to be lighter fluid onto the flames. As they were walking back to her office, Ozornia admitted to her he started the fire, saying he was mad at himself and wanted to be arrested. If convicted, the maximum sentence is 20 years in prison and a $35,000 fine. Sartell's proposed 2027 property tax levy is up 6.9%, but the city's tax rate isn't going up with it. That means Sartell residents won't see an increase in their city taxes unless their home value went up. Finance and Operations Director Rob Voschel laid out the plan for the council.
19: Overall, levy is growing with tax base while maintaining a flat tax rate and continuing to follow our long-term financial strategy from our financial management plan.
17: The largest increase is on the capital side for equipment and infrastructure. The general fund is also growing, but the debt payments will shrink. A preliminary levy has to be certified to the county by the end of September. The final number can go down from there, but it cannot go up. You know the fair is near when you hear the name of the new Princess K of the Milky Way. The Goodwill Ambassador for Minnesota's dairy farmers will be crowned tonight, the eve of the opening of the Minnesota State Fair. Isabella Schiffler is from Albany and is one of three dairy princesses from Stearns County. And not only is she a dairy princess, she's also a fan.
20: And I would say my favorite dairy product is chocolate milk. It's really refueling and refreshing, and it has a lot of important nutrients like protein and calcium to help you get through a long day.
17: To get this far, candidates were judged on their knowledge of the dairy industry, communication skills, and enthusiasm for promoting dairy. This look at news brought to you by North Risk Partners. For more on these and other stories, visit knsiradio.com. I'm Jennifer Leverins, KNSI News.
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4: When you need to know, your weather is on KNSI. Now your local forecast from the Hanson Paving Weather Center.
24: Partly cloudy skies today with highs around 81. Winds out of the northwest, 10 to 20 miles per hour. 54 tonight. High temperatures reach up to 81 tomorrow. Sunny skies. Daytime highs approaching 83 Friday under mainly sunny skies. 84 Saturday, chance for storms. I'm meteorologist Paul Trombley on KNSI. Right now, 68.

is the Ox. Welcome to Hot Talk with the Ox, the Wednesday edition. Say, a program note, we are 2 weeks, God willing, 2 weeks away from a special broadcast previewing the new Minnesota Military Museum just outside of Camp Ripley. Looking forward to that broadcast, and it opens officially on the 12th, that Saturday. But we're really looking forward to that broadcast. I can't wait to see it. I've not been in there yet. So we're going to try to give you as best as we can kind of a virtual walk-around radio tour of the new military museum. Long time in the coming. And I know all week that week there's going to be kind of some stuff going on, some sneak peeks into that museum. But been paying attention to this now for a long time. And when it first started, the guys were like, Ox, when we open this thing, you got to come and do a show from there. We've had them in studio talking about, oh, yeah, for sure I'll be there. Well, guess what? It's happening. So first of many shows maybe there if all works out. 2 weeks from today. Very special Hot Talk with the Ox. Can't wait. Also, just to open topic for the day today, Dolly Parton, no longer with us, 80 years old, in the arms of Jesus, as has been commonly reported. I don't think there's any question about that. A real hero, a real icon. God bless Dolly Parton. She has blessed us all these years. Really a special gal, and everybody's talking about it. So obviously,

0: staff. Cool. CNN has decided to offend us by leading with something about her, which is amazing. We'll get to that here in a while. Before we do that, though, we are blessed and joined by one of the people of the hour, the man of the hour in this case. He's Lieutenant Governor candidate Ryan Wilson in the Damoth Wilson for Governor campaign in Minnesota. A big announcement yesterday, a big plan, and joins us now, Mr. Lieutenant Governor candidate Ryan Wilson. Welcome back to Hot Talk with the Ox.
1: Oh, thanks for having me. It's great to be on.
0: Wow, what a fun day to have you on, too. This is great. Very cool plan, and just kind of a spur of the moment to have you on, so I'm glad you had time for us today. You're nearby, I think, right?
1: Yeah, up at St. John's, moving the kid into college today. So, yeah. No, it was great. You know, if any of your listeners want to check out any of the plans, it's on Lisa4MN.com. That's Lisa4MN.com. But, you know, last week we rolled out our updated fraud plan. You know, when we got in the race back in November, shortly after, we laid out, here's our plan to end the fraud in Minnesota. Well, Lisa, being the Speaker of the House, you know, a leader in the state, already delivered on several of the promises of that plan. She wasn't waiting. She got things done, like the Office of Inspector General, which is going to put law enforcement capabilities into this independent group. Got that done. Modernized, or got funding to modernize a lot of the counties where the eligibility assessments are for a lot of the welfare programs, so that, you know, these counties, instead of doing the old 1980 computers with the green flashing cursor, they can get them updated. And so that was in the plan. The session came. She made it a priority. The House made it a priority. They got it done. And so we put an updated plan last week out. And in that fraud plan, we talked about how we're going to mandatory minimums. People are going to jail if they steal the money, how we're going to get the money back. You know, we're going to make sure if you got cars, if you got houses, whatever you bought with it, we're going to go, you know, through seize those assets and get that money back to the state and ultimately to the people. And we're going to make sure you stop doing it again. And if you cheated, if you took money from welfare programs, you're banned for life. Go to another state. That state can deal with you, but you're not taking any more money from Minnesota. So that's the plan that we rolled out last week. And this is kind of the other side of that. So what are we going to do when we stop the fraud and we stop the billions of dollars from being stolen and pillaged and pilfered from the state? How are we going to make Minnesota more affordable? And so I'm glad we're able to connect today, because, you know, I'd like to be able to go through that and kind of share some of the great things that we're going to be rolling out here when we stop the fraud and start cutting the budget.
0: Before we go through some of those bullet points that you guys outlined yesterday, I got to say there's one thing missing from your fraud plan. You hit on everything up until this point, but you kind of alluded to it, Ryan. Maybe one final issue would be, or one final plan would be, a bus ticket to another state of their choice, wherever they want to go.
1: I like that. Yeah, they're not going to want to be here. I mean, they're going to be in jail for a long time when we catch them and actually start prosecuting them, or getting them prosecuted for this fraud stuff.
0: Can't wait.
1: We're going to make Minnesota. The U.S. attorney, when in one of these many busts that he did over the last couple of years, I think it was Joe Thompson that said this, mm-hmm. Minnesota has become a place for fraud tourism. And it was a term he used.
0: Oh, yeah.
1: And these were fraud tourists that came, I believe, from Pennsylvania, and because our programs were so easy to steal from. And so, ironically and sadly, the day before we announced the updated fraud plan a week ago, a story comes out about a Liberian government official living in Liberia that is running multiple group homes in Minnesota. Tunes of, I think it was tens of millions of dollars, right?
0: Mm-hmm.
1: But that doesn't happen anywhere in the state. You know, as I said in the press conference, that's not normal. Like, this isn't something we should become used to in Minnesota. And so, but this is what's happened under the Walz Klobuchar status quo. I mean, you got Walz here in the state, Amy in the federal government. You know, one of the things we talked about in that press conference is Amy Klobuchar, 20-year career politician, loves doing press conferences, photo ops, interjecting herself into every story. Since Feeding Our Future broke in January 2022, until the time she decided she was going to save Governor Walz from himself and step in and run for governor, she did over 1,000 press releases. We printed them out, actual ones, not stunts, actual press releases, printed them out, put them on a stool. It was about 2 feet high. 1,000 press releases, not a single one mentioned the fraud that's been happening in this state that is roiling this state. She was silent on it. And she was silent on it because it was her party. And she put her party over the people. And now she can kind of pivot and say, trust me, I'm going to fight the fraud. Well, let's look at who's actually been fighting the fraud, right? Lisa worked hard to get that speakership, ended the total Democrat control that put a lot of these unaffordable mandates on us, what's the first thing Lisa

0: did, put out the fraud committee, made sure that Minnesotans knew about it. Because from when Lisa first got in the legislature, 2019, she tried to put some legislation in to address the daycare fraud at the time.
1: Yeah.
0: The Dems blocked it. They called it racist. And so part of this fraud committee was to show people it's not racist. This is, you know, math isn't partisan. Fraud isn't partisan. Let's just expose it. We can acknowledge it, and then we can fix it. And that was a big part of Speaker that she was able to do. And here we are now on the cusp of, hopefully, I think so, having a Republican governor and Lisa Damith that's going to make Minnesota more affordable and keep people here and really bring people back to this state that might have left over the last couple of years.
1: Hear, hear. And some of the aggressive, unaffordable mandates, if you will, laws put forth by the Democrat majority and the Walz administration looking to repeal some of these things. I love, you know, you're kind of playing the hits here, Ryan Wilson, for Lieutenant Governor on Hot Talk with the Ox. The idea, first of all, taking a page from the federal plan, eliminate state taxes on Social Security, no tax on tips and overtime. What a novel thought.
0: Yeah, you know, and again, elections are really about choices, right? And those were passed. They're very popular because they're very effective. They give relief to the people that need it, right? That tax on tips, you know, those are our servers. Those are people working hard. That tax on overtime, that's our nurses, our factory workers, right? And so passed at the federal level, despite Amy Klobuchar voting against it. You know, she voted to not give that kind of relief to people. Mm-hmm. But she's going to, you know, she's going to tell you she's going to make it more affordable here. She won't tell you how. And so, again, this goes back to the politicians. Don't look at what they say. Look at what they do. You know, when Amy voted against H.R. 1, she was voting for the largest tax increase in the middle class in history. The tax cuts would have expired, would have been a massive tax on the middle class. Don't let her tell you otherwise. And so anyway, we're the flip side of that coin. We're gonna stop the fraud. You know, we talked about yesterday at the press conference how we're gonna get $1 billion in savings from the waste and the bureaucratic bloat across all of the agencies. And with that, we're gonna be able to, like you said, fund things like no tax on Social Security. People worked hard for their money; they shouldn't get taxed twice.
1: No,
0: no tax on tips and overtime, right? Yeah. But other things that have hit. You know, the Democrats during that when they had that brief window of total control, they had an $18 billion surplus. They told us they were going to give it back. That was an election promise from Tim Walz, you might remember. We're going to give it back, you know, a couple thousand dollars or something like that per family. People didn't get that back. They spent it. They took one-time funding, and they turned it into perpetual mandates and taxes on the people. But not only did they spend the $18 billion, they added $10 billion more in taxes and fees. And now it's showing up. It's showing up in our property taxes, right? We had $1 billion across the state increase in property taxes. And then things like car tip fees. We hear that everywhere we go. You know, they change the schedule and people are paying over $1,000 now for car tabs and they haven't paid that before. And you look to our neighbor over in Wisconsin, they got a similar gas tax to what we have and they have, you know, under $100 car tabs as well.
1: Oh, really? So, okay. You know, wasn't aware of that. Oh, you know, Karen Housley talked about
0: that. Radical.
1: Yeah.
0: And this isn't a radical idea, right? And so, you know, $99, that's $99 right. The first year, $99 every year. You know, and there are some people today with cars that have farther along the depreciation schedule. Mm-hmm. It's not going up. Like, so if you're paying $40 or $50 now, you're not going up to $99, right? You're good where you are. But going forward, nobody's going to be paying more than $99 on their car tabs.
1: Thank you.
0: It's common sense. Our whole platform is just bringing back the common sense, you know, to Minnesota.
1: It is. Looking at this, what you guys are talking about, something that is, I think, falls on deaf ears too often. The Democrats sneakily trying to get automatic tax escalators put into their policies so that they raise a tax and then they sneak it in that it's an automatic inflation escalator so that they don't have to keep bringing it before the body for debate and public scrutiny on this. One of them, the gas tax increase, hugely unpopular to have it have an automatic escalator, but they snuck it in. So you're going to get rid of that too.
0: Got to get rid of that and got to, you know, and that one just economically doesn't really make sense because, you know, the price of gas kind of naturally goes up over time. So you're going to double taxing it. And so, you know, as a commodity, there's a market for that. And it doesn't really make sense to add a tax upon a tax upon a tax like they're doing there. And so, again, we're going to have great roads in Minnesota under Lisa Damith. And nobody can doubt that because if you look at what's happening over the last 16 years, the budget has doubled in Minnesota, doubled. Do you think we've gotten twice the roads in that time? Have we gotten twice the number of police officers? No. How about this? For your listeners, has your income doubled in the last 10 years?
1: Mm-hmm.
0: No, right? And so we need to get government spending under control. We don't have a revenue problem. We have a spending problem. And we're going to prioritize the money that is coming in to going, you know, going to the things that it needs to go to, you know, roads, bridges, but then also making sure that the extra money that's there, it's not our money. It's not the government's money. It's the people's money. It's people that worked hard. We're going to give it back to the people so they can do what they want with their life. You want to save a little bit for your kids' college, you want to save for vacation, for retirement, whatever it might be. You're going to have to be able to live your life a little freer because you're going to get to keep more of the hard-earned money.
1: Couple things also on this. Well, I'll get to kind of one of the big ticket items. Not pledging to entirely repeal the Paid Family Leave Act, but give some public entities an option out. Is this a test program to see if it works for these? Maybe other people can apply for that, too, in the future?
0: Well, there's a couple things here. The Republicans had a good – so when the Paid Family Medical Leave stuff came to the forefront, when the Democrats had total control, the Republicans had really good plans that they put forth. Part of it was, hey, let's match what the federal government does, right? Because there's federal FMLA, right? There's federal requirements for these things.
1: Okay.
0: Let's have the federal government's definition of families. You know, what is a family? This kind of stuff. Kind of common sense reforms. A lot, you know, how about size limits? If the federal government family medical leave doesn't apply until businesses are over 50 or bigger, right? Because it's a big burden on these, you know, mom and pop and small shops. Right?
1: Yep.
0: Those are a lot of things that Republicans had introduced at the time. Well, the Democrats having total control and just ramming everything through on a slim majority, they went whole hog. I think, what was it? Like, it was like 20 weeks. It's just everything is to the extreme. And,
1: yep.
0: And businesses tell us, you know, we can do a little, we can't do a lot. We can't always just be the craziest, most radical thing. And so, this is, you know, right sizing it, bringing it back, having the benefits there for the people that need them, but also, you know, for the businesses that can't there. Maybe the businesses have an alternate plan that fits their employees that was working. We heard this from a lot of the big businesses at the time that we've got a plan.
1: We've
0: got our employees. Our employees are happy. And it can't be one size fits all. Like, the government doesn't know how to run my business, is what we heard from people. And I used to be a business owner. We had great, you know, really flexible benefits tailored to our unique industry. But on the government side, one of the big things that's causing tax increases in your counties, in your schools, in your cities is these paid family medical leave and employee sick and safe time and all these, you know, these different mandates have been put on government. And so government's already negotiating. A lot of employees are union employees, right? And these are in their contracts. And they already have worked out, again, what works for their community. But again, to have this one-size-fits-all just doesn't work. And so it's a both and. I mean, on the property tax side, the relief will come from lifting these mandates from the counties and the cities. But that's not to the exclusion of helping the private sector get relief as well, and making sure that they can have the plans that fit them that are a little bit more less rife for fraud. And we've all kind of seen that there's a lot of opportunity for paid family medical leave to be abused here.
1: Huge element there. Exactly right. But the other thing is, you know, you kind of talk about double taxation. I mean, I kind of see that with these government entities having to have this paid family leave time as well. So, you know, any savings for that translates into savings for the taxpayer, obviously, for these counties and school districts.
0: It's completely untenable for schools. You talk to any school administrator.
1: Oh, they hate it.
0: It doesn't work because of the nature of, you know, the teachers working and the summer's off and they already have the benefits, and it's just being able to get people in short term for schools and classrooms. And so the system had worked for a long time and the teachers had good benefits but then to throw this on schools as another thing. And so anyway, this is just part of one of the many mandates that need to be lifted off of our counties and just kind of bringing, again, common sense back to government so that the people feel the relief. Like, we were door knocking at St. Cloud a couple months ago, meeting with some constituents as well. And you'd be surprised how many people, when you ask them, what's your number one thing? Where do you want to see the relief?
1: Yeah.
0: Number one was property taxes.
1: Yeah.
0: Number two was car tabs. And so what is number one and two in our plan? We listen to the people. And that's what the people are longing for, is relief from the things that hit their everyday pocketbooks.
1: Just a minute to go or so. Can you clarify the property tax relief? How's that going to work?
0: Right. And so it's removing the mandate. So that's going to allow people to stop counties to stop increasing taxes. But there's also going to be, and Lisa put this in a speaker push to get this in place, was one-time relief last year. I believe it was about 14% increase in the homestead credit, and people are able to start seeing that. We're seeing people already commenting on how they're surprised that they're getting some of that property tax relief. But extending that so that those cuts, while we fix long-term the structural issues with the counties, that the people have relief in the meantime by making sure that those property tax, you know, refunds are there. And then also when there's a surplus, let's get it back to the people. This idea that the government gets to spend your extra money that you take in,
1: right,
0: we're going to make sure that it goes back to the people. Boy. And some of that's going to be in additional property tax relief.
1: Would love to see a constitutional amendment on that, but we'll settle for statute if we can get it. Well, Ryan, I appreciate the conversation on this. Looks like a great plan, really tangible for the average Minnesotan, and that's what I really appreciated on this. So not just talking about it, but glad to have you on to clarify some of the points. So thanks. Safe travels out there, and good to have you nearby anyway.
0: Wonderful. Thank you. And remember, your listeners can go to lisa4mn.com to check it out.
1: Amen. Ryan, thanks. Ryan Wilson, candidate for Lieutenant Governor, the Damoth Wilson campaign, joining us on Hot Talk with the Ox.
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0: Dolly Parton no longer with us. Open conversation on that today for sure. Don't want to cheat you out of that. It happened, I don't know, like right after the show yesterday?
1: A little bit after, yeah.
0: I feel like I just like sat down in my office and bink, there it was. And everybody just had to obsess about Dolly Parton, and rightly so. That's pretty neat. We'll get into a little bit more of that as we move forward. So feel free, whatever you want to emote on that. Thoughts about Dolly Parton, for sure, no longer with us. But I, Dan the Ox Oxner, host of Hot Talk with the Ox, had an epiphany about the Mike Lindell Minnesota recount issue. It hit me like a ton of bricks midday yesterday. Maybe you're way ahead of me on this. That next on Hot Talk with the Ox.
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3: 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Sunny and breezy today. We'll see a high in the low 80s. Your full KNSI forecast is on the way in moments. Good morning, I'm Jennifer Leverenz. The convicted ringleader of the $300 million Feeding Our Future fraud scandal is asking an appeals court to overturn her conviction. Amy Bach argues the federal government failed to prove she knew about the fraud moving through her nonprofit. Prosecutors say Bach used Feeding Our Future to steal millions from federal meals programs meant for needy children. She was sentenced in May to 41 years in prison. The government's response is due by September 11th. Americans' confidence in the economy declined this month with elevated gas prices, still above $4 a gallon amid the ongoing conflict in Iran, among the factors weighing on households' outlook. The Conference Board said Tuesday its consumer confidence index dipped to 89.4 in August from 90.2 in July. That's the lowest level in 7 months, but essentially in the same lukewarm range it's been since the beginning of the year. In late 2024 and early 2025, the readings were consistently above 100. Respondents' views of their present situation improved, but their outlook for the near-term future soured, driven largely by pessimism about business conditions and the labor market over the next 6 months. The Morrison County Historical Society's annual meeting, September 15th, goes beyond the Charles Lindbergh story most people saw. The Morrison County Historical Society is hosting Benton County Historical Society Executive Director Lacey Fontaine, who spent about 5 years working at the Lindbergh Historic Site. She explains the version most people carry around is a short one.
4: People don't know the extent of his life because he's brought up once in your history class as the first man to travel across the Atlantic nonstop, and that's about where his story ends.
3: Fontaine's presentation is titled Charles Lindbergh, Beyond the Spirit of St. Louis, covering his rise as an aviator, the kidnapping and murder of his son, and the anti-Semitic speeches that turned the public against him. The event starts at 6. It's free and open to the public. 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I'm Jennifer Leverenz, KNSI News.
2: 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Now your local forecast from the Hanson Paving Weather Center.
5: Partly cloudy skies today with highs around 81. Winds out of the northwest, 10 to 20 miles per hour. 54 tonight. High temperatures reach up to 81 tomorrow. Sunny skies. Daytime highs approaching 83 Friday under mainly sunny skies. 84 Saturday, chance for storms. I'm meteorologist Paul Trombley on KNSI. Right now, 68.
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0: Well, I got to tell you, it was a tough choice whether to insert the Hakeem Jeffries conversation into this segment or the Mike Lindell conversation into this segment. I'm telling you, agonizing. So, theoretically, we'll be able to squeeze it all in before the end of the show at some point. Also, I know what you're wondering, Ox. Have you seen the new UFO poll? New poll about what people think UFOs actually are. Okay. And a third party, the Forward Independence Party, trying to get noticed in Minnesota for the upcoming elections. A little bit on that. And, of course, tomorrow's big start of the Great Minnesota Get-Together. Tonight is I assume it's the Leinenkugel stage, is the crowning of the Princess Kay of the Milky Way. That is one of the neatest things. I went last year because of our great pal and great listener, Heidi Montag, was one of the finalists. I've never known personally one of the finalists, and that was really cool. So they do a presentation. They've got like a video presentation. There's a quick Q&A session by the guy, the MC on stage. The crowd gathers. It's free. You drive right into the fairgrounds. I don't know what was cooler, seeing that or just being at the fairgrounds the night before they open. Because, there weren't very many people there. It's open to the public. At least it was last year. We just drove right in. And plenty of seating. Mainly it's just the family and friends of the contestants that are there. But what a neat thing. I'm so glad that I took that in. And if you've never done that before, it's really a neat thing to do. And then, as luck would have it, there were like a couple of places that were selling beer, I think, and a couple of like ice cream. One ice cream stand was open, and just a few of the food vendors right around there were open just for the workers and the people setting up. But I mean, it's neat to be there the day before they're actually open to just see what happens. But yeah, we were able to drive right up, park right. Right inside the fairgrounds, drove right in. It was amazing. Pretty cool. But good luck to the Princess Kay of the Milky Way candidates. We'll see who gets crowned. They all get their head carved in butter, though. All of them. It was just one of them gets to be the Princess Kay. So, fun. I don't know anybody personally that I'm aware of. I don't think I'm friends with any of the people that are the contestants there. But, I mean, that's an elite bunch, man. That's a feather in your cap if you've been... I think it's 12 at the top 12, if I'm not mistaken, every year. It's not very many historically. But that's tonight, and then tomorrow the fair begins. And we can talk all about the fair if you want to. I'm sure we will. Everybody's trying to make a big deal out of it. I don't think I'm going. You going, Terrible Todd?
1: Yep, going next week.
0: You are?
1: Yep.
0: Okay. So what does Terrible Todd do at the fair when he first walks in?
1: Eat, eat, eat. First thing I do is go get a pronto pup.
0: A pronto pup, you say?
1: Yep.
0: All right, very good. And then whatever?
1: And then whatever. May try some of the new stuff this year.
0: Yep. A lot of new stuff.
1: Yep.
0: I'll expect a full report. Good for you. I have no plans to go. Not sure it's going to happen this year. I'm not boycotting it. Not like I don't want to go, but don't have a role there. So we'll see. In the news this week. Oh, hot talk with the Ox listener. And maybe you were listening yesterday and you're saying, Ox, you're missing it. So, the story, and I'm not sure, by the way, I'm not sure where we're at here. So now, officially, no matter how you read the rules, the state rules for recounts, the deadline has passed to comply with the rules, pay for a recount, and get one. Mike Lindell said he's got $800,000+ ready to go, but he's taking issue with what he's going to get for that money. So that was the holdup. So I'm not sure if like there'll be lawyers or a judge or something to say, okay, he's legitimately got a question, so we'll give him a grace period, or if it's over because the deadline is passed. Period. For a candidate to pay for a recount, deadline's passed, but they might have to make an exception. I think he's on to something. So here's the story. This was from Channel 9 yesterday. Mike Lindell's campaign says it has $825,000 ready for a recount, withholding the payment over a dispute about the scope of the process. Let's see here. Primed and ready to go, but he's not liking the process. I misread this yesterday early in the morning. I corrected it, I think, shortly into the show once I realized what was going on. But I didn't fully understand the concept here until it was later in the afternoon yesterday. And like I say, you're probably way ahead of me. I'm just a numbskull on this for some reason. So tainted by the notion that, you know, you just kind of get fatigued by the whole Mike Lindell thing. But here is his justification. I think this was a Fox 9 reporter asking him. So this is his Mike Lindell's initial justification for wanting the recount.
2: All you had to do was watch with your own eyes. You could see at least the percentages coming in. It was like what do you call synchronized swimming. Everyone went up the same percentage all night long in 5-minute increments, no matter where the votes came in from the state. You can call it computer error, whatever you guys want to call it. But it doesn't matter. We 132 countries don't use these computers for a reason.
0: Sounded more like Mike Lindell's, you know, assertion about these machines. He's yet to be able to prove it. And so that's kind of what I wrote it off as. But then, later on yesterday afternoon.
3: Do you see the light? Yes, I have seen the light!
0: I get it now. I get it. Maybe the only reason he ran for governor is knowing that he'll either become the governor, or if he loses, he'll finally get to prove whether or not the machines are accurate. And now, this is where I saw the light. I knew that before. I saw that. But where I'm seeing the light here on this, and forgive me if you're way ahead of me on this. If you were, feel free, 320-251-1990 on the Boulder Tap House studio or text line and say, Ox, it's no big deal. We saw it. Expected you to as well. But I didn't. He wants the entire election to be recounted. They're saying, Steve Simon's saying, no, we're only going to count you and Lisa Damoth's votes. Yours and Lisa Damoth's votes. And he's like, no. I want it all recounted. I'm paying for the whole thing to be recounted. According to the Secretary of State's office, hold on, let's see, am I seeing this? The Secretary of State is saying, where did it go? Basically, he's saying precedent dictates that we just are going to count the two highest vote getters. Yeah, but statute, according to Lindell, he claims statute says the number of votes validly cast for the office or question will be recounted. Okay. So this is a gubernatorial recount, so he wants all the valid votes counted. To which I would say, this is where I saw the light, this is a golden opportunity for the Democrats to stick it to Lindell. Up yours, buddy. So Lindell's got himself a golden opportunity here to be in a position to legitimately be able to request a recount and pay for it. And the Democrats are saying, well, we're only going to count the top two votes. It doesn't look like that's what the statute says. Yeah, but that's too much of a hassle. If they aren't willing to do this, and I don't know what the price tag would be, maybe like, oh, well, if that's what you want, it'll be $2 million. Fine. Like, I'd be of a mind, we have a golden opportunity here. If they're afraid to do this, if Simon's afraid to do this, he's afraid that they're going to have huge discrepancies. I don't think, forgive me if I'm overstating this or if I'm just going out on a limb here, I don't think that anybody thinks that Mike Lindell won the election. I don't know that he thinks that. But this puts the onus on the Democrats, in this case Steve Simon, to just say, like, if I'm a Democrat, and I'm so sure because they're out lecturing us all, and there's no voter fraud, well, you've got an independent person who's willing to pay for a recount, and you're unwilling to do it, even though it looks like state statute says you should do it. Prove it. The Democrats can finally prove it once and for all. Because I'm not a big believer in widespread voting machine fraud that would have overturned the elections. I don't know. Whatever the deal is, I don't know what happened in the Trump election for where Biden ended up getting elected. There were all those millions of votes that came out of nowhere and then didn't show up the next time. Something's up there for sure. I don't know what it is. But this is a golden opportunity to just prove it. And for the Democrats, if they're so sure of themselves, here you go. Don't cost the taxpayers nothing. And we can roll the numbers and show everybody, ha-ha, look. But the fact that they're not willing to do it really, really, really strikes me as peculiar. Like, why don't you just do it and get this thing over with? What are you afraid of? I support Lindell's assertion that they should count all the votes. I'm all for it, especially if he's willing to pay for it. Let's get this thing answered. This is our golden opportunity. I will take it a step further. As a legislator, I, Dan the Ox Oxner, currently host of Hot Talk with the Ox, not in the state legislature, would author a bill, and maybe there's statute out there for this. I don't think there is, where each election, one person can privately fund a recount, even if they're not involved in the, even if they're not a candidate for the elections, so that we can do this. If some rich guy, you know, I'm donating, here's $1 million to the Republican committee, and here's $1 million. Wouldn't you rather, I mean, there's that money's out there. Have somebody just write a $2 million check and say, recount, I'll pay for it. And put that in the statute. That should be allowed, no matter what the margin. Just to make sure. Like, you can't just have, 20 recounts. One recount, here you go. If anybody wants it, after the statute's fine. After the canvassing board meets, primary recount applications and payments have to come in within 5 days. For the general election, it's a 7-day window to ask for and pay for the recount. Okay. That should be in statute. One person, one entity, whatever, one time per election ought to be able to privately fund a total hand recount, if that's the case, if they're willing to fund it. Not sure if there's a hole in that one, but I see what Lindell is up to now. I didn't get it before. And the fact that Steve Simon is unwilling to do it and the Democrats are unwilling to do it and they're hanging on precedent rather than the letter of the law or the statute, just do it already. The swagger, it's the whole Barack Obama birth certificate deal. And my big thing was, okay, so they showed the birth certificate. Finally, if you hate to bring back painful memories. Oh yeah, see, and then of course the people came. Oh wait a minute, here that hospital actually was not operating at the time that he was born. Or there's multiple we can trace the whatever it is, the telltale edits in the birth certificate. It's not authentic. It's not real. Okay, whatever. I don't care about any of that. Fine, if his birth certificate was 48317, find the birth certificate that's 48318 and 48316. I don't need to know their names. They can be blotted out. But show me those birth certificates. And if they're identical to his, I'm good. Fair enough. But they didn't do that. Instead, the media and everybody said, no, because the Democrats say that it's authentic, therefore it's authentic. It's so easy to prove it. In this case, it's free. So that's my take on it. I think Lindell is right on. Let's do it. He's already, what was he saying? How are you going to pay for this? He's like, look, I'm already into this thing for whatever he said, $10 million. For not his campaign, but just trying to prove the voter fraud. He goes, what's another million for a recount? Big deal. I don't think, like I say, I don't think for a minute that it'll be reversed, but let's just put this thing to bed. This could end it, which tells me that the cash registers are ringing on both sides of the aisle on this issue, and they don't want it to go away because people are making a fortune on this right now. The fact that it remains uncertain, if you will. 320-251-1990 on the Boulder Tap House studio or text line. Forgive me if I'm stating the obvious. It just dawned on me yesterday. I don't know why. Sometimes I'm a numbskull. Dave, welcome to Hot Talk with the Ox on the Boulder Tap House studio line.
4: Thanks for taking my call, Ox.
0: My pleasure.
4: Couple things about the recount. First of all, if you go back and ask Mary Kiffmeyer how we did it back then. I think we did it exactly the same way when she was in office. It has been a longstanding precedent. The rules might be slightly, or the application might be slightly different for a general election versus a primary. The other problem with the primary,
0: I don't think so, except for the window of 5 days or 7 days window. I think it's the same.
4: Okay. It's not free to the taxpayers. The counties have to pay people to come in and recount these, and there's a big setup involved. There's a lot of ballot security issues, so it does take time and resources to pull off a recount, especially in every race recount. You're talking about funding in every race recount. People don't understand how long that takes to do a race at a time, and so there is some cost involved in that. What was the last thing I was? Oh, I had one more point, and I forgot what it was.
0: Well, but this isn't per race. This isn't all the races. This is just all the candidates in the gubernatorial race.
4: Right, but you're proposing legislation to say if somebody's got enough money, you can recount whatever you want to recount. Well, somebody's going to come in and say, I want the whole ballot recounted. There's nothing to prevent that. And, I remembered what the last thing is. Absentee balloting, well, anybody who doubts the authenticity of the voting machines could do that. There's a small window between the primary and the general. So primary or general balloting starts the 18th. And there's a lot of ballot prep and programming and testing and proofreading that goes into these. And the window is fairly small. And the longer this drags out, the harder it gets to pull off between the primary and the general. And that's just my last comment. Another thing to consider. Mm-hmm. That's my last comment.
0: Fair. Thanks, Dave. Yep, appreciate those. And that would be a great debate. It would be a great debate to have on this. Do I have to take a break?
1: Yes.
0: All right, more on this. And Dolly Parton no longer with us next on Hot Talk with the Ox.
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0: Hot Talk with the Ox on this Wednesday broadcast, Wednesday broadcast, the State Fair Eve, I guess it would be. Did you know today is the 10-year anniversary of Kaepernick sitting down for the national anthem?
1: Oh boy.
0: What a twit. Kaepernick. 10 years ago. Feel like 5 years or 20? Can't quite decide on that one. Wow, 10-year anniversary. Kaepernick. How'd that work out, Kaepernick? What a dink. Sorry. It's a dink. Coming up on Hot Talk with the Ox. Yeah, the fair is coming. There's a write-up about how old kids should be to be able to go to the fair on their own. Getting into that here a little bit. Dolly Parton no longer with us, of course. And the Facebook lawsuit is over now. They settled. And record ICE arrests, of all things. All that next hour. Stay tuned. Hot Talk with the Ox.
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17: Meta agrees to settle. I'm Carmen Roberts, Fox News. Meta cuts a deal in a landmark case over the alleged social media harm to children and teens. The company, which owns Instagram and Facebook, agreed to pay up to $16.7 billion to settle the case with 29 states.
18: The settlement also includes an agreement to make major changes to its products. Those include daily usage limits and nighttime blocks for users under 18, as well as bans on features that exacerbate mental health issues. Meta denies wrongdoing in the agreement. The settlement ends the trial. trial, which was expected to see Meta CEO Mark Zuckerberg testify before a jury in federal court. Tanya J. Powers, Fox News.
17: Another case drawing national attention resumed in Massachusetts this morning, where Lindsay Clancy is on trial for killing her three young children.
19: The jury will ultimately decide if Clancy is guilty of first-degree murder or if she's not guilty by reason of insanity. She will either go to a state prison or a mental hospital.
17: Fox's Nate Foy in Plymouth, Mass. And closing arguments may begin as soon as tomorrow. Fans around the world are remembering Dolly Parton for her incredible musical talent and spirit. Her representatives say the 80-year-old superstar passed away yesterday from cancer and will always be remembered for her music, acting, business savvy, humor, and generosity, and advice like this.
20: You got to be true to yourself. You got to stand up for what you believe in, especially to the young girls. You got to believe in yourself. You've got to be willing to sacrifice for whatever that dream of yours is.
17: Dolly on Fox and Friends in 2018. A small private funeral service is planned for immediate family in Nashville. 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
22: KNSI News Time is 10:02, sunny today, high near 80, your full KNSI forecast on the way in moments. Good morning, I'm Glenn Leverins. A Sauk Rapids man is due in court today to face felony charges after police say he set fire inside Crossroads Center Mall Monday morning. According to the criminal complaint, witnesses told police they saw 57-year-old Jorge Ozornia pouring liquid onto the flames. Officers later found empty bottles of lighter fluid in the trash nearby. Mall manager says Ozornia admitted to starting the fire, telling her he was mad at himself and wanted to be arrested. Ozornia facing one count of felony first-degree arson if convicted. The maximum sentence is 20 years in prison. An ICE agent charged in Minnesota with firing his gun through a house door, striking a man in his leg, and then lying to justify the shooting could walk out of a South Texas jail if a federal judge does not intervene. Minnesota's governor and attorney general asking a federal judge in South Texas to order the Texas governor to extradite Christian Castro, an ICE agent, to Minnesota. The judge expected to announce a decision today. Texas law says Castro must be released after 90 days of detention, which is tomorrow. Attorneys representing the Texas governor say until the governor makes a decision on extradition, it's too soon to involve the courts. Republican governor candidate Mike Lindell withholding payment for a primary election recount. Lindell declined to submit the $825,000 by Monday's deadline after losing the primary to Lisa Damuth by more than 45,000 votes. His campaign argues that grouping ballots for other candidates together violates state recount law. The Secretary of State's office says the plan follows state law, administrative rules, and previous recount procedures. Lindell asking the Minnesota Supreme Court for an emergency injunction and an extension of the payment deadline. And you know the fair is near when you hear the name of the new Princess Kay of the Milky Way. The Goodwill Ambassador for the Minnesota Dairy Farmers will be crowned tonight. The eve of the opening of the state fair, Isabella Schiffler is from Albany, one of three dairy princesses from Stearns County. Not only is she a dairy princess, she's a fan.
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22: 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I'm Glenn Leverins, KNSI News.
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2: Partly cloudy skies today with highs around 81. Winds out of the northwest, 10 to 20 miles per hour. 54 tonight. High temperatures reach up to 81 tomorrow. Sunny skies. Daytime highs approaching 83 Friday under mainly sunny skies. 84 Saturday, chance for storms. I'm meteorologist Paul Trombley on KNSI. Right now, it's 70 degrees.

0: I know what you're thinking. You're thinking, Ox, Hakeem Jeffries. Did you hear what Hakeem Jeffries said? Oh, yes, I did. I heard it all right. If you see the video, it's really awkward. When did the Yankees, like, they've got green uniforms now?
1: Huh.
0: What happened there?
1: I don't know.
0: It's an odd social media posting by Hakeem Jeffries. 3 minutes of pure Hakeem glee and what would you call it? Bliss. Thank you. But we're not going to play all 3 minutes. Got a couple minutes or minute maybe from his social media post and an exchange with Wolf Blitzer on CNN after his meeting with Jared Kushner. I think it was Ari Fleischer I was watching on Fox News yesterday, former press secretary. Somebody that I thought was smart was talking about how what Hakeem Jeffries did after the meeting was ridiculous, and I agree. But hang on to that. We'll get to that here in a moment. Dolly Parton no longer with us. How much do you believe in UFOs? Are they from a faraway planet, or are they actually explainable somehow by they're like we're causing it or we're making it happen somehow? Kind of interesting. New poll out. A third party in Minnesota, the Forward Independence Party. I love the conversation about a third party. It's always interesting for me. I think, quite frankly, we can tie that into the Hakeem Jeffries deal. Before we get there, though, today is the last day before the state fair will be going on for 12 days, and the media is doing a great job. In this case, it's Axios. I don't know who's actually compiling these numbers. I suppose they're just getting it from the fair data about if you want to beat the crowds, when should you go? The summary, or the therefore, the conclusion, if I read all of this, I'm not going to bore you with all the statistics, is it's going to be crowded, so just go when you can.

0: go to the fair. I mean, just go when you can. I don't know. To try to pick the slowest day, it's a, you're dealing with. Is there a difference between 180,000 people and 160,000 people? I suppose. But man, it's crowded there, and just kind of makes me suffocating. It makes me suffocate just thinking about it. I was at the fair last year. Now that I remember, for like an hour. I forgot why. I had to go there for something. And the one thing that I did there is I rode the Skyline, the Sky Ride, I think it's called. The gondola thing that goes over the fair. Oh, I'd sure. Never, ever done that before. Wasn't worth the line. It was a huge line to get into it. And then poof, it was over. But I did it. And I had to run an errand. There was something I had to get there, somebody I had to see, and then I turned around and left. So I didn't really hang around that much. But when you have to go from A to B at the state fair, like you've got a mission, I have to get from here to there, it is amazing how crowded it is. Like I got 10 minutes to get to this booth. Oh, it's impossible. If you're just ambling around, you know, just taking it easy, you don't really notice it so much. But when you've got like a deadline, you got to be from here to there at a certain amount of time. Wow, it's hard to navigate that crowd. It's insane. Martians are looking down going, wow, it's an anthill. Bob the Hughes joining us on the Boulder Tap House studio line. Welcome to Hot Talk with the Ox. You tuning in?
1: I am here, sir. Thank you so very much. So it's so weird you would say this. The last time I was at the state fair, I also rode the gondola.
0: Okay.
1: Huh. Yeah, weird. It was about in 1981. So. Yeah. So, I mean, honestly, I think of generality of the whole Twin Cities deal, right? Like, I used to go to the Mall of America 2-3 times a year. My daughter was a competitive cheerleader. She used to perform in the rotunda with her squad all the time, you know?
0: Cool.
1: And then it just turned to, you know, something not so good when all of the gangsters decided that the Mall of America was their playground.
0: Yeah.
1: And I realized that, you know, it's not fair to just lump everything into that big bucket. But I look at why in the world would I want to go to the Minnesota State Fair, the great Minnesota get-together. I mean, maybe during the daytime, right? Mm. But like you say, the crowd, the humanity that is there is so immense, right? And for me, I look at how society has kind of gone down the tubes a little bit, right? So if all of a sudden I'm going to go to the Minnesota State Fair, everything that I am not real happy about, the people, whatever, you know, what piercings, hair color, whatever you want, agendas that everybody
0: attitudes,
1: seems to have these
0: right
1: days.
0: Virtue signaling.
1: Yeah, yeah. Mm-hmm. It's like times 100. It's bad enough that we have the things going on in St. Cloud and the surrounding communities that we do, right? Mm-hmm. Just the whole, I don't know, dregs, if you will. But to go down there and to see it times 100 would be, like you said, suffocating, overwhelming. Why would I want to feel that bad about the world in which I live?
0: We talked about the Benton County Fair not being that way.
1: Yes.
0: But you're absolutely right. It's not that. It's not like a really large county fair. It's a different entity.
1: No.
0: And your point is well taken. It doesn't buoy your enthusiasm for the proletariat.
1: Yeah, and I mean, I love all the things, you know, all the food. My gosh, are you kidding me? And just the things that people are doing, still doing. So that's all really good.
0: Mm-hmm.
1: But, you know, there's a handful of idiots out there that are totally wrecking the place for everyone who wants to go down and enjoy what used to be one of the greatest things in Minnesota.
0: Yeah, you're right. People have attitudes, they have agendas, and of course, it being a political year, you can just imagine the politics.
1: Oh, yeah.
0: And the, you know, the paid political people walking around being in your face, smarmy.
1: Sure.
0: Yeah.
1: What about the rubberneckers that are going to wait for the first shot to be fired by some gang idiot? Right. The whole thing just really bugs me. And who do we think we're fooling? Right. Do we honestly think that gang members who spit in the face of law enforcement every chance they get, they're suddenly going to go, oh, you're right. We'd better not go to the state fair. We don't want to ruin it for anybody. Are you kidding me?
0: Yep. Are you kidding me? Well, you sound kind of negative on the whole thing, Bob.
1: Well, and it's really too bad. I'm kind of down on so many things right now, just because of when you look around.

0: And then on the other hand, look at what a wonderful thing that we did at the Benton County Fair, right?
1: Yeah.
0: Look how fabulous that was. Glowing comments from people that have been there forever. And it's just, I think the whole thing that's really starting to get on me is, we can do a better job. Why we are not doing a better job is I guess starting to wear me down.
1: It is. Yep. I think we're getting old, Bob.
0: Well, no, because it doesn't matter how old you are. If you can really take a look around and see what's really going on, the manipulation of people, how that whole thing is happening, and why we are letting it why do we let the bad things take control, right? Why can't we stand up and say, you know, enough is enough?
1: I hear you. Yep. It's I feel like the old days, and maybe I'm wrong about this, but I think I'm right. I remember being slightly rebellious, you know, at a teen, but I don't ever remember walking around strutting it, daring people to challenge me. I was doing it knowing full well that I was kind of counterculture and that, I was doing it just to express myself, whatever, but I wasn't saying, I dare you to screw with me. My way is the best. And you guys are all, the rest of you are all a bunch of idiots. That was not my attitude. True. It seems like that is the attitude of many of these people now.
0: The lack of consequences, I guess. Anything goes. You can do anything you want.
1: I guess.
0: Whatever.
1: Yeah.
0: So anyway, that's just me,
1: right.
0: I'm sure. And maybe, who knows, maybe the state fair would be great. I think if you're going to go, Ox, you want to be there, you know, when the rooster crows, right?
1: I've been there when the rooster crows. Yes, I've seen that.
0: You want to be first in line at Mrs. Fields Cookies, and then you want to go over to the milk stand and drink as much milk till you puke. You know, do all that kind of fun stuff.
1: Yeah.
0: And then by the time 5:36 o'clock at night rolls around, get the heck out of there.
1: Yeah. Amen. All right, Bob.
0: That's what I think.
1: All right.
0: All right, man.
1: Thank you.
0: Hey, thanks for letting us. I feel so much better now.
1: You needed a vent. I appreciate you calling in.
0: You bet.
1: Bob Hughes joining us on the Boulder Tap House studio line. I had heard... I read somewhere this morning, were you and I talking about this, Terrible Todd, about the fact that they're saying that it's possible there'll be more attendance at the free music concerts than there will be at the grandstand?
2: Huh, I didn't hear about that.
1: Are we hearing pushback? Do people they're not into the grandstand shows this year?
2: The shows aren't very good this year. There's one or two good acts.
1: Yeah,
2: but...
1: interesting. All right. So I have never been to a grandstand show at the fair, ever. Been to the fair a million times. I've never been. I can't sit still at the fair. I've never sat in on, you know, Channel 11 doing their newscast or whatever they do. I can't sit still at the fair. I can't just plant myself and sit. I need to be walking around. So I don't sit and watch those things, even if I can be on TV in the background. How about your kids? Channel 9 has a Reddit post summary about people with teenagers and when to let them go to the fair with their friends alone. According to this, some of the opinions, I'd say for anyone under 15 to 16 years old, let them run around on their own while an adult is also at the fair that can check in on them here and there. It almost rhymes. Okay. A complete drop-off is different from giving them space. I'd be okay with them going off on their own for bits here and there, but physical check-ins every hour or two seems reasonable to me. All right. When my daughter was 13, she was always very responsible. My son is 13, I'd say no. So she'd let her daughter at 13 do it, and her son at 13, no. Hey, well, for one thing, we all know girls mature faster than boys, so I get that. But yeah, there are some kids that can't handle it. Others can. Fair. I think that's probably the conversation, parents. Let's see here. I don't trust the fair vibe in the evenings anymore. I'd want them to be done by dinner time, roughly. Yeah, that's tricky. Because it takes on a whole nother world at the fair. I haven't done a good nighttime at the fair in a really long time. And I used to live relatively close to the fairgrounds. We'd walk there. And I remember a couple of nights just, let's walk. Just had some friends over. Let's walk to the fair. And we'd walk to the fair. And that was fun. As adults, though. I mean, we're in our 30s, I suppose, at that point. Let's see. My parents used fixed landmarks for physical check-ins. Okay. Meet me at the whatever at 4. Prepare for a dead phone or lost signal. Just make sure they have a paper map and understand it. Have a portable way to charge their devices that they use to contact you. Have a designated meetup spot where to meet you if you're picking them up. A paper map? Here, Junior, take a paper map. And while you're at it, here's a Werther's original. I mean, really? You handed a kid a paper map. Here's where you need to meet us. Do kids still look at paper maps? Maybe they do. Well, what do you do with your kids at the state fair? Great question. It's a big responsibility. A lot going on there. Is it really any worse, though, than just hanging around in general society? I don't know. Coming up on Hot Talk with the Ox, obviously, for the next 12 days, starting tomorrow, we'll talk more about the fair. We'll see what's going on. Will the gangs really stay away, etc.? But the would-be, if the Democrats get the majority, Speaker of the House, now Democrat leader Hakeem Jeffries, bailing himself out after taking a meeting with the enemy. That next on Hot Talk with the Ox.
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0: Hot Talk with the Ox, remembering Dolly Parton on this day after her death at 80. 320-251-1990 on the Boulder Tap House studio or text line. Open lines for the Dolly topics certainly throughout the day today. Big deal. Big deal.
1: Wow. Do we have anybody left who was as universally loved as Dolly was? I don't think we do.
0: You don't know until they pass, right? And then you're like, oh, that's right. But great question. More on that moving forward. But on a more sour note, Hakeem Jeffries takes a meeting with Jared Kushner. The Democrats freak out on him. And so what do we have? Is this first clip from, what's this from, Wolf?
1: No, this was from when he was wearing his little Yankees hat.
0: Oh, so he posts this on social media, essentially, trying to dig himself out of taking that meeting.
2: What's up, y'all? Just finished up an event here in the community in Brooklyn. And wanted to give you a little real talk on this Jared Kushner situation. He asked for a meeting, and I took it to discuss the affordability crisis that exists that is not a hoax. At the same period of time, I shouldn't have to say it, but I am. No one is going to get a pass. We're going to hold every single member of the Trump cartel accountable, beginning on day one. If you're stealing from the American people, shortchanging the American people, or screwing over the American people, you're going to be held accountable. We're going to follow the facts, apply the law, and be guided by the Constitution, beginning on day one, and hold the crooks accountable.
0: Okay. Put the fool on the other shoot for a moment. Think about that as we then see him double down with Wolf Blitzer.
3: Nobody's getting the pass because we're determined to make sure, beginning on day one, that we hold every single member of the Trump cartel accountable, beginning on day one.
4: Well, beginning on day one, you mean if the Democrats become the majority in the House of Representatives and you potentially could be the speaker. Is that what you're suggesting? On day one of that event, you will begin to hold everyone in the Trump cartel, your words, accountable?
3: Well, what I'm suggesting is that if folks have been shortchanging the American people, screwing over the American people, or stealing from the American people, yes.
0: He takes a meeting with Jared Kushner. Kushner calls the meeting. Jeffries meets with him, and then he is lambasted for daring to meet with the Trump cartel, forcing him to then come out and denounce and insult the very person that reached out to him and had the meeting with him. Explain to me how anybody gets anything done if when they meet with somebody who doesn't sign on to what they want, they're immediately lambasted and they're threatened to be kicked out of their position. The goal should be to meet with every member of the Trump cartel. Maybe if you're actually looking forward to fixing what you say is righting a wrong to the American people, then you can get your point across to them and have them walk away saying, you know, that Jeffries, he's got some good points. Let's work on things together. What's the point of even having anything happening if you're unwilling to meet with the other side? And then if you do meet with the other side, all of your allies insult you and say they're going to kick you out of your position. So then you come back out and say, yeah, I met with him, but he's a scumbag, piece of crap, criminal cartel. And we're going to, as soon as we get the majority, we're going to slap him. You know, we're going to throw him in prison. Well, you kind of blew the whole meeting at that point. How is anybody going to get anything done if that's the attitude? Unbelievable. So, I mean, I appreciate Jeffries for taking the meeting. But look at the people that he has to answer to. This is not going to work. Unbelievable. I just thought I think that is so irresponsible. Shows you where politics are today. Well, there's a third party a-brewing in Minnesota, or is there? A little bit on that. And what do you think UFOs really are? There's a new Gallup poll out that might be enlightening. And, of course, remembering Dolly Parton, all that next on Hot Talk with the Ox.
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6: KNSI News Time at 10:30, sunny today, high near 80. Your full KNSI forecast on the way in moments. Good morning, I'm Glenn Leverins. The convicted ringleader of the $300 million Feeding Our Future fraud scandal is asking an appeals court to overturn her conviction. Amy Bach argues the federal government failed to prove she knew about the fraud moving through her nonprofit. Prosecutors say Bach used Feeding Our Future to steal millions from a federal meals program meant for needy children. She was sentenced in May to 41 years in prison. The government's response is due September 11th. Americans' confidence in the economy declined this month, with elevated gas prices still above $4 a gallon amid the ongoing Iran conflict. Among the factors weighing on households' outlook, the Conference Board said Tuesday its consumer confidence index dipped to 89.4 in August from 90.2 in July. That's the lowest level in 7 months, but essentially the same lukewarm range it's been in since the beginning of the year. In late 2024 and early 2025, the readings were consistently above 100. Respondents' views of their present situation improved, but their outlook for the near-term future soured, driven largely by pessimism about business conditions and the labor market over the next 6 months. The Morrison County Historical Society's annual meeting September 15th in Little Falls will host a program called Charles Lindbergh, Beyond the Spirit of St. Louis. Presenting is Benton County Historical Society Executive Director Lacey Fontaine, who spent about 5 years working at the Lindbergh Historic Site and says the man has not gotten any easier to sum up.
7: He did so many remarkable things in his life that has always been kind of overshadowed by this cloud of controversy. So that's why I really like talking about Lindbergh, because his relevancy never seems to slip.
6: Critics widely denounced Lindbergh as a Nazi sympathizer and anti-Semite. There are also issues surrounding how he handled the kidnapping of his son, Charles Jr. The free event begins at 6 and is open to the public. Learn more at knsiradio.com. And the next tropical storm that develops in the Atlantic this hurricane season will be named Dolly, but it's not connected to Dolly Parton's death. Storm systems are named by procedures set by the World Meteorological Organization, and names are reused every 6 years. This season has had three storms. The next name on the 2026 list is Dolly. 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For more on these and other stories, visit knsiradio.com. I'm Glenn Leverins. KNSI News.
5: When you need to know, your weather is on KNSI. Now your local forecast from the Hanson Paving Weather Center.
8: Partly cloudy skies today with highs around 81. Winds out of the northwest, 10 to 20 miles per hour. 54 tonight. High temperatures reach up to 81 tomorrow. Sunny skies. Daytime highs approaching 83 Friday under mainly sunny skies. 84 Saturday, chance for storms. I'm meteorologist Paul Trombley on KNSI. Right now, it's 70 degrees.
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0: Talk with the Ox on this day after Dolly Parton's death. She was 80. Iconic for sure. Couple memories here in a minute we'll get to. But before we do that, I would be remiss in my duties if I didn't jump into something that I was unaware of. And forgive me if I am ignorantly speaking here, because I don't know for sure. But when I think of Dolly Parton, and when CNN thinks of Dolly Parton, it's interesting the things that they decide to put first and foremost. After talking about some of her movies and her music, the CNN summary this morning, understanding they just have a couple of paragraphs here. This is a daily kind of a clearinghouse of CNN stories that I look at. Alongside her remarkable career, Parton built an equally enduring legacy of generosity and compassion, a longtime LGBTQ plus ally. She used her platform to uplift others and champion a range of causes, including helping fund Moderna's COVID-19 vaccine, launching the Imagination Library. She donated to disaster relief, pediatric cancer research, and more. But of course, first and foremost, they had to let us know, LGBTQ plus ally. When I think of Dolly Parton, I'm not thinking of her as the poster child for LGBTQ ally. Is that, I mean, was she?
1: I don't know.
0: If I was writing a story, it would not occur to me to have that be the first thing that I state about her, other than her music and movies. Don't get it. Not sure on that one, but good for them. Good for CNN for letting us know that. Oh, by the way, a longtime LGBTQ plus ally. Okay. thanks a lot, CNN. Appreciate that. Well done. One of the things, and this was, oh man, was it Lily Tomlin talking about this? Jane Fonda, or maybe it was Dolly. I don't think it was Dolly. But remember this scene in 9 to 5 where it was who was the kid? One of their kids had they had a joint from one of her kids, right? A pot joint. Was it Lily Tomlin or Jane Fonda? I forget which character's kid it was. But the three of them sit down and decide to smoke their kid's joint. And if you notice, if I'm not mistaken, this was talked about years after, that Jane Fonda, Lily Tomlin are shown smoking the joint. Dolly Parton was not shown actually smoking the joint. And that was by her own, like, okay, I'll participate in the scene, but I don't, you know, Dolly Parton's not going to be smoking a joint on film. And she didn't, if you watch the scene. Kind of cool. But then, the legendary appearance on the Johnny Carson Show.
2: Have you always been rather zoftic? what would they call that where you grew up in Tennessee? You know?
3: Zoftic, I can't say.
2: Healthy?
3: Healthy, I guess. Yeah. Bosomy. What did you ask me just before that?
2: Have you always...
3: Well, yeah, I've always been pretty well blessed. People are always asking if they're real. And
2: I would never, you see.
3: No, you don't have to ask.
2: I would not.
3: I'll tell you what, these are my...
2: I have certain guidelines on this. But I would give about a year's pay to peek under there.
0: Legendary. Oh, my gosh. A great sport, was she not? There you have it. But if you're reading CNN now, we first and foremost, though, she was an LGBTQ plus ally. Okay, well, forget about all that other stuff. Good, at least she's checking that box, so she couldn't have been all bad. Ahem. Infuriating. What would, you know, I think about, you know, what would we say about others? Like, if anybody ever, like, did, like, a eulogy on me, they'd probably be wrong about most things. Be like, nope. Might get a few things right, but... What do you really know? Yeah, okay, on the Boulder Tap House text line, it was Lily Tomlin's kid that had the joint. Or they had a joint from him. maybe CNN is assuming that because drag queens like to imitate Dolly's look. Aha! You know, that's interesting. Probably fair. Like, that's probably a goal of a lot of drag queens is to look like Dolly. now that I think about it. Oh, well, end of an era there. But terrible, Todd, you make an interesting point. At the end of the year, each year, right, it's kind of the custom for broadcasters and the media to go over the list of those who died in that year. And it's always amazing. It's always, oh, that's right. And the whole Dolly Parton thing, now it's front and center. But like yesterday, if you would have asked me, like, if somebody, what would be the number one, you know, iconic person to die that everybody would really bum out on? And like, I don't know. I don't know what I'd have thought of it. Now that it's Dolly, it's like, oh, yeah, Dolly. Mm-hmm. So, like, who's next? Mm. I don't know who's left. But, you know, there are probably others out there. And then, oh, that's right. Oh, my gosh. Oh, yeah, that person. But she was very special, I think. So, and I don't know if it makes you feel old or young. For me, it makes me feel a bit old when this happens, looking at her. And she's, you know, 20 years older than I am. It's like, yeah, okay, but I've known her of her, right, my whole life, as we all have, for the most part. Oh, this is great. Normally, I wouldn't share this because I know this was just a random text. I appreciate texter here, but I got to say it. How about Bono?
4: Hmm.
0: Yeah. If Bono, is Bono still alive? I suppose he is.
4: Mm-hmm.
0: If Bono tips over, yeah. Okay. Hadn't really thought about that. Don't want to lose Bono. 320-251-1990 on the Boulder Tap House studio or text line. By the way, I did look up Zoftig. It is a word. And it means essentially, I don't know, what a synonym might be, Rubenesque, pleasantly plump and or busty, essentially. Anybody ever heard the word Zoftic before? I hadn't. Got a new word now. Moving forward, okay. The third party, should there be one, and do you believe that UFOs are from another planet or that we're essentially the ones that are creating these UFOs? A new poll is out. We'll wrap up the show with that next on Hot Talk with the Ox.
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0: This is the Ox. Welcome to Hot Talk with the Ox on this Wednesday. Wrapping up the show today. 2 weeks away from our special broadcast from the new Minnesota Military Museum just outside of Camp Ripley. Grand opening coming up on the 12th. And we're going to be there for a sneak preview of it. Can't wait. And yes, that will also be the day of your business profile presented by Falcon National Bank. They also will be with us at the Military Museum for a special business profile. Can't wait. I wish I could invite all of you to come join us for that. I'll let you know if I can somehow swing that. Otherwise, you'll just have to live vicariously through us, and we'll tell you all about the upcoming grand opening on that Saturday, the 12th. But looking forward to that 2 weeks from today. That also will also be the opening day of the midterm convention in Dallas, the Republican convention. So not going to be there. Instead, Ox Across America will take us to the new Minnesota Military Museum just a days before its grand opening. 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Still working on yet one more Ox Across America before we wrap things up on November 3rd with the election night coverage. But I'll let you know when that's going to happen. I don't know, you want to talk about UFOs or you want to talk about a third party? I want to talk about UFOs. How do you feel about UFOs? A new Gallup poll. Let's see here. All human activity, natural or natural phenomenon. Men, 51%. Women, 47%. Some have been alien spacecraft. 34% of men, 41% of women. Aha! The younger, this is odd. I would think in the old days, I would think it'd be opposite. But for some reason, 18 to 29-year-olds, 58% believe that they're all human activity or natural phenomenon. Only 35% believe that some have been alien spacecraft. Wow. 30 to 49-year-olds, 47, 41. 50 to 64, 51, 35. And 65 and older, 44, 37. I think that's got to be a generational thing. And this was my generation growing up, but I feel like we were bombarded with UFO stuff in the 70s, in our formative years. I don't know. But college graduates, 57% believe it's all human activity. Non-college graduates, only 46%. Aha! Okay. Spread out relatively evenly geographically, the East, 43% believe it's all natural phenomena, not aliens. 53% in the Midwest believe that, 48% in the South, 52% in the West. Then there's the all-important Democrat versus Republicans. 35% of Democrats believe that some of the UFOs have been alien spacecraft. Independents, 39%. Republicans, 39%. So oddly, 4% more of independents and Republicans believe that some of them are aliens compared to Democrats for whatever reason. I'm looking at this saying, you know what? We're all about the same. There's not real huge, differences. But of course, we all believe that the government withholds UFO information. 78% of us believe that. Only 17% say they don't. That's one poll that I think most of us can agree on. Fair. So whatever it is, still not getting the answers on UFOs. hold on for a second. Boulder Tap House text line. Okay, got it. Got a couple. Oh, we got a couple different. Okay, going back to our earlier conversation, Terrible Todd. Willie Nelson, Pat Sajak, and Vanna White.
1: Yep.
0: When they die. Okay. When Arnold and Sylvester die, I think that announcement will be big. Yeah. On the level of Dolly Parton, probably. Yeah, maybe. Those are big stars. You know, for me, when Mick Jagger tips over, I mean, wow. That'll just be over the top. Dave says, I really appreciate Dolly because she had a standing offer to pose nude for Playboy magazine and never did it. Mm-hmm. And somebody, Joe says that Keanu Reeves is a pretty loved person, but can't think of anyone else at Dolly's level.
2: Oh, I love Keanu.
0: Keanu Reeves? Okay. Yeah, he's cool, I guess, right?
2: Mm-hmm.
0: Would not put him in the at the level of Dolly Parton, I guess, but more of a movie star.
2: Mm-hmm.
0: So, obviously. All right. Finally today, and this is worthy of conversation all the time, cutting my teeth in political analyzing during the 1998 campaign with Jesse Ventura emerging victorious as the governor of Minnesota, I'm always fascinated by the idea of a third party. So, let's see here. It's an NPR story. Hold on for a sec. Let's click over to this. The Forward Independence Party is trying a new strategy to break into Minnesota's political mainstream and capitalize on high voter discontent with the two-party system by making alliances with candidates running under major party barriers. Aha! Kind of like the DSA, but instead they're claiming that they're more independent. There's a dozen or so candidates on this year's ballot in the state that pledge essentially to work with work across the aisle if they're elected. The conversation about the actual party, which was what Jesse Ventura was and winning that election. Instead, they're saying, no, we're not going to form an actual party necessarily, but we're going to glom onto the other parties and try to be more independent, which is respectable. I think that's what we want. We want people to meet, or some of us do anyway, want people to be friendly with and meet the other side so they can have an open communication for whatever it's worth. But I got to thinking about this. If you're, I can't say for sure what it takes to be a Republican exactly, but in today's Minnesota, how can you possibly be an independent and be viewed as an independent and still glom onto the Democrat Party if you don't believe in gender reassignment surgeries for children, if you don't believe in men playing in women's sports, if you actually believe in cutting taxes and shrinking government? There are some litmus tests that every single Democrat signs on to that you, the only thing to be independent on would be those things. Like, there aren't a lot of ways to be independent except on those clear-cut issues that are simply not allowed by the Democrats, and some with the Republicans too. So this notion of being independent, well, okay, which elements of politics are you compromising on? Like, what ones are you squishy on? Because if it's just about individual bills, well, that's one thing maybe, depending on how it impacts your district. But these other major issues, there's really not a lot of middle ground on. If you're in the middle ground, then you're not going to be allowed into the caucus. They're going to make sure that you're not there. If you look at how the party unites, both parties unite, the Democrats unite in their votes for children getting sex changes, be it welfare, college tuition for illegal immigrants, whatever. Could you be an independent, siding with the Democrats most of the time and say, the ICE thing was actually okay. Right? Metro surge. Like, what the things that you would need to compromise on to actually be an independent are not allowed. So what are we really talking about here? I do think one day there might be a room for an independent party. Maybe that time is coming soon. But you really can't be an independent and be affiliated with one of the parties right now, can you? Because you would have to have a strong view on the controversial issues, on the pivotal issues, thus putting you strongly either on the out or on the in with one of the other parties. That's not 1998, and there's no Jesse Ventura. That's my opinion for today on third parties. I'm fascinated by the conversation about third parties. Open conversation, hopefully, throughout my entire broadcasting career. I love the conversation. And there are some years when it seems to like it's a possibility more than others. Right now, though, if last year's legislative session is any indication, this ain't a year for that. We'll see. See you tomorrow on Hot Talk with the Ox.
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6: Meta, the settlement. I'm Therese Crowley, Fox News. Meta ends the social media addiction lawsuit mid-trial, admitting no harm to kids, but agreeing to pay state $17 billion and set new limits on teen users.
7: The landmark settlement cuts short a federal trial in California over claims made by 29 states that Meta's Facebook and Instagram platforms were designed to addict children, among other claims. The settlement for Meta to pay up to $17 billion also includes an agreement to make major changes to its products. Those include daily usage limits and nighttime blocks for users under 18, as well as bans on features that exacerbate mental health issues. Meta denies wrongdoing in the agreement. California, Colorado, Kentucky, and New Jersey were among the states that sued Meta in 2023, and the settlement ends the trial, which was expected to see Meta CEO Mark Zuckerberg testify before a jury in federal court. Tanya J. Powers, Fox News.
6: So a fraction of Meta's revenue last year, $201 billion. The Trump bump in South Carolina helps lift Senator Darlene Graham to win the Republican nomination to replace her late brother, Lindsey Graham, on the general election ballot in South Carolina by just 18,000 votes.
8: Graham's victory was a test of President Trump's endorsement. The president strongly backed her. She is new to politics after the sudden passing of her brother, Lindsey Graham.
9: I continue to miss Lindsey every day, and there is still a big hole in my heart. But I know he's looking down right now, very proud.
8: Graham says she spoke with President Trump, who offered his congratulations. The Graham campaign believes the president did all he could to help her across the finish line.
6: In Alaska, retired teacher Dan J. Sullivan qualified for a slot on the general election ballot against Republican Dan S. Sullivan, the senator. Republicans worry voters could confuse the two Sullivans. 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
11: KNSI News Time is 11:02, sunshine today, high near 80, your full KNSI forecast on the way in moments. Good morning, I'm Glenn Leverins. A Sauk Rapids man will be in court today to face a felony arson charge after he admitted to starting a fire at Crossroads Center Mall. Police were called to the mall just before 9:15 Monday morning for a report of someone starting a fire. In the criminal complaint, the mall manager told police he saw a fire burning in a walkway with bystanders trying to put it out. She says witnesses pointed to 57-year-old Jorge Orzonia, who was pouring what is believed to be lighter fluid onto the flames. As they were walking back to her office, Orzonia admitted to her that he started the fire, saying he was mad at himself and wanted to be arrested. If convicted, the maximum sentence, 20 years in prison and a $35,000 fine. The family of Alex Preddy, the ICU nurse who was fatally shot by Customs and Border Protection agents in January, is calling for answers from the Department of Homeland Security. During a January crackdown on immigration in Minnesota, witnesses said they saw Preddy recording immigration officers with his cell phone while trying to help a woman get up, who one agent had shoved to the ground. The 37-year-old was then surrounded by law enforcement before two agents fired multiple shots at him while he was face down in the street. During a Good Morning America interview, his mother, Susan Preddy, said, "My shock is that he was murdered and no one has given us the complete truth." The Hennepin County Medical Examiner ruled the death a homicide, but no charges have been filed. And experts say drought and dead wood are fueling wildfires across the Boundary Waters. Ecologists warn hotter, drier conditions could prevent spruce, fir, and pine from recovering, reshaping the northern forest. Spruce budworm outbreak in a century without widespread fire left dead wood that carried flames into tree canopies. More than 700 lightning flashes during a July 6th storm ignited the fires in the dry wilderness. For more on these and other stories, visit KNSIRadio.com. I'm Glenn Leverins, KNSI News.
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10: 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Now your local forecast from the Hanson Paving Weather Center.
17: Partly cloudy skies today with highs around 81. Winds out of the northwest, 10 to 20 miles per hour. 54 tonight. High temperatures reach up to 81 tomorrow. Sunny skies. Daytime highs approaching 83 Friday under mainly sunny skies. 84 Saturday, chance for storms. I'm meteorologist Paul Trombley on KNSI. Right now, 72.
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0: Welcome back in, Clay and Buck. Want to remind you, as Dolly Parton brings us back, that news broke in the third hour of the program yesterday. We'll talk a little bit more about Dolly if you have talkbacks in particular. I would just echo the Imagination Library is one of the all-time great creations in the history of charitable giving. So many kids, millions. I think I saw this morning on Fox News, over 3 million kids in the United States, including my own, have all been signed up for the Imagination Library. They now have it in Canada. They have it in Australia. They have it in the UK. Millions of kids have read millions of more books than they ever would have if Dolly Parton had not started that. That's an incredible legacy. Let me play cut 27 here for all of you so that we can hear exactly what Abdul El-Sayed is saying, and then we'll break that down for you on the backside. Listen.
1: I'm grateful to have grown up in a community where I got so much exposure and empowerment from the Jewish community. I'm so grateful. Judaism and the Jewish people are a light unto the world. Incredible contributions to our society, our culture, a beautiful faith that rhymes with so much of my own. And so, you know, we're going to continue to have that conversation. And so far as there are disagreements about foreign policy, my hope is that folks understand where those disagreements align, and also understand that that does not come at the cost of Jewish safety. He's been one person with whom I've had a conversation among so many leaders in the Jewish community who've opened their arms to me and been willing to have a really, really good conversation. I'm looking forward to continuing those conversations.
0: It is impossible to have that opinion and have been on the stage with Hassan Piker campaigning with him. I think that Arab Muslim voters know that he is lying to you about this, mm-hmm. that he does not believe that. And so this is the line he's trying to walk. We'll talk about it when we come back. 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
4: KNSI News Time, 11:30, sunshine, high near 80 today. Your full KNSI forecast on the way in moments. Good morning, I'm Glenn Leverins. Canada announced it's imposing tariffs of up to 50% on about $20 billion worth of goods sold by the U.S. That matches the tariffs recently announced by the U.S. government. Canada says the tariffs will target steel, dairy, appliances, agriculture equipment, pulp and paper, and electronics. Minnesota Senator Amy Klobuchar, who's also running for governor, led legislation to overturn U.S. tariffs on Canada, saying she plans to continue to stand up for the U.S.-Canada relationship to protect Minnesota's economy and the strong trade ties that benefit both sides of the border. Canada's tariffs on U.S. imports take effect September 8th. Actor Tim Curry is dead at the age of 80. Curry, best known for his role as Dr. Frank Furter in the Rocky Horror Picture Show. TMZ reports Curry had been dealing with health issues for years and passed away Tuesday night. Also known for his role as Pennywise in 1990's It, as the hotel clerk Mr. Hector in Home Alone 2, Lost in New York. Governor Tim Walz has ordered Minnesota state buildings' flags lowered to half-staff in honor of country music legend Dolly Parton. The move follows a proclamation from President Trump ordering U.S. flags lowered nationwide after Parton's death at the age of 80. And 10 strong promoters of the Minnesota dairy industry will gather tonight. One will be crowned Princess Kay of the Milky Way. 3 Stearns County dairy princesses are in the competition. They include Isabella Schiffler from Albany, who says growing up on a dairy farm has other advantages when it comes to certain aspects of the job.
5: I think milking cows definitely gives you the arm strength that you need to be able to keep up that wave.
4: Jaden Smith from Melrose and Daisy Zimmerman from Sauk Center also representing the county. See the finalists at KNSIRadio.com. 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I'm Glenn Leverins, KNSI News.
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11: Partly cloudy skies today with highs around 81. Winds out of the northwest, 10 to 20 miles per hour. 54 tonight. High temperatures reach up to 81 tomorrow. Sunny skies. Daytime highs approaching 83 Friday under mainly sunny skies. 84 Saturday, chance for storms. I'm meteorologist Paul Trombley on KNSI. Right now, 72.
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1: Okay. Now, speaking as a Christian, also former Sunday school teacher, one of the things that I had done is extensive studying on the teachings of Islam and the history of Islam. And this is not just a Jewish problem. When you have a group of people who are taught as a basic teaching, death to the non-believer, death to the infidel, that's a big problem.
0: Yeah, I agree. That, thank you. Thank you for the call, Ken. I asked specifically for Jewish callers so we could hear inside Jewish conversations. I appreciate the fact that you are right about a lot of what you are saying. Let me see here. Dan in Southfield, Michigan, what are you hearing? What are you seeing in the Jewish community?
2: So I can say with absolute certainty that the Jewish community within Southfield is very concerned with Abdul Said's, candidacy.
0: What kind of conversations are happening? And for people who don't know Michigan, Southfield, I know it. My wife is from the Detroit area, so I know all these communities. Describe Southfield and its proximity to Dearborn, which is the Arab base.
2: Right. So ironically enough, I actually got married in Detroit, and it was actually in Dearborn where I got married, so I'm very familiar with the area. Southfield is very Jewish community, and the people I speak to there are extremely concerned. First of all, most of them are Republicans, and they want Mike Rogers in general because of his philosophies, but they're also very concerned regarding Mr. Said and his...
0: And I are having this debate. Do you think Jewish voters are going to change their votes based on Abdul El-Sayed being the nominee?
2: I have not spoken to one Jewish voter who's going to support El-Sayed.
0: Okay, well, that helps, but you also said you knew a lot of Republicans. We got a bunch of people who still... I want to hear, again, the test. Can you pass the test? What do they do? He understood the assignment. That's the new phrase that's very popular with the kids. Can you understand the assignment? Jewish voters, what are conversations like? Take us into your world. This is a battleground race. Abdul El-Sayed hates Jewish people. Are Jewish people going to take note and not vote for him, or are they going to continue to be Democrat loyalists? 877-282-2882 is the phone number. Call us, 877-282-2882. Buck, also, 800-282-2882. They should both work, by the way. When we come back, more craziness coming out of the WNBA plus Dolly Parton.
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0: 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Heroes like United States Army Sergeant William McKenna. Motivated by the tragedy of 9/11, he enlisted and served two tours in Iraq, where he was exposed daily to toxic chemicals from burn pits.
4: Less than a year after returning from his final tour, William lost his life to T-cell lymphoma. He left behind his wife, Dina, and their two daughters. 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
5: This is the Ox, headed across America for you all year. 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Ox Across America title sponsors are Mike Bryant with Bradshaw Bryant Law Office and Coyles Flags and Flagpoles, also by Bob Abel with RCA Real Estate and Eastgate Business Center, and Legacy Upfitters Protective Coatings and Truck Accessories throughout all of 2026 on KNSI.
6: Good afternoon, I'm Glenn Leverins in the KNSI newsroom. Coming up on KNSI, a fraud ringleader seeks to overturn her conviction. Charges today expected for the alleged mall arsonists, and a chance to go deeper with Charles Lindbergh. 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
7: A mega Meta settlement. Gianna Gelosi, Fox News. Meta agreeing to pay up to $17 billion to settle a lawsuit with dozens of states over social media addiction claims.
8: The landmark settlement cuts short a federal trial in California over claims made by 29 states that Meta's Facebook and Instagram platforms were designed to addict children, among other claims. The settlement for Meta to pay up to $17 billion also includes an agreement to make major changes to its products. Those include daily usage limits and nighttime blocks for users under 18, as well as bans on features that exacerbate mental health issues. Meta denies wrongdoing in the agreement. California, Colorado, Kentucky, and New Jersey were among the states that sued Meta in 2023, and the settlement ends the trial, which was expected to see Meta CEO Mark Zuckerberg testify before a jury in federal court. Tanya J. Powers, Fox News.
7: Tributes pouring in for Dolly Parton after the country music legend passed away at the age of 80. Fox's Madison Scarpino has more from Pigeon Forge, Tennessee.
9: We are here at Dollywood, a place that Dolly had a lot of pride in, and it's going to live on after her death following a short battle with cancer. She was hands-on here, everything from building it, the experiences, the creativity. She made tons of appearances here. The world got the news about Parton's death yesterday afternoon. Tons of tributes have been pouring in around the world. Everyone from A-list celebrities, businesses, President Trump, and former presidents. They're, of course, mentioning her iconic music, her acting work, but what everyone is honing in on is how good of a person she was and her passion for philanthropy work. She helped millions of kids through her massive literacy program, Imagination Library.
7: And blue states filing another lawsuit challenging President Trump's executive order seeking to limit mail voting in this year's midterms. It comes 2 days after the Supreme Court ruled against them in a separate case. 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
6: KNSI News Time is 12:02, mostly sunny today with a high near 80. Your full KNSI forecast on the way in moments. Good afternoon, I'm Glenn Leverins. The convicted ringleader of the $300 million Feeding Our Future fraud scandal is asking an appeals court to overturn her conviction. Amy Bach argues the federal government failed to prove she knew about the fraud moving through her nonprofit. Prosecutors say Bach used Feeding Our Future to steal millions from a federal meals program meant for needy children. She was sentenced in May to 41 years in prison. The government's response due September 11th. A Sauk Rapids man due in court today to face felony charges after police say he set fire
10: inside the Crossroads Center Mall Monday morning. According to the criminal complaint, witnesses told police they saw 57-year-old Jorge Orzonia pouring liquid onto the flames, and officers later found empty bottles of lighter fluid in the trash nearby. The mall manager says Orzonia admitted to starting the fire, telling her he was mad at himself and wanted to be arrested. Orzonia is facing one count of felony first-degree arson. If convicted, the maximum sentence is 20 years in prison. In the Morrison County Historical Society's annual meeting, we'll go beyond the Charles Lindbergh story most people know. On September 15th, the Society is hosting Benton County Historical Society Executive Director Lacey Fontaine, who spent about 5 years working at the Lindbergh Historic Site. She explains the version most people carry around is a short one.
11: People don't know the extent of his life because he's brought up once in your history class as the first man to travel across the Atlantic nonstop. And that's about where his story ends.
10: Fontaine's presentation, titled Charles Lindbergh Beyond the Spirit of St. Louis, covers his rise as an aviator, the kidnapping and murder of his son, and the anti-Semitic speeches that turned the public against him. The event is free and open to the public. Learn more at KNSIRadio.com. For more on these and other stories, visit KNSIRadio.com. I'm Glenn Leverins, KNSI News.
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13: 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They know water from the bottom to the tap. I am Todd Simpson. The Twins and the Athletics once again today. Twins on the road in California. First pitch, 8.05 p.m. The Minnesota Lynx are off until Sunday. They will travel to take on the Dream. And Minnesota Vikings preseason football this Friday on the road against the Denver Broncos. Kickoff, 8 p.m. Todd Simpson, KNSI Sports.
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3: 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Now your local forecast from the Hanson Paving Weather Center.
14: A blend of clouds and sun this afternoon with highs around 81. Northwest winds 10 to 20 miles per hour. Tonight, 54. Daytime highs approaching 81 tomorrow. Highs around 83 Friday under mainly clear skies. 84 Saturday, chance of thunderstorms. I'm meteorologist Paul Trombley on KNSI. Right now, it's 72 degrees.
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0: Welcome back in to Clay and Buck. Obviously, Dolly Parton in memoriam. I'm playing old Dolly Parton coming in there. We have calls. We have a lot. I think our friend Carol Markowitz is going to join us, by the way, Clay. She's back. I'm not trying to blow up any spots here. The Markowitz family does like some of the best family travel. I mean, they go to all the cool places. I don't even know what the places are. I see the photos on Instagram. I'm like, oh, that place looks really beautiful. But she is back from her travels with her husband and three kids. And she will be joining us to talk about this issue in Michigan, among other things. I also, Clay, want to ask her about the Lindsey Clancy case, which is still getting a lot of attention. Here we go. VIP email from Bob in Oakland County, Michigan. Rogers has no chance. As Oakland County goes, so goes Michigan. Oakland County is not the same Oakland your wife grew up in, referring to Clay. I'm a 40-plus year Oakland County business owner. It is lost. Michigan Jews and UAW auto workers, active and retired, will never vote for a Republican. Trump was an anomaly. Wow.
1: I mean, I understand that there is a great deal of pessimism. What I would say in general is Mike Rogers lost by 15,000 votes. He lost by less than 1%. That means if 7,500 people had changed their mind on election day, he would be the senator right now. So, again, I have faith that this is a winnable race. But it's going to require there to be a new coalition of voters built. And one of the challenges that exists in general is a huge percentage, it's probably 95% of voters pay no attention to candidate quality at all and just vote brand. They're team Democrat, they're team Republican.
0: Jeff Johnson, the name you know.
1: That's right. Darlene Graham. My brother was a senator. You should vote for me. It worked.
0: Yep.
1: You got us.
0: One bad incident in your neighborhood can put everyone on edge. 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
4: 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Mostly sunny skies today with a high around 80. Your full KNSI forecast on the way in moments. Good afternoon. I'm Glenn Leverins. Minnesota House Speaker and gubernatorial candidate Lisa Damuth announced the first part of her affordability agenda at the state capitol. Damuth says her plan includes $150 million in property tax cuts, which she'd achieve by letting schools opt out of certain unfunded mandates that drive up property taxes. She's also asking the legislature to set a $99 minimum car tab fee and eliminate state taxes on Social Security, tips, and overtime. The general election set for November 3rd. Republican gubernatorial candidate Mike Lindell withholding payment for a primary election recount. Lindell declined to submit the $825,000 needed by Monday's deadline after losing the primary to Lisa Damuth by more than 45,000 votes. His campaign argues that grouping ballots for other candidates together violates state recount law. The Secretary of State's office says the plan follows state law, administrative rules, and previous recount procedures. Lindell asking the Minnesota Supreme Court for an emergency injunction and an extension of the payment deadline. And Minnesota's rural economy showed signs of improvement in August. That according to Creighton University's monthly Rural Main Street Index. The state's index jumped 11.5 points from July, moving into positive growth territory and posting the strongest reading among the 10 states surveyed. Economist Ernie Goss says improving corn and soybean prices are helping, While Minnesota agricultural exports rose nearly 29% in the first half of 2026 compared with last year. Bankers also reported improving job markets, though farmland prices declined from July. For more on these and other stories, visit knsiradio.com. I'm Glenn Leverins, KNSI News.
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3: 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Now your local forecast from the Hanson Paving Weather Center.
13: A blend of clouds and sun this afternoon with highs around 81. Northwest winds 10 to 20 miles per hour. Tonight, 54. Daytime highs approaching 81 tomorrow. Highs around 83 Friday under mainly clear skies. 84 Saturday, chance of thunderstorms. I'm meteorologist Paul Frombly on KNSI. Right now, it's 72 degrees.
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0: 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The sun's blazing. 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

0: Welcome back in.
1: Yeah.
0: Oh, Clay and Buck. Buck has got a special guest who's having a special snack. If you are watching us right now on YouTube, we have got Speed, who is that? Is he eating a banana? It looks pretty appetizing.
2: Nana.
0: There.
2: He was demanding Nana in the break, so he's got some banana going on here. There we go, buddy.
0: And he loves your studio. Yeah. You were actually, not to cast aspersions here, saying that sometimes he might push buttons that lead to the studio not being turned on appropriately.
2: This has been, as you can imagine, a radio studio is full of fun lights and things at home that he likes to push. And so sometimes when we try to do this nationwide radio / podcast / video stream, it can be a little, it can require some last minute MacGyvering.
3: Dad, that's right.
2: He says Dada. So he's hanging out. What are we talking about next, Clay? I'm going to hand it to you because
0: well,
2: I had to grab
0: loaded
2: him.
0: Lines. We've also got some great talkbacks. Let me hit some of these talkbacks here because I was just telling producer Greg he's got a bunch of them. Let's start with A. This is Bob in Groves, Texas.
4: Clay, as long as you keep driving a Tesla, your man card will never, ever be valid.
0: I'm sorry. The Tesla's amazing. I disagree. I think that I'm in the future and you're in the past. And my man card, man, it actually works everywhere as opposed to your 1960s man card. Tommy in Birmingham, cut B.
5: 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Bless your little heart.
0: That is great.
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12: 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Coming up on KNSI, Alex Preddy's family still looking for answers. Canadian tariffs to go into effect soon. And what do you do with a giant butterhead after the fair? 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
14: Meta surprise. I'm Therese Crowley, Fox News. Meta agrees to a massive settlement in the social media addiction lawsuit to pay out $17 billion to states and enact new laws and limits for teen users. Fox's Claudia Keller.
15: Under the terms of the settlement over the next 10 years, Meta will pay up to $17 billion to the coalition of states that sued the social media giant. It will also have to make big changes to how Facebook and Instagram operate for minors and make stronger efforts to flag harmful content and remove users under 13. Provided the court approves the deal, California alone will receive up to $2 billion. California Attorney General Rob Bonta saying, quote, "Today we have secured a settlement with Meta that will make social media less dangerous for our kids and make a world of difference for children and their families."
14: Meta admits no wrongdoing or liability. This same day as the passing of America's national treasure Dolly Parton, we learn the great English star of stage, film, and TV, Tim Curry, also died, age 80. Of course, you know him from the Rocky Horror Picture Show.
16: So, come up to the lab and see what's on the slab. I see you shiver with anticipation.
14: Clip courtesy of 20th Century Fox, Tim Curry. Memorable in Home Alone 2 as well. His manager says he died peacefully at his Toluca Lake, California home. And we learned Dolly Parton spent her final days battling cancer.
17: As tributes continue to pour in for beloved entertainer Dolly Parton, it's now known that she had dealt with cancer prior to her death on Tuesday. A representative for Parton said she had been admitted to the Vanderbilt Ingram Cancer Center in Nashville on Friday. Additional details about her illness were not given, and it's not clear when she received that diagnosis.
14: And that's Fox's Tanya J. Powers. America's listening to Fox News.
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19: KNSI News Time is 1:02, mostly sunny, high near 80 this afternoon. Your full KNSI forecast on the way in moments. Good afternoon, I'm Glenn Leverins. The family of Alex Preddy, the ICU nurse who was fatally shot by Customs and Border Protection agents in January, is calling for answers from the Department of Homeland Security. During a January crackdown on immigration in Minnesota, witnesses say they saw Preddy recording immigration officers with his cell phone while trying to help up a woman who one agent had shoved to the ground. The 37-year-old was then surrounded by law enforcement before two agents fired multiple shots at him while he was face down in the street. During a Good Morning America interview, his mother, Susan Preddy, said, "My shock is that he was murdered, and no one has given us the complete truth." Hennepin County Medical Examiner ruled his death a homicide, but no charges have been filed. Canada has announced it's imposing tariffs of up to 50% on about $20 billion worth of goods sold by the U.S. That matches the tariffs recently announced by the U.S. government. Canada said the tariffs will target steel, dairy, appliances, agriculture equipment, pulp and paper, and electronics. Minnesota Senator Amy Klobuchar, who's running for governor, led legislation to overturn U.S. tariffs on Canada, saying she plans to continue to stand up for the U.S.-Canada relationship to protect Minnesota's economy and the strong trade ties that benefit both sides of the border. Canada's tariffs on U.S. imports take effect September 8th. And 10 strong promoters of the Minnesota dairy industry will gather tonight. One will be crowned Princess Kay of the Milky Way. One of the most fun fair traditions, each finalist gets her likeness carved in a 90-pound block of butter. What do you do with those? Finalist and Stearns County Dairy Princess Daisy Zimmerman of Sauk Center has plans.
20: I have a large family, so we will probably end up using most of the scraps ourselves. But I would also like to bake cookies for our local shelter that we have to give back there.
19: For more on these and other stories, visit knsiradio.com. I'm Glenn Leverins, KNSI News.
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22: 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They know water from the bottom to the tap. I am Todd Simpson. The Twins and the Athletics once again today. Twins on the road in California. First pitch, 8.05 p.m. The Minnesota Lynx are off until Sunday. They will travel to take on the Dream. and Minnesota Vikings preseason football this Friday on the road against the Denver Broncos. Kickoff, 8 p.m. Todd Simpson, KNSI Sports.
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18: 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Now your local forecast from the Hanson Paving Weather Center.
2: Partly cloudy this afternoon with a high of 80. Northwest winds 10 to 15 miles per hour. Lows around 56 tonight. Daytime highs approaching 81 tomorrow. Ample sunshine expected. Temperatures a bit above average Friday and Saturday with highs in the mid-80s. Chance of thunderstorms Saturday. I'm meteorologist Paul Trombley on KNSI. Right now, 72.
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0: All right, we have some phenomenal talkbacks, and we have a ton of great calls. We're going to get to both of those when we return on this next break. And we have a phenomenal clip that producer Greg has found. When I told you that Jason Williams, by the way, that is the former white point guard basketball player, for those of you who remember him, he actually agrees with everything Enos Kanter has said, but he's not smart enough to realize what Enos Kanter is doing. I'll lay it out for you when we come back. That's going to be pretty fun. But I want to tell you all about our friends at Rapid Radio right now and the impact that they are going to have with everybody out there when it comes to being able to stay in touch with your families. They've got a great deal for you right now. 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
3: KNSI News Time is 1:30, sunny and 80 this afternoon. Your full KNSI forecast on the way in moments. Good afternoon, I'm Glenn Leverins. Sauk Rapids man due in court today to face felony charges after police say he set fire inside Crossroads Center Mall Monday morning. According to the criminal complaint, witnesses told police they saw 57-year-old Jorge Orzonia pouring liquid onto the flames, and officers later found empty bottles of lighter fluid in the trash nearby. The mall manager says Orzonia admitted to starting the fire, telling her he was mad at himself and wanted to be arrested. Orzonia, facing one count of felony first-degree arson, if convicted, the maximum sentence is 20 years in prison. An ICE agent charged in Minnesota with firing his gun through a house door, striking a man in his leg, then lying to justify the shooting, could walk out of a South Texas jail if a federal judge does not intervene. Governor Tim Walz and Attorney General from Minnesota Keith Ellison asking a federal judge in South Texas to order the Texas governor to extradite Christian Castro, an ICE agent, to Minnesota. The judge expected to announce a decision today. Texas law says Castro must be released after 90 days of detention, which is tomorrow. Attorneys representing the Texas governor, Greg Abbott, say until the governor makes a decision on extradition, it's too soon to involve the courts. In the next tropical storm that develops in the Atlantic this hurricane season will be named Dolly, but not connected to Dolly Parton's death. Storm systems are named by procedures set by the World Meteorological Organization, and names are reused every 6 years. This season has had three tropical storms. The next name on the 2026 list is Dolly. Forecasters are monitoring a system off Africa that may strengthen. If it further develops, it would be named Tropical Storm Dolly. The Atlantic hurricane season expected to be below average due to the effects of El Nino. For more on these and other stories, visit knsiradio.com. I'm Glenn Leverins, KNSI News.
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6: 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Now your local forecast from the Hanson Paving Weather Center.
9: Partly cloudy this afternoon with a high of 80. Northwest winds 10 to 15 miles per hour. Lows around 56 tonight. Daytime highs approaching 81 tomorrow. Ample sunshine expected. Temperatures a bit above average Friday and Saturday with highs in the mid 80s. Chance of thunderstorms Saturday. I'm meteorologist Paul Crombley on KNSI. Right now 72.
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0: Welcome back in, Clay and Buck, Dolly Parton with probably, I'm going to get in trouble for saying her most iconic song of all time. The one that I think of when it comes to Dolly Parton is Jolene, as you hear it there in the background. I wanted to mention this, Buck, because I said it on social media. It's gotten a lot of attention. I went to a high school football game on Friday of last week in Nashville, my hometown. A 16-year-old kid named Cameron Frierson was shot and killed outside that game. My son was playing in the game. We left. Thankfully, everyone from his school was fine. Everyone from Pearl Cone was fine. But this kid is a local Nashville high school kid. He was murdered. They don't know who did it. If you know anything about that shooting, we got a lot of people who listen in the Nashville area. Shooter was in a white vehicle. There was a $5,000 reward. I saw that number. I couldn't believe it was that low. So I took it to $20,000. So look, can't get involved in everything, but I was at that game. This, what appears to be a totally innocent 16-year-old kid named Cameron Frierson was killed in cold blood right after the game, just a few minutes after I drove away from that game, after the team that my son was on drove away. I want the person caught who did this. I've got now $15,000 that I have put out there to make it $20,000. So if you're listening in Nashville, I want this guy caught, and I'm trying to help out the best that I can. All right, we've got a lot of calls. Our buddy Light 'Em Up Linda, you want to weigh in on Lindsey Clancy? Fire away, Linda.
1: Yes, I do. So a man can't get away with this because that woman that you had on earlier said men can't get away with doing something like this, right? So all those pink shirt liberal women that are outside cheering her on, and being that they can't decide what a woman is, or they can't describe what a woman is or identify what a woman is, let's just prosecute her as a man.
0: Thank you. Light 'Em Up Linda always got takes. I still owe her.
2: She's firing from the hip today. She's firing from the hip
0: indeed. Let's see. I got a bunch of things here that I wanted to hit because they were funny to try to take people into the weekend in a good mood. Let's see here. We are on cut C. Jerry in Westchester, New York.
3: He's comparing circumcision to castration or removal of the organs. Like, he doesn't understand the difference between a haircut and a beheading.
0: That's pretty funny. 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
4: Just want to say condolences to Clay Travis. One of the two things he believes in took a really big hit today with the loss of Dolly Parton. Rest in peace, Dolly. And Clay, I know you're not doing too well right now, so take care, bud.
0: Thank you, David. All right, Buck, these are both shots at you. You can play them fast, back to back. Scott in Arizona and Joe, E&F.
5: Hey, Scott from Vail, Arizona. 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
6: Clay, true. I think you're pretty normal when it comes to the noise thing. This is one of the issues that Buck is a huge Karen on. I mean, dude, you move from New York to Miami. You live in two of the biggest cities in America. The whole point of cities is noise.
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13: Good afternoon, I'm Jake Judd in the KNSI Newsroom. Coming up on KNSI News, the ringleader of the nation's largest COVID-era scam is asking her case to be tossed out. An ICE agent in Texas wanted in Minnesota could learn his fate today. And a legendary aviator from Little Falls will have his controversial life discussed next month.
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14: Tech giant decides to write a check. I'm John Saucier, Vox News. A federal judge overseeing the California trial against Meta has suspended proceedings following a settlement announcement. Here's Fox's Tanya J. Powers with more.
15: Meta's roughly $17 billion settlement with dozens of states that had joined the federal lawsuit against the company will now be reviewed by the judge, who says she's inclined to approve the deal. California Attorney General Rob Bonta says he's not finished.
16: We're continuing our fight across social media, including our litigation against TikTok.
15: Meta Chief Legal Officer CJ Mahoney called on TikTok and YouTube to join Meta's, quote, industry-wide solution.
17: I'm proud both of the work Meta has done to protect kids historically and of this new groundbreaking agreement. But its success depends on all other social media platforms following Meta's lead.
15: Meta agreed to add safety measures, including daily time limits and pauses for children using Instagram and Facebook. Tanya J. Powers, Fox News.
14: The mayor of Lawrence, Massachusetts, Brian DePeña, and Massachusetts State Representative Francisco Polino are being indicted for using more than $2 million in pandemic-related funds to bankroll their personal debts, political ambitions, and real estate ventures. U.S. Attorney for the District of Massachusetts, Leah Foley, criticized the pair who misused the money that was intended for COVID relief.
18: The money these two individuals allegedly scammed was meant for hardworking Americans and struggling business owners, not for two greedy individuals who lied and stole for their own personal benefit.
14: The two suspects also accused of trying to conceal their criminal cash flows by laundering the money. And Democratic-controlled states filing another lawsuit challenging President Trump's executive order looking to limit mail-in voting in this year's midterm elections. The action filed by about two dozen states against the Postal Service marks a new phase in the high-stakes litigation just 2 days after the Supreme Court ruled against him in a separate case. Did not say the president's order was legal, though. 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
13: KNSI News Time is 2:02. It's mostly sunny with a high near 80 degrees. Your full KNSI forecast is on the way in moments. Good afternoon, I'm Jake Judd. The convicted ringleader of the $300 million Feeding Our Future fraud scandal is asking an appeals court to overturn her conviction. Amy Bach argues the federal government failed to prove she knew about the fraud moving through her nonprofit. Prosecutors say Bach used Feeding Our Future to steal millions from the federal meals program meant for needy children. She was sentenced in May to 41 years in prison. The government's response is due September 11th. An ICE agent charged in Minnesota with firing his gun through a house house door, striking a man in his leg and then lying to justify the shooting, could walk out of a South Texas jail if a federal judge does not intervene. Minnesota's governor and attorney general are asking a federal judge in South Texas to order the Texas governor to extradite Christian Castro, an ICE agent, to Minnesota. The judge is expected to announce a decision today. Texas law says Castro must be released after 90 days of detention, which is tomorrow. Attorneys representing the Texas governor say until the governor makes a decision on extradition, it's too soon to involve the courts. The Morrison County Historical Society's annual meeting on September 15th in Little Falls will host a program called Charles Lindbergh Beyond the Spirit of St. Louis. Presenting is Benton County Historical Society Executive Director Lacey Fontaine, who spent about 5 years working at the Lindbergh Historical Site and says the man has not gotten any easier to sum up.
19: He did so many remarkable things in his life that has always been kind of overshadowed by this cloud of controversy. So that's why I really like talking about Lindbergh, because his relevancy never seems to slip.
13: Critics widely denounced Lindbergh as a Nazi sympathizer and anti-Semite. There were also issues surrounding how he handled the kidnapping of his son, Charles Jr. The free event begins at 6 o'clock and is open to the public. Republican governor candidate Mike Lindell is withholding payment for a primary election recount. Lindell declined to submit the $825,000 by Monday's deadline after losing the primary to Lisa Damoth. For more on these and other stories, visit knsiradio.com, which is also where you can sign up for the daily newsletter. I'm Jake Judd, KNSI News.
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22: 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Now your local forecast from the Hanson Paving Weather Center.
23: Partly cloudy this afternoon with a high of 80. Northwest winds 10 to 15 miles per hour. Lows around 56 tonight. Daytime highs approaching 81 tomorrow. Ample sunshine expected. Temperatures a bit above average Friday and Saturday with highs in the mid-80s. Chance of thunderstorms Saturday. I'm meteorologist Paul Trombley on KNSI. Right now, 72.
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30: All right, let's do it. The Markley, Van Camp, and Robin Show. 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
31: Yo, man.
30: All right. There's a hacking operation, you say?
31: Attorney General Todd Blanche announced that the DOJ and the FBI have shut down a huge Chinese cyber hacking effort that targeted things like NASA, the Department of Energy, the Federal Reserve, the U.S. Senate, and the Department of Justice itself. And so Todd Blanche was on Fox News this morning to talk a little bit about it.
30: Okay.
32: And they were trying to infiltrate not only some of our key infrastructure, like you just described, but hospital systems and healthcare centers. And this is something that's been happening for many years. And in this case, this was sponsored. This is state sponsored. And this is a major national security issue for the United States. And so the work that we did over the past several months, bringing this to a stop, is something that the FBI and our great prosecutors in California have worked very hard on. The big part of this that I want people to understand is we not only stopped this, but we have shared with the private sector the way that they were doing this, the way that these hackers were getting access and their codes. And so the goal there is to motivate and to use some of the really smart people here in the private sector to stop it from happening again. It's not as if by us doing this that they're going to walk away and not try again. They're going to reload and try to come at us again. And so this is a fight that we're going to continue to have.
0: It is this strange situation where you know that it's happening on some level,
31: mm-hmm.
0: and you have to catch them.
31: Yes.
0: And yet you're going to keep doing business with them.
31: Yes.
0: There's not many areas of life where it works like that.
31: No.
0: Like someone's really trying to rip you off. You cut bait, you're done.
31: Oh, yeah.
0: Can't do it. I know there are a lot of people in the United States who would say, yes, we need to decouple from China.
31: I agree. But, you know, it took decades to get us into this situation, and so it's going to take longer than that to get away from it if we ever even really could.
0: Yeah.
1: It's the economic things they provide
31: mm-hmm.
1: that, you know.
0: That's what we're always told.
1: It's going to be a tough one, you know.
0: Yes.
1: So,
0: and, yeah, if there's ever a worldwide pandemic again, how much are we going to find out that our crap is still processed over there and made over there?
31: Yeah.
1: Still got a cheap Temu chair out of it.
31: Right.
0: Got that going.
1: Yeah.
0: That's fantastic.
1: While the world blows up, I can sit back and watch it in my Temu chair.
0: Trump made the statement about Dolly Parton.
31: Yep.
0: Sad passing yesterday.
31: Yep. He has ordered flags to be flown at half staff for a week to honor Dolly Parton. And he talked about her a little bit this morning with Glenn Beck.
0: All right. Rolling.
2: She was unique. I mean, she was amazing. And to lose her, it's like you lose a member of the family. You know, we all knew her so well. I knew her a little bit. She wasn't a very political person. She really liked me, I will tell you. But she also wanted to stay very, you know, she was of the opinion, you know, the 50%. Who needs to lose? I don't think it's 50. I think it's probably 20% of the fans, okay, not 50. But she was a great person, and she was just a nice person. You know, I liked her remarkable. A lot. And I thought it was a natural thing to lower the flags.
0: Yeah. I'm sure people are going to have a problem with the flags being lowered.
31: Yeah, but I think the people who want to be, like, anti-Dolly Parton are struggling to find their footing because everybody is just like, shut the hell up, dork.
0: Yeah.
1: Yeah, I've seen a couple of them, and they're all related to the vaccine.
31: Yeah.
1: And Fauci and Moderna, and she had money in Moderna or whatever.
31: Dolly did it. Yeah, okay.
1: And then she gave $1 million. She gave $1 million for research to try to find a cure for whatever it is that's out there that was ailing us.
0: Yeah, I mean, to me, you can understand someone trying to do the right thing at that time, not being armed with the evidence,
31: mm-hmm.
0: and then lying to people.
31: Yeah.
0: That she's trying to do a good thing.
1: But it's like, you know, if you're going to keep digging, you're going to find something on everybody.
0: Well, yes.
1: You know, if you dig hard enough.
0: Yeah, so, I think that's true.
1: I mean, I'm just like, hey, dude, you know, the thing about it is everybody who's said anything about her, anybody, no one says anything bad about her.

0: Yeah.
1: And he was talking about, you know, looking under the hood or something. He'd like to look under the hood. I mean, it was just, you know, it was playful.
2: Well, yes. She fed into it. Yeah. She
1: had fun absolutely.
2: With it.
1: Yeah.
0: Well, she had great comedic timing. Mm-hmm. You kind of forget that.
1: Yeah.
0: But, yeah, there'll be a lot talked about Dolly Parton this week. There's no doubt about that. Meanwhile, and you said this off air, Scott, almost when I saw you. Oh, Canada. Jeez. Oh, here we go. Canada.
1: I know. It's just like, really?
0: What?
1: What are we doing here?
0: Getting a better deal.
1: Yeah. Rush tickets doubled, by the way, overnight.
0: So, David, Canadian TV was melting down?
2: Oh, yeah. So, Canadian television outlet CTV, they had a major scoop. You see, somebody told them that American wine was being sold at a grocery store. And because they're on your side, they went out and investigated.
0: Okay.
3: American wine temporarily back on store shelves in Kempville, Ontario.
4: I don't know why they would do it.
3: At the Johnson's, your independent grocer on Tuesday, bottles of red and white CK Mondavi wine from California were displayed prominently at the front of the store's beer and wine section. Oh. It's unclear how long the products had been on the shelves for. A viewer said they first noticed the wine for sale on Sunday. The bottle is still on display Tuesday morning. Ooh. But when CTV News reached out to Loblaw, the parent company of the Your Independent Grocer chain, it said the wine was put on the shelves without the approval of the store owner. And once identified, it was removed immediately. Responding to the appearance of the American wine, the Office of Ontario's Finance Minister saying, "We have been clear. U.S. alcohol will remain off shelves. We expect all retailers, including this grocer, follow the rules."
0: Okay, there's still more of this report to get to. Just take a breather for a second to take that in.
2: They're reporting this with the seriousness of, like, a grocery store was caught serving stray cats in the deli, you know?
0: Yes. Oh, yeah.
1: Right.
0: I mean, they're in depth here.
2: Yes.
0: Got to really explain this American wine. How did it happen? The owner, not on my watch. Anyway.
3: The incident reigniting shoppers' patriotism amid trade tensions with Donald Trump and the United States.
5: I have my app with a little beaver on it.
3: After visiting the Kempville location, we also checked two other Loblaw-owned grocery stores in Ottawa South End and did not find any American wine for sale.
2: That's right. So. They went the extra mile and they checked two other grocery stores to make sure that great menace to the South was not providing wine.
0: Man, Canadian TV news. You got to love it. How about American TV news in Maine? This is making the rounds all over the place. The meteorologist on Maine's WABI-5.
1: This is really good.
0: Yeah. Well, he starts laughing during, you know, the graphics had kind of messed up, the way I understand it. But then as he's losing it, I've never heard a dude laugh like this.
1: I thought it was laugh track under him. I didn't know it was him, but it's him.
0: It's him trying to talk as he's laughing. And all I can think is this a career killer? And I know I'm dating myself by, is this like the Billy Squire video for Rock Me Tonight?
1: Oh, he's dancing around on the bed.
0: He's prancing on the satin sheets and sashaying and losing all of his rock credibility. I don't know, but listen to this.
6: And resulting in the chance for some heavier precipitation, a few bands of storms in some spots. We got to finish up this weather right now. I'm so sorry. Plenty of those 70s, some low 80s, and spots of mud. I've never had this happen before.
0: Time out.
1: I don't know what's happening.
0: That's a grown man with a beard.
1: Yeah.
0: That is Patrick Osborne. Okay? That sounds like a 7-year-old girl.
1: Oh my gosh, yes.
0: And it goes on.
6: Oh, jeez. Okay, let me get it together real quick. I'm so sorry. Dew points, we've fallen off. This is my brain falls like a light. But let's just throw it to the 7 days. Oh, my gosh.
0: Time out again. God. I have to publicly apologize right now to Anderson Cooper for making fun of his giggle for years.
6: I

0: I thought that was the ultimate right there.
1: No. Oh, no. I just
0: as far as emasculating
1: it,
0: yourself.
1: It sounded like the start of a horror movie, and then the guy walks through the glass, and little girl comes back. Yeah, because that...
0: Yeah, that's Anderson Cooper. This guy...
1: Yeah.
2: He's in Louis.
1: He's talking, too.
2: Hilarious coastal spots.
1: What's happening?
2: One story, a little cooler. A load of the 70s. John, please take it.
1: I don't
0: John,
1: know what's
0: please
1: happening.
0: Please take
1: there.
0: It.
1: Yeah.
0: Not only that, but to add to the comedy, he's got some snorts in there, if you notice.
1: Oh, yeah.
0: He got that whole thing going on. And then finally, the dude takes it.
2: What happened to professionalism, Patrick?
3: What indeed? Okay, so, oh my goodness. Kudos to you for trying to keep going. Let's get 7 day. So, what happened? What set you off?
0: And now they're interviewing after that happened, yeah. Like a day or two later.
4: So it was actually something that I was trying to prank Josh on that kind of backfired. We were, Zoe, our producer, and I were making fun of Josh during the middle of our commercial break. You know, he was yapping away about whatever he was talking about.
3: Okay.
4: And Zoe made the Charlie Brown kind of wah-wah-wah-wah-wah sound.
3: Yeah, yeah, sure.
4: The mom
3: phone,
4: calling,
3: gotcha.
4: Yeah, on the phone.
3: Okay, yeah.
4: And so I pulled it up on a video in the Weather Center. Thought it was a 5-second video, you know, quick sound just to egg Josh on a little bit.
3: Yeah.
4: Turned out it was one of those hour-long compilations where it just periodically plays it every couple minutes.
3: Okay.
4: And so I didn't realize that. I go do my live, you know, forecast after a minute and a half of not hearing anything, and then 20 seconds in we start getting the Charlie Brown wah-wah-wah-wah sound. And I tried to get through it. Josh had to leave the studio. You know, I was able to contain myself, but when he came back and we heard it one more time, we just started losing it, and the rest is history.
0: The thing. There's no cartoon sound though that can compare to that giggle and laugh that he had going in the middle.
2: It's not delicious.
0: What is that?
1: What happened?
0: I don't know. I don't know.
5: He went ultrasonic.
1: Yeah.
0: Let's imagine that that's a buddy of ours, and we're just out and then we hear him laugh like that and talk like that. Like, bro, what is wrong with you?
1: It's closing,
0: are you okay?
1: Closing time. I gotta go.
0: Oh my gosh. Right. We're Mark Lee Van Camp and Robbins.
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20: One, two, three, four, five.
21: All right, number five, Meta has settled that big lawsuit over claims that they've designed Instagram and Facebook to addict children to those platforms.
1: I was so hoping this was going to go to trial.
21: Well, hold your horses. They've agreed to pay up to, what, $16 or $17 billion, but they still deny they did anything wrong. Florida's attorney general has said, no, I'll see you in court.
1: Good.
21: Yeah, they're not accepting the settlement.
0: Yeah, it was interesting hearing the California AG. Is it Bonta?
21: Yeah, Rob Bonta, yeah.
0: Bonta. You know, talking about it. Yeah, they did this to kids knowing it was addicting and harmful to children. We want to protect our children because it is a social contagion. Yet they're also protecting the rights of adults and doctors to...
1: perform. Yeah.
0: Yes.
21: Mm-hmm. Yes.
1: Yeah.
0: The crazy surgeries on kids, which is nuts, man.
21: Yes.
0: Or in some case, not nuts.
1: These guys never wanted to try it in court. I mean, you know, that settlement is what they do.
0: Yes.
21: Oh, yeah.
0: Oh, that's nothing to them.
21: Oh, absolutely not.
0: $17 billion?
21: They'll make that up by lunch, you know?
0: Yes.
21: Yeah. All right, number four, the Trump administration has paused all immigrant visa applications worldwide. Number three, CIA Director John Ratcliffe, unexpectedly, easy for me to say, showed up in Moscow yesterday. He met with Russian intelligence officials, President Trump saying this was a semi-routine visit. Hate to disappoint you, but no, this doesn't have anything to do with reports that the Kremlin is thinking about bombing England.
1: He checked on his timeshare.
21: Right.
0: Well, what was really going on there? You wonder.
21: It's a good
0: question.
21: What
0: are they talking about?
21: I tend to believe the reporting or the speculation that it has to do with sanctions against Iran. Like, hey, listen, we're serious about this, okay? You don't want to get dragged into this. No.
0: Yeah.
21: Pay attention to this. Number two, a massive, this was, I mean, just heartbreaking and horrible. Massive wall of mud and floodwaters tore through parts of Tibet and Nepal. Hundreds are missing. Have you have you seen the video of this?
3: I did not.
1: I did not either.
21: I'll There's a right couple now. Of videos where you're seeing this. I mean, it's a gigantic wall of water demolishing buildings and bridges.
3: Ooh.
21: Like sweeping. People are like waiting at a border checkpoint. And then you just see them start running, and I mean, they say it's about 100 dead, but that's going to go up. Mm-hmm. I don't know how you could survive that.
3: Okay. Yep, I found it.
21: Yeah,
3: it is. Oh my gosh.
21: Yeah.
0: Like, I'm seeing it where everything just looks cool, and from out of nowhere, dude.
21: Yeah.
0: And it's just gone.
21: It's a wall of water.
0: Yes, and mud. That's what it looks like.
21: Yeah.
0: That's a tall building.
21: Yes.
0: And it's just, I mean, washed away, and all these people underneath. Oh, my gosh. That is awful.
21: Yeah, Nepal's foreign minister says it looks like an earthquake may have caused an avalanche, which then triggered this mass flood. So, I mean, it's just awful. We're still waiting to hear about search and rescue efforts, which are underway now. Number one, Attorney General Todd Blanche announced that the DOJ and the FBI have shut down a major Chinese state-sponsored hacking organization targeting critical U.S. infrastructure networks, including, you have NASA was targeted, the Department of Energy was targeted, the DOJ itself was targeted, along with hospital systems.
0: Man, they never stop.
21: Mm-hmm.
0: All right. I know you got some more tribute to Dolly. To get to, James O'Keefe went to Alaska to vote. You know, the undercover videos are always entertaining to watch. He has upped his entertainment game when it comes to these videos.
21: Oh, yeah.
0: You know, though he's dancing in between and stuff like that. But, I mean, what happened with Lisa Murkowski's brother in Alaska? And, of course, for our friends in Anchorage, you already know the story. But we'll get to it. It's pretty wild. I also saw this. Child's allowance. You believe in it? Should a kid get an allowance?
21: I don't know. I never got an allowance, but...
0: I didn't either. Did you, Scott?
1: No, not directly. I mean, but if I needed $5 or something for a Saturday night, my dad would part with it.
0: Okay.
1: You know.
0: Did you get money for doing chores?
1: Yes. Like, well, no, that was part of the deal for me to get the $5.
0: Oh, you were just going to do the stuff, but then ask for the money. Right, but it wasn't like you were paid per
1: chore. No, but it was like I either got that done or he was going to tell me no. So, yeah.
0: Yeah. Well, 7,500 Americans were talked to about this. 44% said they never got an allowance. 36% said they got an allowance at some point when they were younger, but they had to earn it. 14% got one, but it wasn't tied to chores. 17% today think people or a child's allowance should not be tied to chores.
1: Oh, come on.
0: Come on, people. Where are we at? All right, those stories and what's your story coming up?
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22: KNSI News Time is 2:30, mostly sunny with a high near 80 or full. KNSI forecast is on the way in moments. Good afternoon, I'm Jake Judd. Governor Tim Walz has ordered flags at Minnesota State buildings lowered to half staff in honor of country music legend Dolly Parton. The move follows a proclamation from President Donald Trump ordering U.S. flags lowered nationwide after Parton's death at the age of 80. Walz called Parton an American icon whose music touched millions, praising her work supporting literacy and other causes. Minnesota businesses and organizations are also encouraged to lower their flags. The governor's order remains in effect through September 1st. The Morrison County Historical Society's annual meeting on September 15th goes beyond the Charles Lindbergh story most people know. On September 15th, the Morrison County Historical Society is hosting Benton County Historical Society Executive Director Lacey Fontaine, who spent about 5 years working at the Lindbergh Historic Site. She explains the version most people carry around is a short one.
23: People don't know the extent of his life because he's brought up once in your history class as the first man to travel across the Atlantic nonstop. And that's about where his story ends.
22: Fontaine's presentation is titled Charles Lindbergh Beyond the Spirit of St. Louis, covering his rise as an aviator, the kidnapping and murder of his son, and the anti-Semitic speeches that turned the public against him. The event is free and open to the public. Learn more at knsiradio.com. The next tropical storm that develops in the Atlantic this hurricane season will be named Dolly, but it's not connected to Dolly Parton's death. Forecasters are monitoring a system off Africa that may strengthen. It further develops, it would be named Tropical Storm Dolly. Storm systems are named by producers set by the World Meteorological Organization, and the names are reused every 6 years. Thousands have descended into a small Spanish town for the annual La Tamita food fight. They are set to pelt each other with up to 165 tons of overripe tomatoes. The messy melee takes place over an hour in Buñol, where buildings are covered with tarps, held on the last Wednesday of August. For more on these and other stories, visit knsiradio.com, which is also where you can sign up for the daily newsletter. I'm Jake Judd, KNSI News.
2: This is a Bloomberg Money Minute. The Bay Area-based biotech firm Revolution Medicines has just gotten FDA approval for its pancreatic cancer drug called Rezonc, which is approved for patients who've already received at least one systemic therapy or are not candidates for such a treatment. A final stage trial showed it nearly doubled the survival rate for patients with an aggressive form of the disease. Meta Platforms has agreed to settle the blockbuster social media case brought by 29 states. Meta was accused of deliberately designing Facebook and Instagram to addict teenagers. The settlement comes in the second week of the trial in federal court in Oakland. Meta has agreed to pay up to $18 billion to settle the landmark case. The tech giant had calculated that a trial loss could have cost them, including penalties, as much as $1.4 trillion. A judge still has to sign off on the settlement. Meta Platform shares are up close to 2%. Markets are mixed overall, with the S&P up around 0.1%, while the Dow is down 0.2%, while the Nasdaq is up 0.1%. Dan Schwartzman, Bloomberg Radio.
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9: 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Now your local forecast from the Hanson Paving Weather Center.
24: Partly cloudy this afternoon with a high of 80. Northwest winds 10 to 15 miles per hour. Lows around 56 tonight. Daytime highs approaching 81 tomorrow. Ample sunshine expected. Temperatures a bit above average Friday and Saturday with highs in the mid-80s. Chance of thunderstorms Saturday. I'm meteorologist Paul Trombley on KNSI. Right now, 72.
0: 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All right, then. The Markley Van Camp and Robbins Show. Jamie Markley, David Van Camp, Scott Robbins. David, does this mean I win the bet?
21: Which bet?
0: The Ayatollah bet.
21: Oh, the gay Ayatollah, yeah. Don't know yet. I need to see proof of life here. But, yeah, President Trump talked to Glenn Beck this morning and gave an update on the Iran war, including the reports that the gay Ayatollah is dead.
0: Okay.
25: I don't think he's dead. He was very seriously wounded. The left side of his body, the arm, the leg, the whole thing. He was very seriously wounded, but I don't think he's dead. And if he is, they're putting on a pretty good show, because they talk about, you know, going back to talk to him all the time, you know, to get a final blessing on things. But, you know, you make a deal with them, it's like it's not the most honorable group, I will tell you that.
0: All right, time out. Darn it. I was led to believe he actually said he's not dead. He's saying, I don't think he's dead. That's not enough.
21: Yeah.
3: for the bet.
1: Well, nobody knows for sure. I mean,
3: until we see proof of life.
1: Yeah, I mean, and I got a feeling he's dead.
3: Well, of course you do, because you bet that he's dead.
1: Well, they would have propped him up the window or something, I would have thought. I mean, something to wave at the crowd or, you know, whatever.
3: Trump goes on.
25: And, you know, we have the Strait open. We took out 22 boats last night. We have people coming in the blockade. Our Navy has been unbelievable. Our military has been unbelievable, the combination. And our financial strength, that we built it up so much like you wouldn't believe in a year and a half. Our financial strength is unbelievable. And those things are going toward a very big victory. We had the victory in Venezuela, and we're going to have a big victory here very soon.
3: Okay. We'll see.
21: 4 to 6 weeks, right?
3: Gosh darn it, man.
1: You think they were under the impression that you could do this, like, much like Venezuela?
3: I don't know.
1: When they went in there? I mean,
3: I've heard conflicting reports that they knew it would take a while, but maybe not this long.
1: Wow.
3: But I did believe it when they said 4 to 6 weeks. And then I believed all the other things.
1: Maybe they meant 40
3: and
1: to 60.
3: And you let me know.
1: Weeks.
3: What? Yeah.
1: Maybe they meant 40 to 60 weeks.
3: Right. No, that's not what they meant.
1: Came out wrong.
21: Well, it was a really big red flag. I think it was Scott Bessent when we were still within the 4 to 6 week time frame.
3: Yeah.
21: And he said, well, you know, through the summer, prices will start coming back down. And then you're like, yeah, the summer goes into September.
3: I think he actually said by the end of summer. And so, yeah, and I think, well, at the very least by the end of summer. And now I'm sitting here going, well, I'm not putting money on that. Because I think the quote, you'll have to look it up. I don't want to misquote it. I think he was saying the gas prices would return to where they were.
21: Yeah.
3: Pre-war by end of summer.
21: Yeah.
3: We got a ways to go.
21: Yes, we do.
3: Yeah. How about the SAVE Act? Voter ID. Is that going to happen? Nope.
21: No, it's not. It's too late now.
3: And it's frustrating. And, you know, there were a few Republicans standing in the way, of course. You always got Maine and Alaska. You got Murkowski, Susan Collins. So James O'Keefe, who's been going out, you know, he was in Minnesota showing how easy it is to sign up people to vote.
21: Mm-hmm.
3: And then he's in Alaska. And I'll just play you from the start of the video. And it's like an 11-minute video. Because it kind of tells the story.
5: This is James O'Keefe in Anchorage, Alaska. I'm about to get offered Senator Lisa Murkowski's brother's ballot.
3: And then Jack S. theme. It's the production's funny.
6: Murkowski. I left my wallet in the vehicle. Would it be possible to vote without it?
10: Absolutely possible.
6: Oh, good. I said,
3: what? Okay, anyway.
6: I said, I can vote. Brian Murkowski can vote. She's like, yes, you can vote.
10: You can vote if you'd like to. Do you want to do a question ballot?
6: I mean, all I got to do is do the question ballot, then I can vote.
10: Yes, sir.
6: Yes, sir. Brian Murkowski, Senator Murkowski's brother, doesn't even live in Alaska, but his name is still on the voter rolls.
10: Do you know how to spell Brian?
6: B-R-I-A-N.
10: Yep,
6: that's the address.
10: In the correct place.
6: Oh, perfect.
3: Yeah, good stuff.
21: Do you know how to spell Brian?
3: I think she was saying that tongue-in-cheek.
21: Yeah.
3: But still.
1: Murkowski.
3: Yeah. And, of course, O'Keefe has been threatened with legal action and possible prosecution for all of this.
1: Oh, because he embarrassed him, essentially. Yes.
3: Yes, much like he did in Minnesota.
1: Yeah. Now they're going to make a big deal.
3: But as, you know, you have a narrative from the left and from media saying this is rare, it never happens.
1: Oh, well, never. That's one of the things they do all the time.
3: Dead people vote.
21: Right.
3: It's insane. I mean, it's got to be stopped.
21: I do like the threat of prosecution because let's say they do it. Oh, no, James O'Keefe gets more attention. He hates attention.
3: He doesn't want attention. Not only that, you give him discovery?
21: Yeah.
3: Oh, buddy. Yeah, they probably do not want that. So, nice job, James. All right, it's that time. We do it a couple of times a day. Go around the table. It may not be the biggest story out there, but it caught your attention. You want to bring it in. So, David, today, what's your story?
21: Well, you mentioned earlier that there were just a ton of clips making the rounds from Dolly Parton's past.
3: Mm-hmm.
21: People paying tribute. I had never seen this one. Before. A lot of them I have, and I've still rewatched them, like her cover of Stairway to Heaven. I really liked it. But Dolly Parton once brought Patti LaBelle onto her ABC variety show. She had one of those for a little while. And they sang a song using their acrylic nails as percussion. And she...
3: I don't know if I've ever seen this.
1: I haven't. I know I haven't.
3: Okay.
1: No.
3: Well, I want to hear it. Let's go.
11: You know, I write a lot of songs when I don't have my guitar. Mm-hmm. You know, I beat around on the dashboard in my car when I'm riding around writing songs. But then I have a little rhythm that we can do with these acrylic nails. Can you do that?
25: Yep.
11: That's her nails. You want to play a little song for them? Get up close to your microphone. We're mic'd right down in here. Get up close to it. Okay.
25: That's cute.
11: Can you hear that?
25: See, we did plan this, but we didn't know how it was going to sound.
11: Well, we were planning to see if we could do something like... Mama, little children, love shortening, shortening. Mama, little children, love shortening bread. Mama, little children, love shortening, shortening. Mama, little children, love shortening bread. Wait, Patty.
3: That's pretty cool, man.
1: That is very cool.
21: It's also cool to hear two pros just like immediately get in sync like that.
1: Yeah.
3: Yes, very much so. I can't help it, man. It reminds me of something else I saw this week. So I'll just do it for my story, and it's not anywhere near as cool as that. And maybe you saw this too, that Tommy Lee, drummer from Motley Crue, played bongos for a monkey. Okay.
21: Well, that's no way to talk about Vince Neil.
1: You can't just throw that sentence out there and like leave it hanging.
3: So, yes, the deal was this. He visited the Save the Chimps sanctuary in Florida and gave a private drumming and percussion performance for Limbani, a 9-year-old rescued chimpanzee. And I'll tell you, the audio's not near as impressive as Dolly and Patti LaBelle, but here it is for you. And it is. He's just in front of the chimpanzee, and the chimpanzee starts dancing.
21: Another chimpanzee comes over and throws, like, makeshift panties at him.
3: You would be used to that. So.
1: That's, how does he end up there? I don't know. It's always like...
3: Everybody has to have a purpose, man. And his is right? He saved the chimpanzees,
1: playing
3: apparently.
1: Bongos for chimpanzees.
3: Sure.
1: Yeah.
3: Why not?
21: I never knew this would wind up on my bucket list, but now it is. I want to play bongos for chimpanzees.
1: I
3: had not even
1: planned
3: on bringing that
1: man.
3: In.
1: He is something.
3: Yeah.
1: What a life he's led.
3: Sorry about the ADD theater there. All right, Scott, what do you got for What's Your Story?
1: Well, Chicago Sky owner Michael Alter has decided that a man wearing a T-shirt stating the dictionary definition of a woman is somehow a potential threat. That person is Enos Cannon Freedom, former NBA player who declared himself eligible for the WNBA draft because the league can't figure out what the hell the W stands for. So Freedom on Sunday sat courtside. We all saw that happen, right? And he got kicked out.
3: Mm-hmm.
1: During the third quarter. He got booted. So he smiled wide open, stepped toward the floor, and security grabbed him and kicked him out. 2 days later, the team bans him from the team's arena. And they said, he demonstrated to us that he has the potential to be a threat, the Sky owner confirmed.
3: A threat?
1: A threat.
3: Threat to what?
1: Who knows?
3: Okay.
1: It's sometimes difficult to follow the WNBA logic here. But people are giving it a shot. The Chicago franchise banned a guy currently identifying as a woman who they may have to consider as a draft selection next season because the league has thus far been unable to define a woman.
3: Yeah, but they already said they're not eligible.
1: That's right. I know. But why? I want to know why.
21: Nobody knows why.
1: Exactly. They're going to ban him? Why?
21: I cannot believe that they think that just because this guy says he's eligible to play in the WNBA and he enters a women's space, that he's a threat.
1: Well,
21: we've
1: yeah,
21: been
1: they
21: told
1: can't...
21: for years there is no threat. You're more mm-hmm. likely to get diddled by your family member than right. you are by a trans person.
3: Mm-hmm.
21: So let that dong in the girls' locker room.
1: They can't define a woman. A guy wearing a T-shirt that does define a woman gets kicked out.
21: Yes,
1: and banned. Yeah. Got it. Follow the logical ball on that one, huh?
3: Well, while they're keeping that penis off the court, another green dildo made its way onto a court. I don't know if you heard that news.
1: It happened again?
3: Yeah. David loves that transition I just made. Yeah.
21: I think it's, what, the 11th time?
3: Some of the X accounts that where you'll see this stuff, the way it reads, an 11th green dildo was just thrown onto the court of the Washington Mystics versus Phoenix Mercury WNBA game, and we have audio. Ooh. Oh, there it goes. Yep.
12: Seymour had a little reach in and knocked that ball away.
3: They're looking confused.
1: What's happening?
12: Some of the fans over there, or some of the Washington bench, they're not. Look, somebody out. Wasn't happy. Somebody's booing.
13: No, it's more than that. Something's going on.
3: Well, the broadcaster didn't see it.
12: Yeah. Well, Lauren Betts is on the sideline. Not sure what they called.
13: Something was thrown onto the floor. And we've had issues with that, especially lately in some WNBA arenas.
3: The announcement.
12: The order was scored. I will say it's disappointing that it happened here in Phoenix, because the X Factor has been so supportive of their team, and teams that come in here, there's been a lot of respect, but it's going to be disappointing.
21: I love. My favorite thing about the play-by-play is that they all start by saying something happened. What happened? And then hearing the transition as realization hits them is just art to me.
3: Oh yeah.
21: What happened here? Did something serious happen? Oh, come on.
3: It would be so much more refreshing if you just had, you know, a straight shooter broadcast say, "Oh geez, we got another dildo on the floor." They need Robbins in there.
1: Yeah, they do. They need me in there, yeah.
3: And it's a green one again. What's the problem with pink?
1: Are those the only colors they have in these things? I don't know.
3: Is there blue? Do they sell them?
1: I would think.
3: All right. Chuck E. Cheese, another fight.
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0: The Markley, Van Camp, and Robin Show. 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No doubt. Well, it lowers your blood sugar and crushes your appetite. But the thing is, some people don't want needles. They just don't. 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
0: News update, David Van Camp.
21: All right. Well, I think this is one of the funniest mix-ups of all time. The headline is, Family furious after company sends girl Kim Jong-un costume instead of Mary Poppins.
14: Oh, gosh. I saw this. Oh, my gosh.
21: A young student. Then this wasn't for Halloween either. It was for book week. And so she wanted to be Mary Poppins. But Costume Box instead sent this 10-year-old girl a Kim Jong-un costume.
27: I'm a rocket man. Rocket man.
0: That's great.
21: I say you just roll with it, you know?
0: Sure, why not?
14: Keep the hills people are alive with the sound of starving.
0: And now we go to Nimrod's in the news.
26: When the going gets tough.
28: Damn it, this is too hard.
26: The dumb get dumber.
28: All right, Dan.
26: It's Nimrod's in the news on the Markley, Van Camp, and Robbins Show.
28: I love the poorly educated.
2: All right.
0: Nimrod's the news. We go to Florida. 21-year-old Pompano Beach man. Well, he was heading to Chuck E. Cheese with his lady. Apparently, it was party there.
5: Chuck E. Cheese for my birthday.
0: Yeah, heck yeah.
5: Chuck E. Cheese for my birthday. Chuck E. Cheese for my birthday.
0: Gotta have the song,
5: Chuck
0: man.
5: Chuck E. Cheese for my birthday.
0: Well,
5: birthday.
0: Here's the deal.
5: Chuck E. Cheese for my birthday.
0: Yep. This dude, Vincent Evans, comes inside. The victim apparently working inside the establishment. When Vincent, who had come inside there with another woman, approached this other guy, who happens to be 16, the guy that works there, from behind, and then dragged him down before they started fighting. And Evans is like, you know, giving him a whoop, just boom. Like, what's going on? It's all on surveillance footage. They say the victim is the boyfriend of Evans' girlfriend, ex-girlfriend, who is the mother of a child shared with Vincent Evans.
21: Oh, my gosh.
0: So it's like, hey, she and I have a kid together, 16-year-old punk, and now you got her on the side? I'm coming into Chuck E. Cheese where you work, and I'm going to give you a beating. What do you think of that?
21: Not guilty by reason of his life is a dumpster fire.
1: Yeah, really. Suffered enough.
0: So now he's facing a charge of child abuse without great bodily harm. Apparently the beating wasn't that bad. And that's Nimrod's in the news. We're Markley, Van Camp, and Robbins, and you're listening to AM 1450 and FM 99.3 KNSI.
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32: Closing arguments begin tomorrow. I'm Tom Graham, Fox News. Testimony wrapping up today in the murder trial of Lindsay Clancy. She's the Massachusetts mother accused of killing her three children. Her defense argues she's not criminally responsible because she suffered from mental health ailments. Prosecutors called forensic psychologist Gregory Sathoff today to rebut that argument.
33: This is how the prosecutors chose to close with their final witness, a forensic psychologist with the FBI's Behavioral Analysis Unit, also facing very tough cross-examination today. Dr. Sathoff, who interviewed Lindsay Clancy via Zoom earlier this year and reviewed extensive medical records, responded to the prosecutor's key questions, saying that based on his medical assessment, Clancy was criminally responsible in the deaths of her children. Kevin Reddington, the defense attorney representing Lindsay Clancy, has been trying to show that this Massachusetts mother was not criminally responsible when she killed her three children in January 2023 and then attempted suicide, that she was misdiagnosed, overmedicated, and suffering from postpartum psychosis.
32: Fox's Molly Lyne. man accused of arranging the deadly shooting of a Microsoft design manager in Florida convicted today in a murder-for-hire scheme. Jared Bridegen was shot and killed 4 years ago after attempting to remove a tire from the road in Jacksonville Beach. Mario Fernandez Saldana was convicted of first-degree murder today and solicitation of murder. He is married to Bridegen's ex-wife. Meta agreeing to pay big bucks after several states sued the social media giant over accusations their products harm children. Fox's Claudia Cowan outside an Oakland, California courthouse.
33: Under the terms of the settlement over the next 10 years, Meta will pay up to $17 billion to the coalition of states that sued the social media giant. It will also have to make big changes to how Facebook and Instagram operate for minors.
32: Now, that settlement resolves a case years in the making. California will get $2 billion of that $17 billion. 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
3: KNSI News Time is 3:02. It's mostly sunny with a high near 80 degrees. Your full KNSI forecast is on the way in moments. Good afternoon. I'm Jake Judd. The family of Alex Preddy, the ICU nurse who was fatally shot by Customs and Border Protection agents in January, is calling for answers from the Department of Homeland Security. During a January crackdown on immigration in Minnesota, witnesses said they saw Preddy recording immigration officers with a cell phone while trying to help up a woman who one agent had shoved to the ground. The 37-year-old was then surrounded by law enforcement before two agents fired multiple shots into him while he was face down on the street. During a Good Morning America interview, his mother, Susan Preddy, said, "My shock is that he was murdered and no one has given us the complete truth." The Hennepin County Medical Examiner ruled his death a homicide, but no charges have been filed. Experts say drought and dead wood are fueling wildfires across the Boundary Waters. Ecologists warn hotter, drier conditions could prevent spruce, fir, and pine from recovering, reshaping the northern forest. A spruce budworm outbreak in a century without widespread fire left dead wood that carried flames into tree canopies. More than 700 lightning flashes during a July 6 storm ignited fires in the dry wilderness. Record heat, low humidity, and strong winds helped the fires burn more than 67,000 acres. You know the fair is near when you hear the name of the new Princess K of the Milky Way. The Goodwill Ambassador from Minnesota's Dairy Farmers will be crowned tonight, the eve of the opening of the Minnesota State Fair. Isabella Schiffler is from Albany and is one of three dairy princesses from Stearns County. Not only is she a dairy princess, she's a fan.
4: And I would say my favorite dairy product is chocolate milk. 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
3: 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I'm Jake Judd, KNSI News.
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2: When you need to know, your weather is on KNSI. Now your local forecast from the Hanson Paving Weather Center.
15: Partly cloudy this afternoon with a high of 80. Northwest winds 10 to 15 miles per hour. Lows around 56 tonight. Daytime highs approaching 81 tomorrow. Ample sunshine expected. Temperatures a bit above average Friday and Saturday with highs in the mid-80s. Chance of thunderstorms Saturday. I'm meteorologist Paul Trombley on KNSI. Right now, 72.
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0: The Markley, Van Camp, and Robbins Show. Jamie Markley, David Van Camp, Scott Robbins. Well, maybe you've heard Hakeem Jeffries is in trouble with part of the base of the Democratic Party for meeting with Jared Kushner. And Harry Enten was talking about this, among other things, talking about Hakeem is not all that popular with Democrats compared to some other people within the party.
18: Okay, net favorability rating among Dems nationally. Look who's at the top of the list. It's Aram Amdani, plus 54 points. Better than AOC at plus 47. Better than Hakeem Jeffries at plus 27. Chuck Schumer has real popularity problems even among Democrats. He was only at plus 10. But among Democrats, Aram Amdani is arguably the most popular modern-day politician who's actually currently in elected office, beating all these folks. If you're a Republican, you'd be much better off going after Chuck Schumer or even Hakeem Jeffries than going after Aram Amdani, who still is very, very popular, at least with the Democratic base.
0: That's somewhat terrifying.
19: It's incredible, yet not surprising.
0: Yep.
19: All the energy is there. Well, he's also, I mean, I'll give him credit for being a really good BS artist. Oh, my gosh.
0: He is.
19: David, you're absolutely right about that.
0: Yeah.
19: He's so slick. It is unbelievable.
0: Yeah, he and El Sayed.
19: Although he kind of steps in it occasionally.
0: Yes.
19: I mean, based on the circumcision comments we had yesterday.
0: Yeah. Well, yeah. When you have just bad, crazy ideas.
19: Yes.
0: That's going to come out at some point in time. You know what I'm saying?
19: I mean, Mamdani seems to dodge it, though.
0: He stepped in it, too.
19: Because there's been some crazy stuff that it can't happen there.
0: But the other part is, you're promising all this great stuff to people that aren't wise to the game.
19: Yeah.
0: But just sort of believe it.
19: That's where the Democrat Party is really stuck in the mud here, because the mainstream, if there is such a thing, Democrat, it looks like wagon wheel salesmen now.
0: Oh, yeah.
19: I mean, they look like they're so far out of touch with the party.
0: Yes.
19: You know, the party's radicals. That's who controls it.
0: And then in Minnesota, I found this story amazing. And maybe there's a simple explanation that you can explain to just a simple guy like me, David, mm-hmm. with your news background and everything else, or Scott with your vast knowledge and wisdom of these things and laws. So in Minnesota, you know what? Instead of me explaining it, there was a local news report that will lay this out for you. And I'll stop it at any time, but roll.
20: Solutions and new comments from Ramsey County Sheriff Bob Fletcher about gang violence and the state fair.
33: Fletcher is reacting to a civil lawsuit filed today against two rival gangs to keep them away from the state fair. They're being sued as unincorporated associations under the Minnesota Civil Gang Nuisance Law. It's a unique law meant to prevent gang violence.
20: Richard Reeve is live at the fairgrounds right now with what Sheriff Fletcher is saying about the gang members being sued and how it would even be enforced. Rich?
0: Yeah, this is Keith Ellison that's suing the gang members.
19: Yeah.
0: Okay. And again, the state fair is highly attended.
19: Oh, yeah.
0: I think it's the most attended state fair in the entire United States. And what I don't understand, I'll just tell you, these gangs are breaking the law.
19: Mm-hmm.
0: Why not just enforce the law?
19: Well,
0: what's a lawsuit going to do?
19: Right.
0: But anyway, here's the report.
20: Yeah, Kevin, this lawsuit filed by Ramsey County and the state attorney general's office. Now, as you mentioned, Sheriff Bob Fletcher weighing in, saying the 10 respondents to this lawsuit have been charged at least 40 different times with 40 different crimes. We're talking about things like... Sorry, folks. We're talking about things that include possession of a machine gun, assault with a firearm, and aggravated robberies. Now, it is hoped that a judge's decision could prevent any further gang violence here at the state fair.
0: Hey, I know you've broken the law and you should be in jail. We can't do that. But we're going to sue you if you guys don't stay away this time. What?
19: That's... And who are you suing exactly, too?
0: Right.
19: I mean, who are you suing? Swan?
0: Go back to the report.
20: Okay. The gang associates with the Somali Outlaws gang. So why the urgency now?
1: Take a look at these court documents. They show online posts with the messages, the biggest battle of the summer, and live at the Minnesota State Fair. Mark Osler is a former federal and state prosecutor.
6: Okay. Already there's messages that have gone out, you know, on this day, you know, come to the fair and we'll shoot at each other, basically. And they want to avoid that proactively.
1: The idea is to prevent scenes like this, a 2022 shooting at the state fair that sent people running. Prosecutors asking a judge to sign

0: crowd together here at the fairgrounds. So they're supposed to stay apart. That means they'll have two separate court hearings in Ramsey County Court this coming Thursday.
1: All right, explain this to me. I don't think I can.
2: Well, if they're openly organizing an attack at a public venue during a very crowded event, why can't you go after? Yeah, it doesn't make sense why you wouldn't say, hey, do they not have, like, making terroristic threat
1: right
2: laws or threatening mob violence laws or something?
1: Does it just seem like maybe Keith Ellison is saying, okay, we don't want to arrest the Somali gangs.
2: Right.
1: Okay. For political reasons.
2: Yeah.
1: Or maybe, you know, your own belief reasons, whatever that might be. But this is a way to avoid sending people to jail by just, hey, have your fight somewhere else. And they don't actually play in that clip what the Ramsey County Sheriff actually said.
3: We've had gangs coming to the Minnesota State Fair for 30, 40 years.
1: Okay.
3: But they've always agreed the fair is neutral ground, and let's all go have fun and respect the fairgrounds. I've been here for many, many years.
1: It's a truce, okay? It's a truce. The fair, hey, everybody have fun, okay?
4: Okay.
2: They don't care.
1: It's like when all the gangs met, you know, in Central Park, in the Warriors, the truce is on while Cyrus is speaking. But guess what? Cyrus gets shot. We all know this.
4: The truce
3: but we've never
4: honest.
3: Had threats of violence like we're having from the Somali gangs. Well, we will have Karen gangs. We'll have some Hmong gangs here. We'll have some, extremists on the right here. But none of them are promising chaos except for the Somali gangs.
1: Uh-oh.
2: You got to throw in, yeah, the far right gangs. Name them. Where are?
1: Oh yeah, you got to watch out for them.
4: Yeah. The ones that wear suits.
1: Yes, and some go old school, like old school Tucker. They're the Tuckers.
4: Yeah, they got the bow ties.
1: Got to watch out for them. If they're wearing a bow tie, that means they're ready to bust out a machine gun on your ass.
2: Did you say you wanted ice cream dipped in butter? You're obviously a white supremacist.
4: How do you enforce any of that?
2: Lock them up.
4: Are they
1: simple,
4: carrying ID cards when you stop
1: them? I don't understand it.
2: You know who they are, where they are, and that they are planning mass violence.
1: Yes.
2: Lock them up. Don't sue them. What do you think they're going to say? They're going to say, oh, golly gee, we're sorry. We
1: exactly.
2: didn't know we could.
5: Cyrus don't want anybody passed. He don't want anybody flexing any muscle.
1: Exactly. So respect it, Somali gangs. Okay.
4: Yeah, make sure you take the family to the fair.
1: Yes.
4: Meet some nice Somalians while you're there.
2: But remember, Somali, they built America.
1: Yes.
2: That's what we've been told. The backbone of American society.
1: That's right.
4: Excuse me, sir. Are you a gangbanger?
5: When you're president of the biggest gang in the city, you don't have to take any shit.
1: Here we go. It's on.
4: But you can identify the baseball furies and some of these
1: other,
4: by the what they were wearing, right?
1: Yes. That would be the right wingers.
4: Right.
1: Yeah. The guys with the bats.
4: The baseball furies.
1: So you got that going on out there. And David, you're saying the royal family has paid tribute to Dolly.
2: Yes, they did. The King of England sent the King's Guard band to go out and pay tribute to Dolly Parton.
1: Oh, wow. Have you heard this, Scott?
4: No.
1: Why are you saying that?
4: Just like because the royal family.
1: Okay.
4: I'm just up to my own balls.
1: Do you not like that?
4: It's cheery.
1: Yeah. Some people might say that's lame, but they're doing their best.
2: Well, that's all of England, though, right? It's lame, but they're doing their best.
1: Yes,
2: that's their national motto. I mean, across the pond.
1: Well, a lot of this has been shared too. Dolly's response: how she'd like to be remembered. If you've heard that before.
6: Well, a lot of people ask me, what I want people to say about me 100 years from now. I want them to say, golly, she looks good for her age.
1: Again, very funny, too.
2: It is
1: multi-talented.
2: Crazy, you know? She grew up in a shack in the woods, and now the King of England is paying tribute
1: yes.
2: to her, and the flags are at

0: staff.
1: Yes.
0: What an incredible life.
2: America, man.
1: No kidding. Okay. So, what are we doing in Russia? That's a big question. Hunter Biden says we need Nuremberg trials. And the five stories we're watching today all coming up.
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1: The Markley, Van Camp, and Robbins Show. Jamie Markley, David Van Camp, Scott Robbins. You know what it's time for?
14: Yes.
1: The five stories we're watching today.
3: One, two, all right, number five. Meta has settled that big lawsuit brought by multiple states over claims that they designed Instagram and Facebook to addict children to those platforms. They've agreed to pay up to about $17 billion, but deny any wrongdoing. Florida,
1: well,
3: though.
1: Then what are they going to do? Are they going to change something?
3: Oh, yeah. They said, we're going to, you know, adjust. Blah, blah, blah. They gave the usual corporate speak, and that's why.
1: And the like button and all that stuff.
3: That's why the Florida Attorney General rejected the settlement and said, hey, we'll see you in court.
1: Dang.
3: They want to take it to a trial.
1: Yeah.
3: Number four, the Trump administration has paused all immigrant visa applications worldwide. Number three, CIA Director John Ratcliffe unexpectedly showed up in Moscow yesterday, and he met with Russian intelligence officials. President Trump says it's a semi-routine visit.
1: By the way, can you go back to story four just to repeat it?
3: Yes, the Trump administration has paused all immigrant visa applications worldwide.
1: She missed it there. Okay, go ahead.
3: Number two, Attorney General Todd Blanche announced that the DOJ and the FBI have shut down a major Chinese state-sponsored hacking organization targeting critical U.S. infrastructure networks. And then number one, I didn't think this was the number one story, but, well, the Trumpster really wants to talk about it. He posted on Truth Social, how about Roger Clemens not getting in the Baseball Hall of Fame? All what? Because a bunch of jealous people with far less talent voted that he shouldn't be there. He was also not convicted or admitted to taking drugs. Roger is easily one of the few greatest pitchers of all time, winning 354 games, 7 Cy Young Awards, a record by 3, and played in 3 World Series, winning 2. He was 3rd in most strikeouts. The commissioner told me he was going to approve Pete Rose, but he waited long enough until Pete died. No wonder baseball is in trouble. President Donald J. Trump.
1: What the heck?
3: I don't know where.
15: Well, Clemens is an outspoken conservative.
1: I understand that. But still.
15: But why do you get involved in the muck and the mire of all this stuff? I don't know. Because you can't help yourself, you know? I guess. I mean, why deal with Roger Clemens? I'm serious. Clemens was a steroid user, allegedly.
1: Well, he says no, and Andy Pettit misremembered. That's where misremembered came from.
15: Yes. He should be in the Hall of Fame just for coining that term.
3: Yes. Those are the top five stories that we're watching today. 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
1: So are you saying, like, let's fast forward to 2029. And whoever's president then.
15: Yeah.
1: Are you going to miss things like this?
15: Yes.
1: You will miss it.
15: I will.
1: But at the same time, it drives you crazy.
15: But it's frustrating. Where did this come from all of a sudden? Roger Clinton.
1: You're not alone.
3: Probably was like listening to
1: many people today saying, dude, just don't do those things.
15: Right.
1: Just stick to the important stuff. Like the Kennedy Center, just lose that. They'll say,
3: yeah, right.
1: Like, what is that? Yeah, that's not helping.
15: Stop it.
3: They're like, we can't put Trump's name on it. Maybe we'll just demolish the building.
1: Okay. Oh,
15: you got a lot. And maybe the Canadians are keeping Roger Clemens out of the hall. I don't know.
3: Maybe that's it. Yeah, that was actually the sticking point in the trade agreement.
15: Right. You're
3: right. Need to pressure that one baseball writer who's attached to the Blue Jays, okay?
15: Yeah.
3: You got to tell him to let Roger in the Hall of Fame.
15: We'll take this thing to 70%. I'm not kidding. Oh, man. What a time to be alive.
1: Not that I thought we would talk about this today, but you were talking about something else with the baseball writers. It drives you crazy because that dude should be in the Hall of Fame.
15: Absolutely should be.
1: Barry Bonds should be in the Hall of Fame.
15: Absolutely should be. Sammy Sosa should be in the Hall of Fame. Mark McGwire should be in the Hall of Fame. I mean, they're all, listen, what they did was terrible, and they shouldn't have done it, but it was, nobody was testing for it, and it was just a ridiculous time, you know?
14: So. Well, that, and also, I mean, all the players that you just mentioned probably would have been Hall of Fame players anyway.
15: Probably, and
1: Sosa, I don't know.
14: Well, yeah.
15: Well, maybe not. He was spindly.
1: Don't know.
15: Yes.
1: But as far as, and McGwire, you know, before that resurgence with the Cardinals, you pay attention to the Hall of Fame numbers. Yeah, I don't know.
15: Well, he was known as a home run hitter, and he hit a lot of them.
1: Did he have enough? He would have been a Hall of Famer?
15: Nah, probably. Maybe. I don't know.
1: Bonds and Clemens, those are no doubters took Royce.
15: Absolutely. Yeah. Barry Bonds was well on his way. Yeah.
1: Yeah. Some science news. Microbiologists are saying that typing, like right after eating, is more unhygienic than you think.
15: Typing?
1: Yes.
15: Really?
1: Yeah. The saliva from your fingers can end up on your keyboard. And when it mixes with food residue, it can turn your keyboard into a bacteria cafeteria.
15: Bacteria cafeteria.
1: So they say. And certain forms of bacteria can survive on keyboard surfaces for days. Yeesh. So you got to be careful. I took a picture of your keyboard once.
15: Yeah, I know.
1: It horrified people. David's like, that's a joke. That's not really Scott's.
14: Yeah, I didn't know.
15: It's really mine.
1: Yes.
15: It was, I got plenty of snacks.
14: It was
15: here.
14: Hairy. Yeah.
15: Yeah, it's grown hair over time. It's an experiment, David, I'm having. I'm going to apply it to my head later.
14: Yeah. It actually just types on its own now. It's sentient. You can just tell it what to write.
15: Own personality, yes.
1: And David will love this. They gave you some tips.
14: Oh, yeah. Good tips.
1: Some hand sanitizer or wet wipes. Keep them nearby. Clean your hands after eating. I didn't know that.
14: I never would have I would have just been like blowing on it or like wishing.
1: Hunter Biden says we need Nuremberg trials for the Trump administration. What? And a news update next. We're Markley, Van Camp, and Robbins, and you're listening to AM 1450 and FM 99.3 KNSI.
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16: KNSI news time is 3:30, mostly sunny with a high near 80. Your full KNSI forecast is on the way in moments. Good afternoon. I'm Jake Jodd. Minnesota is in line for at least $214 million from a national settlement with Meta Platforms, the parent company of Facebook and Instagram. Attorney General Keith Ellison announced the deal Wednesday. The state share could reach $307 million, and the nationwide figure runs as high as $17.1 billion, which Ellison's office calls the largest big tech settlement on record. In exchange, Meta has to overhaul how its apps treat teenagers. That includes adding a two-hour daily cap, forced breaks while scrolling, overnight lockouts, and tighter age verification. It settles a 2023 lawsuit accusing the company of building addictive features into Instagram and hiding the harm from parents. A federal judge in California still has to approve it. 10 strong promoters of Minnesota's dairy industry will gather tonight, and one will be crowned Princess K of the Milky Way. One of the most fun fair traditions is each finalist gets her likeness carved in a 90-pound block of butter. What does one do with that? Finalist in Stearns County Dairy Princess Daisy Zimmerman of Sauk Center has plans.
17: I have a large family, so we will probably end up using most of the scraps ourselves. But I would also like to bake cookies for our local shelter that we have to give back there.
16: Isabella Schiffler from Albany and Jaden Smith from Melrose are also vying for the title. The newly crowned Princess K will stay busy with approximately 90 events on the calendar in the next year. You can meet the finalists at knsiradio.com. 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Men's grooming company Duke Cannon has teamed up with Mountain Dew for a line of products. 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Customers who have been able to get their hands on the collaboration have said they smell pretty close to the real thing. For more on these and other stories, visit knsiradio.com, which is also where you can sign up for the daily newsletter. I'm Jake Judd, KNSI News.
1: This is a Bloomberg Money Minute. Wall Street didn't move a whole lot today, with investors being a little cautious ahead of late earnings from AI chipmaker NVIDIA, the most valuable company on the planet and a barometer for the entire AI industry. And with consumer spending stalling in July, the Fed's preferred measure of inflation that same month rising 3.3% from a year ago, stocks ended slightly lower. At the close, the Dow down 114 points, the Nasdaq down 21, the S&P lost 2. Meta shares rose 1%. It agreed to pay upwards of $18 billion to settle a landmark lawsuit brought by dozens of states about making Instagram and Facebook addictive to teens. Now, that deal still has to be okayed by a judge. And President Trump today signing an emergency order banning the purchase or installation of some foreign-made electrical transformers and other critical energy equipment in the nation's electric grid, citing national security concerns about equipment that's made in China. Tom Busby, Bloomberg Radio.
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13: 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Now your local forecast from the Hanson Paving Weather Center.
19: Partly cloudy this afternoon with a high of 80. Northwest winds 10 to 15 miles per hour. Lows around 56 tonight. Daytime highs approaching 81 tomorrow. Ample sunshine expected. Temperatures a bit above average Friday and Saturday with highs in the mid-80s. Chance of thunderstorms Saturday. I'm meteorologist Paul Trombley on KNSI. Right now, 72.
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1: It's the Barkley, Van Camp, and Robbins show. I'm Jamie Markley, the Gen Xer. David Van Camp, the Millennial, and the Sexy Boomer, Scott Robbins.
14: Mm-hmm.
1: So what are we doing in Russia? What's the word, David?
14: Well, CIA Director John Ratcliffe unexpectedly showed up in Moscow yesterday, meeting with Russian intelligence officials, we're told. There's been reports that the U.S. is picking up some chatter that Russia might start attacking NATO allies, including bombing the U.K., or that this was some sort of, you know, come-to-Jesus moment for Putin when it comes to Iran. Like, hey, don't get involved in this. Don't supply Iran with stuff to prolong this.
1: Right.
14: Okay. Focus on your failing war in Ukraine. Okay. Well, mm-hmm. President Trump spoke to Glenn Beck about that.
1: Okay.
20: He's there on, you know, very sort of semi-routine. I hate to disappoint people. We would like to see the war with Ukraine end. John Ratcliffe is a fantastic guy. He's the head of the CIA, and he is not in there for any of the things that you said. Now, something may come out, you know, out of it. We're working very hard to get that war ended. And frankly, they both want to see it ended.
1: Okay. Mm-hmm. We'll see. You know, the left's gone bat nuts crazy. A lot of people recognize that. You want some examples?
14: Sure.
1: Set it up this way. You got Hakeem Jeffries that meets with Jared Kushner, right? And you have Democrats so ticked off about it. What's her name? You call her Rockslide Face. Jennifer Welch?
14: Yeah, Jennifer Welch. Yeah.
1: Yeah, on her what's supposed to be incredibly popular podcast for sad and bitter people.
6: Yes. I don't want to work with fascists. I don't want to collaborate with fascists. There is no working with criminals. We need to hear from future Speaker Jeffries immediately. Why are you meeting with Jared Kushner?
1: So this Jewish man is fascist. Okay. Really?
14: It is bizarre, man.
1: Yes, it's bizarre. Well, the whole fascist thing, by definition, is such a stupid take.
14: Well, I thought it was interesting, too, because they're all up in their feelings about this. But even the governor of Michigan, Gretchen Whitmer, talked about, well, you know, he is the president, so if I'm going to try to get stuff done for Michigan, I got to talk to him.
1: Right.
14: That's how it works.
1: And that's the way it used to be, right, with Democrats and Republicans?
14: Mm-hmm.
1: Well, not according to your old boy, James Carville, who's also lost his mind.
14: Yeah.
1: He'd be mad about it, too.
21: In the opinion of every Democrat in the United States, progressive, moderate, middle of the road, left, I don't know, whatever you want, we believe one thing above all. These people are a pack of felons and traitors. And you do not meet with them. You do not meet with them. These people.
1: Talking about...
15: What's his problem?
1: Jared Kushner. I don't know.
15: Shut up.
1: Trying to get relevancy. I don't know.
15: Breathe through his eyes.
1: And then Hunter Biden with this take.
22: We need to have Nuremberg trials. We need to have truth and reconciliation. So, if Chuck Schumer or Hakeem Jeffries can think they're going to come in and take the tack that Merrick Garland did, then you know what? They best step aside today.
1: Yes, David?
14: Take the tactic Merrick Garland did. What, you mean they come in and try to lock up political opponents, namely Donald Trump?
1: Oh, Hunter thinks Merrick Garland was just way too soft.
14: What?
1: Oh, yeah.
14: What did you expect him to do?
15: Man, you talk about a party circling the drain. Holy smokes.
1: Oh, yeah.
15: Holy smokes. Who's in charge? Who's running this thing?
1: There is nobody.
15: I mean, you got Carville 1 second saying, well, okay, we can't go over the cliff on this stuff.
1: Yeah.
15: Now, all of a sudden, I'm embracing it.
14: I don't know. I think he's actually struggling with some sort of health thing, because a lot of these podcasts, he's in bed.
15: Yeah, he's laying down.
14: He's laying down in bed.
15: Yeah.
14: And I'm like, why is he in bed? This is weird.
1: Yeah. But then it seems Hillary is coming on board.
15: Yeah, right.
1: With the DSA.
15: She is.
1: I mean, that's what you take from this?
23: You know, Democratic Party right now is, I think, going through a kind of experiment. Like, who can actually respond, particularly to young people's very real concerns about where they are at this point in their lives and what kind of future do they have for themselves? And I think that's healthy.
15: Young people have been pondering that since the beginning of time.
14: Oh, yeah.
15: Where they are in their lives.
1: Yeah.
15: Yes.
1: Again,
15: shut
1: you got
15: up,
1: some
15: Hillary.
1: People trying to stay relevant.
15: Just trot out these old war horses. Yeah, I mean, geez.
1: I know. But if she doesn't say something like that, where the energy is at in the party is like, listen, old Lady River, get out of here.
15: Yeah, leave us alone.
1: And even with her saying like that, they're still going to be with the attitude of, get lost, old Lady River.
14: Yeah.
15: Right.
1: I don't think there's anything she's going to be able to do at this point.
15: Well, Carville, too. They're thousands of years of fossils, and they're out there yelling.
1: Oh, yeah.
15: I mean, gosh dang it.
1: But,
15: of course, young people are energized because they hear the free stuff. And
1: yes.
15: You know, that it's equal opportunity. It's not equal opportunity. It's equal outcome. And they're going to try to legislate. I mean, this is a real deal now.
1: Oh, yeah.
15: This DSA thing is not a fantasy anymore.
1: Yeah, November's going to be...
15: I mean, it's happening.
1: It's going to be fascinating to see how it turns out.
15: Oh, yeah.
1: All right, it's that time. We do it a couple of times a day. Go around the table. It may not be the biggest story out there, but it caught your attention. You want to bring it in. David, what's your story here?
14: Well, of course, you've seen a lot of tributes to Dolly Parton, and it was only a matter of time and before weirdo columnists decided to try to make this about whatever their thing is.
1: Oh, no.
14: Washington Post column... Dolly Parton's lack of children demonstrated that the world could, in fact, love a woman who wasn't a mother. But more importantly, she was proof that a person could be an advocate for children while personally choosing against parenting. She didn't choose to not have children. She had a health condition and had to have a partial hysterectomy in her 30s.
15: Yeah.
14: So it was one of those things where she and her husband sort of just came to terms with the fact that they weren't going to have kids.
15: Mm-hmm.
1: But that gets in the way of the narrative, David.
14: Exactly. But also, it's an argument that nobody's making. The world could, in fact, love a woman who wasn't a mother. Who's arguing that you can't love a woman who's not a mother?
5: Well, it is a lot of women that don't have kids that are very bitter because whether it's imagined or not, they're taking on this perception that everyone's looking at them like they're less than because they don't have a kid.
14: Right.
5: And that's what they say, and they become very bitter about that.
14: Right.
5: A lot of people are like, hey, you made choices. I don't care.
15: No, yeah, whatever. Right.
5: You know? Yeah. You do you.
15: I don't ask anybody.
5: Well, if it's a person that really doesn't want to have kids, the last thing I want them to do is have kids.
14: Right.
15: No, that's fine. Don't.
5: Yeah. So, all right, Scotty, what do you got for your story?
15: Last month, a group of YMC campers from Minnesota got stranded while they were in Ontario, in Canada, by the way. Pay attention to that little detail.
5: Okay.
15: So the young explorers quickly became Canada's national pastime. Everybody's watching this story. And they sent in the Canadian Air Force to rescue them, and they did. There's wildfires going on.
5: Okay.
15: So it trapped them. And a nice story, a little happy ending, or so everybody thought anyway. Fast forward to yesterday, tariff tensions mounting between the U.S. and Canada. Tim Walz decided he'd pop his head out of his hole, wherever he is, and weigh in on it, and Donald Trump. So Tim said, and let me quote it here, because remember where it was, when a group of YMC campers needed to be rescued during wildfires on our northern border, it was Canada who immediately helped. Not a word from Trump. Did I mention it was in Canada? What's he supposed to do? Send in Navy SEALs? What's he supposed to do? It was in Canada.
14: We could have just invaded Canada.
15: You know, exactly,
14: use this
15: Tim.
14: As a pretense.
15: You dope.
7: And I'm a knucklehead at times.
15: But every time he does stuff like this, yeah. I'm going to get it. Watch this. I'm going to burn Trump. You're an idiot.
5: Okay.
15: They're in Ontario, Canada. Canadians went in and rescued them.
5: You know, with the negativity, I feel like I got to bring in more of like a hero story.
15: Oh, please do.
5: Someone that's going to be recognized later this year for his courage, his outspokenness, just someone that you can look up to.
15: I feel a punchline coming on here, but go ahead.
5: In the face of adversity. Of course, I'm talking about Cap. Colin Kaepernick is going to receive the Muhammad Ali Award for fighting racial injustice later this year from the Muhammad Ali Center's Humanitarian of the Year Award.
15: Can we please get off Cap? Please. What's the expiration date on this?
5: Well, there is no expiration date on racial injustice, Scott.
15: Oh, my gosh.
5: Shame on you for even saying that.
15: Is he still talking about he could play in the NFL today?
5: I'm not sure if he's still on that or not. Again, when you look at the history of it, this dude came out, and like a lot of quarterbacks, had a lot of success, and then defenses figured him out and knew what throws he couldn't make. And all of a sudden, everything shrank down. And his quarterback rating the last, year and a half, for the last two seasons, a 43-7 and a 49-2.
15: That's not very good.
5: He was benched for Blaine Gabbert. That's before he ever took a knee.
15: Oh, the Hall of Famer, Blaine Gabbert?
5: Nothing against Blaine Gabbert.
15: No, he's a fine guy. Yeah.
5: But Reuters had the story that the center selected Cap for his advocacy against racial injustice and support for undeserved communities through his Know Your Rights camp and other philanthropic efforts. Lonnie Ali, Muhammad's late wife and co-founder, said Colin has used his platform to advocate for equality, human dignity, and social change, even when doing so came at a significant personal and professional cost.
15: Yeah, he didn't benefit from it at all.
5: What, all that Nike money, the book money, all that stuff?
15: No, not at all.
5: And, you know, people brought up, well, Muhammad Ali risked his freedom and sacrificed the prime of his boxing career when he refused induction into the military.
15: Yeah.
5: And he was stripped of his heavyweight title, barred from boxing for more than 3 years and convicted of draft evasion. Whether you liked him or not, he paid a price.
15: Mm-hmm.
5: The whole narrative on Cap is pretty misleading. Oh, boy. It just goes on.
14: It always has been. I mean,
5: well, and when you did the whole bit about how the NFL's like slavery,
14: yes,
5: that's an all-timer, dude.
8: They don't want you to understand is what's being established is a power dynamic. Before they put you on the field, teams poke, prod, and examine you, searching for any defect that might affect your performance. No boundary respected. No dignity left intact.
14: Yeah.
5: They're multi-million dollar investments.
15: Yeah, before they give you $16 million.
5: Right.
15: Yeah, they, yeah. You do that with cattle you buy.
14: I mean, is that...
15: You do.
14: Is that like, did the slaves get $16 million, you know, 3 years guaranteed deals?
5: No.
14: No, they didn't. They were slaves.
5: Exactly. Well, and then all the BS trials. He lost Stephen A. Smith years ago. Saying this guy's not serious, but yeah, still getting the awards.
15: He wouldn't show up for any of those practices when he wanted to get back in the NFL.
5: Oh, and then it's like, well, the real tryout's going to be over here.
15: Yeah.
5: It was just a freaking game.
15: Crazy.
5: Yeah. Get that guy. Okay. But some people won't, and they'll believe whatever.
15: Yep.
5: There you go. Okay. You're at Walmart. There's $30 on the ground. Do you pick it up? Keep it?
15: Nah.
5: Known as the Finder's Keeper's Thief. We got Nimrod's the news and a news update next.
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1: You know, we were just talking about Colin Kaepernick getting the Muhammad Ali Award for fighting racial injustice. There have been some bad takes about Colin Kaepernick over time.
14: Yeah.
1: If you remember back summer 2022, at that time, the Supreme Court ruled in favor of Joe Kennedy, who had lost his job as a high school football coach because he was reciting prayer at the 50-yard line after games.
15: Yeah.
1: If you remember that case.
14: Yeah.
1: And, well, The View, they were very upset about this ruling, and Joy Behar was trying to say that Kaepernick taking a knee was illegal or something, and saying, well, he could have been praying, for crying out loud.
12: I would like to know if it would apply to Colin Kaepernick, for example. He takes a knee. I don't know if this is really legal or any of what I'm saying, but it seemed to me like the guy takes a knee and he gets thrown off the team, but he could be praying too, praying, you know, that these people would leave him alone. I don't know what he's praying for, but he could be praying. Well, how do they know what you're doing when you take a knee? Doesn't that look like prayer to you? Suddenly it's illegal for him, but it's okay for this.
15: Amazing how dumb they are.
14: I hear that, and there is that part of me that's like, man, maybe the Muslims are onto something with the whole burqa thing, you know?
15: Yeah, don't dismiss it so quickly, right?
14: I know that's not fair, because that's not even close to every single woman out there.
1: No,
14: but
1: it's not. Boy, oh boy.
5: That was, I just thought you would enjoy that.
15: Yeah.
5: And now it's time for Nimrods. Here we go.
3: When the going gets tough.
6: Damn it, this is too hard.
3: The dumb get dumber.
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6: I love the poorly educated.
5: And he wasn't fired for taking the knee.
15: No, he wasn't.
5: Just stupid. All right. Nimrods in the News. We go to Albany, Georgia. Maybe you've seen this. This took off on social media because the cops there in Albany asked the media or asked people on social media for their help to identify a suspect who found $30 on the ground at Walmart and just kept it. Said an individual dropped $30 on the ground while shopping. This individual picked it up and did not return it to employees. Apparently, police were called about the missing money. Usually, cops too busy to deal with something like this, but this is not the case. So the post went viral. The guy did come forward and return the money to police. Name not released, and he hasn't commented. The victim has also decided not to press charges. Mm. You could if you dropped $30 on the ground at Walmart. It's kind of wild, and that's Nimrod's in the News.
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1: The Bay State burglars. I'm John Saucier, Fox News. A Massachusetts mayor and state representative have both been arrested on federal fraud charges. Here's Fox's Grinnell Scott.
31: State Representative Francisco Paulino faces 11 counts of wire fraud and money laundering of pandemic relief funds. U.S. Attorney Leah Foley said Paulino allegedly shifted $700,000 for his own use.
32: Real estate expenses, loan payments, and transfers to his campaign account.
31: Also, the mayor of Lawrence, Massachusetts, Brian DePina, is charged with filling campaign accounts and paying off debts with cash he allegedly stole.
32: Approximately $1.5 million in public taxpayer money.
31: Mayor DePina's city is in the representative's district. These are separate indictments. For now, no link between the cases has been made public. Grinnell Scott, Fox News.
1: The federal judge overseeing the California trial against Meta has suspended proceedings after a settlement announcement. Here's Fox's Tanya J. Powers with more.
33: Meta's roughly $17 billion settlement with dozens of states that had joined the federal lawsuit against the company will now be reviewed by the judge, who says she's inclined to approve the deal. California Attorney General Rob Bonta says he's not finished.
34: We're continuing our fight across social media, including our litigation against TikTok.
33: Meta Chief Legal Officer CJ Mahoney called on TikTok and YouTube to join Meta's, quote, industry-wide solution.
0: I'm proud both of the work Meta has done to protect kids historically and of this new groundbreaking agreement. But its success depends on all other social media platforms following Meta's lead.
33: Meta agrees to add safety measures, including daily time limits and pauses for children using Instagram and Facebook. Tanya J. Powers, Fox News.
7: The testimony wrapping up in the murder trial of Lindsay Clancy, a mother accused of strangling her three young children in a case that's drawn attention to postpartum mental health. Closing arguments could begin by Thursday. 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
9: KNSI News Time is 4:02. It's mostly sunny with a high near 80 degrees. Your full KNSI forecast is on the way in moments. Good afternoon. I'm Jake Judd. A federal judge has refused to order Texas to extradite an Immigration and Customs Enforcement officer who is charged with shooting and wounding a man in Minneapolis. Christian Castro was charged in Minnesota with assault and falsely reporting a crime in the January 14th shooting of 24-year-old Julio Cesar Sosa Salas. Castro is in custody in Brownsville on the border with Mexico. Under Texas law, Castro must be released from jail Thursday. Minnesota officials believe Castro could flee to Mexico. Castro is accused of shooting Sosa Salas in the leg and of falsely accusing him and another man of attacking an ICE officer. Minnesota House Speaker and gubernatorial candidate Lisa Daymuth announced the first part of her affordability agenda at the state capitol. Daymuth says her plan includes $150 million in property tax cuts, which she'd achieve by letting schools opt out of certain unfunded mandates that drive up property taxes. She's also asking the legislature to set a $99 maximum car tab fee and eliminate state taxes on Social Security, tips, and overtime. The general election is November 3rd. Little Falls, Morrison County Historical Society holds its annual meeting September 15th, and this year's speaker is tackling one of Minnesota's most debated figures. Benton County Historical Society Executive Director Lacey Fontaine will present Charles Lindbergh, Beyond the Spirit of St. Louis. Fontaine says the aviator's reputation has swung hard in both directions.
10: You can characterize him as a hero or a villain. That's really up to you. But we do know that he was a person and he was put on a very public pedestal. And when you do that to a person, they can fall really quickly.
9: 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I'm Jake Judd, KNSI News.
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22: When you need to know, your weather is on KNSI. Now your local forecast from the Hanson Paving Weather Center.
23: Lows dip down to about 56 tonight under clear skies. Northwest winds 5 to 10 miles per hour. Clear skies tomorrow, 81. Lows around 53 tomorrow night. Clear skies. Temps a bit above average Friday and Saturday with highs in the mid-80s. Chance for storms Saturday. I'm Staff Meteorologist Paul Trombley on KNSI. Currently, it's 72 degrees.
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1: The Markley, Van Camp, and Robbins Show. 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
2: Oh, I suppose you may have heard that the family of Alex Pretty spoke out for their first big interview on Good Morning America.
1: Okay.
2: Talking to Little George Stephanopoulos. Alex Pretty is the guy who had been videoed multiple times, you know, kicking out taillights of ICE vehicles, screaming at federal immigration authorities. He was part of the hashtag resistance. And, well, he confronted an ICE officer who was getting another person blocking their way out of the way.
1: Yes.
2: And he went over and got involved. And he was carrying a firearm, which is his right. He apparently had it legally and all that stuff. But it is also violating basically every rule that you're taught for concealed carry, which is don't mix it up with the cops if you're carrying a gun.
1: Yes.
2: Misunderstandings can happen.
1: Yes.
2: And so he was getting taken to the ground. They lifted up his shirt. They saw he had a gun. Mm-hmm. One officer disarmed him, and then another officer... it's hard to tell, and I've never heard any firm confirmation of this. It looks to me, if you look at one of the videos, like the gun that he was carrying just went off in the hand of the officer who disarmed him.
1: Right.
2: And then it's gun guys will understand this is it was a Sig Sauer P320, which
1: yes.
2: There's a reputation that those guns go grenade mode or GAN.
1: Well, I've put mine through the paces, and it hasn't happened.
2: But
1: just anecdotally.
2: Yeah. I don't know if that was it, but at any rate, they heard gun. Officer sees an empty holster. Maybe the gun went off, and then Alex Pretty got shot.
1: Mm-hmm.
2: And so he's being painted as this victim, and then for a hot minute, they were trying to make him into some sort of martyr, and then all the other videos of him acting violently came out, and it's like, oh, okay, so this guy was actually just looking for a fight. And he picked one that he couldn't possibly win.
1: Right.
2: Little George wanted to talk to the family of Alex Pretty, and of course, they're saying, yeah, he was murdered in broad daylight, all that stuff. But here
4: we
2: go. You
4: saw the beginning of the video. What were you seeing?
5: I saw his jacket, to be honest.
6: I think it was his jacket.
5: Yeah.
6: And his sunglasses.
5: Mm-hmm.
4: Yeah. And it didn't surprise you that from the beginning it seemed like he was trying to come to the aid of someone else.
6: I was not shocked that he helped somebody. My shock is that he was murdered. And no one has given us the complete truth or anyone has been held accountable.
2: The framing of that is absurd.
1: Yes.
2: He was interfering in a lawful arrest.
1: Correct. Listen, man. It's obvious. Just state the obvious. A family can't look at this objectively.
2: Of course not. I wouldn't be able to.
1: That's why this is nothing but propaganda.
2: Yeah.
1: And they're trying to get the viewer to have sympathy for the family to make it seem like ICE officers just wanted to murder this guy and take him out.
2: Mm-hmm.
1: And unfortunately, it works on a lot of people.
2: Oh, yeah.
1: It's disgusting what they're doing. None of us are surprised. They've been doing this crap for a long time.
2: Well, on this topic, did you see what old Morning Joe had to say about it?
1: No.
2: Dude.
12: You know, Willie, this is what happened in the Jim Crow South.
1: What?
12: When a black man would be shot.
1: What?
12: Like in another lifetime, justice would not be served. You know, we saw this happen to civil rights workers. We saw this happen to black men. We saw this happen time and again where somebody would be shot dead and no justice would follow.
14: These people are the worst.
2: That's the worst. Just jaw-dropping, dude.
14: Unbelievable.
1: You have examples of this that you saw? What exactly are you comparing this to?
2: I don't know.
1: Again, this was a legal arrest, and this dude got in the way, packing, legal, that's fine. But again, if you go through a concealed carry class, they're going to tell you many different things. Stay away from this. Stay away from that.
2: Yeah.
1: You're always wanting to avoid the fight. Always.
2: Yes.
1: It's last resort sort of thing. He put himself into it. And yes, I don't think all of a sudden the cops are like, well, I can't wait to, you know, smoke this guy. Of course not. But once his gun goes off, what do you think the reaction is? Cops are trained. You heard the shot, you got to take him out.
2: Or, you know, even if the gun didn't go off, cop sees an empty holster.

0: play it, but this was just a couple of weeks ago. We were looking through some old audio files, and it was, you know, not to get too inside, but a different computer that I used to play audio from.
1: Yeah.
0: And this was all within the same day. And this was, what was that guy that, Rittenhouse, one of the guys that shot, is it Grosskreutz? I forget how you pronounce his last name.
1: Yeah.
0: And it was Good Morning America interviewing him.
1: Yeah.
0: There was no way you couldn't think that was justified if you looked at it objectively.
1: Right.
0: Oh, not according to this guy. And of course, and there's sympathy from the family and everything else and from the other people that were shot. And then it was also Jacob Blake's uncle being interviewed. You know, it's always trying to paint this narrative that it was wrongful, that they were victims, but they never give the other side to that story. It's just propaganda.
1: Yeah.
0: Really disappointing. Okay.
2: Not surprising.
0: Other news out there, they're going to blow up the ballroom, they say.
1: Oh, that's according to the top cop in Philadelphia.
2: No,
1: District Attorney Larry Krasner says that, they're going to blow up part of the White House.
0: Okay.
3: And I'm going to have a paperweight sitting on my desk. You know what that paperweight's going to be? It's going to be a piece of the ballroom after we all blow it up. That's what it's going to be. And an official.
0: Oh, I love that. The one person in attendance, I want a piece.
3: In an official ceremony, just so we're clear. In an official ceremony, we're going to blow it up, and we're going to get the taxpayers their money back by selling all the pieces as paperweights, and I will have one on my desk.
0: Okay, big tough guy. Old Kratzer. Okay.
2: Larry Krasner, ladies and gentlemen. What a guy. How clever.
0: Yeah.
1: Mm-hmm.
0: You got any more frustrating idiots to play audio from, David?
1: They got that Kara Swisher lady.
0: Okay, bring that in.
2: Let's frustrating idiot of the day. Every day. We can do it every day.
0: Dude, like the most frustrating?
1: Yeah.
0: Because there's going to be frustrating ones every day.
2: Maybe on Friday, then we nominate them all, and we've come up with a winner.
0: It could be.
2: Golly, maybe there's a bit that's being born today.
0: Man, oh man, well, we got a trifecta in this segment right here.
1: Yeah, well, she's really upset. This Kara Swisher, left-wing commentator, is upset about the WNBA because men are ruining it.
0: What? They're paying for it. All the money comes from the NBA.
1: Right.
4: The problem with women's basketball is all straight men just can't just stop attacking these women. I think it's misogynist. I think it's racist for sure. I think it's, you know, I don't really care if Sophie Cunningham says things about trans people. Fine. Like, fine. She has her opinions. But the fact that these men are coming in there and ruining the game for everybody, just they should be tossed out of the stadiums. And that's the end of it.
0: How are they ruining it? What is she talking about?
1: I don't understand. But when I first saw the caption of it saying that, men are ruining women's sports, I'm like, we're on the same page then.
0: Yeah, biological men playing in women's sports are ruining it. Yes.
2: You know, so what if all men said, fine, we won't go to the games? Okay.
0: All right.
2: Yeah. Have fun.
0: Yeah, those guys won't be bringing their daughters anymore.
2: Yeah, and by the way, you know, there's a hell of a lot of men who go to sporting events, including the WNBA.
0: Are there a lot of dudes that go?
2: Oh, there are, yeah, because if you counted on just women going, wouldn't last long.
0: Okay. I haven't been to one to know.
2: Oh, I haven't been to one either.
0: Say one that doesn't have the Indiana Fever playing.
2: Well, I've watched some Indiana Fever games, yes.
0: Right, but I'm saying just take two other teams.
2: Right.
0: There are a lot of dudes in the arena.
2: I can't name two other teams.
0: Well, I can name two other teams, but I don't know how many guys are actually in there. But her whole take was, they're ruining it. Kick them out of the arena. Are you talking about guys that are flinging, you know, green dildos out there? Yeah, they're going to get kicked out of the game.
1: Yeah. I think she was talking about Enos Kanter.
0: Okay.
2: They're
0: doing is just putting a snapshot up to the WNBA saying, you're ridiculous.
1: Yes.
0: What exactly is a woman?
2: And Kantner's a threat for wearing that shirt?
0: Yeah, that's nonsensical.
2: That shirt?

0: You say you kick him out because somebody's jawing at him and he jaws back? Hey, what are we doing here?
1: This is goofy. Hey, here's some food news for you. Burger King has admitted that their chicken nuggets got rubbery.
0: Well, that's right. Did they include rubber?
1: Well, no. But in a press release, they say they got thousands of complaints that their nuggets were rubbery, dry, and disappointing. Ugh. But they say that their culinary team reevaluated the process and the recipe.
0: Their culinary team.
1: That's right. And made changes.
0: Okay.
1: They didn't give a whole lot of specifics, but said the new nuggets and a range of updated sauces will be available nationwide coming up.
0: Less rubbery. Try them today.
1: Yes.
2: Kind of looks like chicken.
0: Right. Beaks and snouts and whatever, feathers. Yeah.
1: Yeah. See what there was other bunch of fast food news. The Wall Street Journal, Arby's has brought back their steak nuggets for a limited time.
0: Yeah, I heard those are good. I've never had them.
1: Wendy's has admitted that they had cut corners on quality.
2: Well,
1: but they're changing that.
2: Well, I mean, yeah.
1: Well, the Wendy's rather downtrodden.
2: They had to cut corners because they exclusively hire people on parole. I mean, that's...
1: Hey, your Wendy's, not everybody.
2: Not every not Wendy's.
1: No.
0: Not every Wendy's, no.
1: Said, we've made some decisions about quality that were rooted in efficiency and cost savings. We've let our value equation erode. So they're going to change that, get back to the quality.
2: Okay. So they're doing away with what I experienced, which was watching a guy brew up prison tattoo ink in the toilet. God. They're going to knock that off?
1: Yes. That practice will no longer happen.
0: Oh, God dang.
1: And no more neon green dildos being thrown in the kitchen. We won't have it. Wow. All right, the five stories.
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1: 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Jamie Markley, David Van Camp, Scott Robbins, and the five stories we're watching today.
2: Number five, Meta has settled that big lawsuit over claims that they've designed Instagram and Facebook to addict children to those platforms. They are going to be going over some, I guess, new restrictions for teenagers, and they've already put out an open letter to TikTok and YouTube to join us in supporting teenagers.
1: Yes, and they will dial it back if they do.
2: Yeah.
1: That was part of the statement.
2: Mm-hmm. Yes. Well, they've agreed to pay about $17 billion, but still deny they did anything wrong. Florida, meanwhile, has apparently rejected this settlement and will take them to trial.
1: Yeah. They knew when they put all of the algorithms in effect what it was going to do. They didn't care.
2: Right.
1: And this $17 billion is the cost of doing business. They make... That's nothing to them.
2: Right. Number four, CIA Director John Ratcliffe unexpectedly showed up in Moscow yesterday. He met with Russian intelligence officials. Number three, the FBI arrested Massachusetts State Representative Francisco Paulino on 8 counts of wire fraud and 3 of money laundering after he stole $700,000 in pandemic relief funds, reloaned the taxpayer funds at higher interest, bought real estate, and paid personal loans and funded his campaign account.
0: Holy smokes!
2: Takes this money and loans it back.
0: Loans it out with a higher... My God!
2: Yeah, so that pandemic loan was actually an investment for him.
0: What a scumbag.
2: Yeah.
1: No kidding, man. Wow.
2: Number two, a Maryland court has blocked Democrats from putting their gerrymandered redistricting amendment on the November ballot if it had passed. It would have eliminated the only Republican district in the state. And number one, I'm just going off of what the president is thinking about today. He wrote, how about Roger Clemens not being in the Baseball Hall of Fame? All because a bunch of jealous people with far less talented far less talent voted that he shouldn't be there. No wonder baseball is in trouble. It was way longer than that, by the way. I just, for brevity's sake, I skipped over a good portion of it.
0: Jeez. What are you going to do? I mean, seriously.
1: I don't disagree that Roger Clemens should be in the Hall of Fame.
0: I don't disagree either, but with, you know, 87 fires raging out of control right now, that's the one we talk about today.
1: Yeah.
0: Roger Clemens.
1: Yes.
0: Yeah. Yeah. By the way, why did that come up? Was he denied entry again? Is that it?
2: Or? I have no idea why.
0: I didn't think
2: why
0: they were voting on it here. Yeah, that's Roger a strange Clemens thing. I know.
1: Yeah, of all things. Okay. You know, we were just talking about the WNBA and Kara Swisher saying, well, it's men that's ruining this. Men, the biggest viewership of the WNBA. It's like 55 to 60%, depending on the game. So there's been a spike in viewership, right? A lot of that is heavily concentrated among younger generations. Mm. Roughly 68% of viewers are under 40. That's interesting.
0: Yeah.
1: So you do have a lot of younger girls that play basketball, obviously, sure, that are watching, and then their families watch everything else. And you're going through the different demographics, and then you get to the superstar effect. When you go to Caitlin Clark, primary driver of new attention. We all know that.
0: Mm-hmm.
1: The Indiana Fever regularly draw crowds and television audiences more than double the league average. Fever broadcasts account for nearly all of the league's million-plus viewer games.
0: Dang. Yeah, that's why they're on all the time.
1: It's right.
0: Pretty much every game. If they're going to do a WNBA game, it's them.
1: Yet the hate and vitriol between the two players is unreal.
0: Yeah.
1: It's really something. Fascinating to watch it all.
0: Killing the golden goose.
1: Yes. Scott Robbins' trifecta coming up in just a few. And California Democrats do it again.
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16: KNSI News Time is 4:30, mostly sunny with a high near 80. Your full KNSI forecast is coming up in moments. Good afternoon, I'm Jake Judd. Instagram and Facebook are about to work differently for teenagers. Under a national settlement announced Wednesday by Minnesota Attorney General Keith Ellison, users ages 13 to 17 will be capped at 2 hours a day across both apps with forced breaks after 15 minutes of scrolling. The apps will lock down overnight from 12 a.m. to 6 a.m. and notifications shut off during the school day. Meta also has to tighten age checks, beef up parental controls, and pull back on beauty filters and visible light counts. An outside auditor will track whether it all works. Minnesota gets at least $214 million out of the deal. You can find out more about the settlement at knsiradio.com. Americans' confidence in the economy declined this month. The elevated gas prices, still above $4 a gallon amid the ongoing Iran conflict, among the factors weighing on households' outlook. The conference board said Tuesday that its consumer confidence index dipped to 89.4 in August from 90.2 in July. That's the lowest level in 7 months, but essentially in the same lukewarm range it's been in since the beginning of the year. In late 2024 and early 2025, the readings were consistently above 100. Respondents' views of their present situation improved, but their outlook for the near-term future soured, driven largely by pessimism about business conditions in the labor market over the next 6 months. Governor Tim Walz has ordered flags at Minnesota state buildings lowered to half staff in honor of country music legend Dolly Parton. The move follows the proclamation from President Donald Trump ordering U.S. flags lowered nationwide after Parton's death at the age of 80. Walz called Parton an American icon whose music touched millions, praising her work supporting literacy and other causes. Minnesota businesses and organizations are also encouraged to lower their flags. The governor's order remains in effect through September 1st. For more on these and other stories, visit knsiradio.com, which is also where you can sign up for the daily newsletter. I'm Jake Judd, KNSI News.
17: This is a Bloomberg Money Minute. An earnings beat after the closing bell from NVIDIA, the $5 trillion AI computer chip-making giant, seen as a bellwether for the AI industry. It made nearly $93 billion in revenue last quarter. It sees revenue as high as $110 billion in the current period, despite a ton of competition. But CEO Jensen Huang also said AI has reached its, quote, inflection point. That initially sent shares slightly lower in late trading. Earlier on Wall Street, a fresh read on inflation showed consumer prices rose 3.3% in July compared to a year ago, and that consumer spending stalled last month after 2 months in a row of robust spending, and that weighed on investors. At the close, the Dow lost 114 points, the Nasdaq down 21, the S&P lost 2, and the White House now planning to announce new drug pricing agreements with mid-sized biotech firms, which will provide discounted outpatient prescription meds to state Medicaid programs, charging states the same rate that those companies charge foreign countries. Tom Busby, Bloomberg Radio.
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19: Lows dip down to about 56 tonight under clear skies, northwest winds, 5 to 10 miles per hour. Clear skies tomorrow, 81. Lows around 53 tomorrow night, clear skies. Temps a bit above average Friday and Saturday with highs in the mid-80s. Chance for storms Saturday. I'm Staff Meteorologist Paul Frombly on KNSI. Currently, it's 72 degrees.
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1: Yep. 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Jamie Markley, David Van Camp, Scott Robbins.
20: Got the Robbins trifecta coming up in just a few. I mentioned California Democrats done it again. Saw this at Fox.
1: They're triggering outrage after siding with convicted child sex offenders in shocking vote.
20: Okay, what is this story? They rejected Republican Senator Suzette Valadares' effort to close a loophole allowing some people convicted of sex crimes against minors to seek public office, including school board seats.
2: Yeah, because there was a candidate running, right?
1: Yes.
2: Yeah.
1: It seems like one of those at least 80-20 issues with people.
2: Yeah.
1: No.
2: Let's not have
1: California Democrats.
2: Let's not have a diddler on the school board. How about that?
1: Can't do that.
0: David, it's a big tent.
1: Oh, boy. Yep, the Democrats there voted against it. No.
0: Oh, boy.
1: Yeah. That was something. You had an update too, David?
2: I do. Well, there's some researchers at Southern Illinois University Carbondale are looking at this thing. They're calling them Moo Bites, edible cookies created as a byproduct of breaking down plastic.
1: Interesting.
2: So
1: I was going to joke and say, is it a study on drinking?
0: That's what I was thinking.
2: No.
1: That was well known as a big party school for years.
0: Oh, yeah.
2: Yeah.
1: Anyway, go ahead.
2: So the research focuses on a special gene-edited species of yeast. The microbes modified by gene-editing CRISPR technology were reprogrammed to eat PET, a commonly used plastic, the most common types of plastic used in everyday life, like disposable water bottles, food packaging, even clothes. They use this process to reshape the plastic. Basically, what they do is they use heat to break down the plastic into smaller pieces that the yeast can digest, and then they turn it into a cookie. So they're saying, yeah, you can snack on that old water bottle. It's the Billy Goating of America, apparently.
0: No kidding. We're gonna get soup cans next.
2: Right. They got to think about the name of this, though, because they're called Moo Bites, and what they do is they use the Greek letter for the Moo, is I guess how you pronounce it, but it looks like a U. So at first when I read it, I was like, is that U Bites? I don't understand this. Well, apparently that's also the symbol for micro in their field of study. So they're like microbites.
20: Got it.
2: And maybe that's how they actually pronounce it. I don't know.
20: When you said Moo Bites, I thought you were talking about dudes with man boobs. That's what people are calling them as a group now.
5: Moo Bites?
20: The Moo Bites. I didn't know.
2: Maybe they are calling them microbites. I don't know, which would make more sense.
0: Like people that lived in the Himalayas in caves.
2: The Moo Bites.
0: The Moo Bites.
20: You know, I was just reading the other day, seriously, that you're drinking plastic if you use a Keurig.
2: Yeah.
0: Well, that's good to know.
20: I'm sure a lot of people already know that. There's a whole article.
0: Well, I use my Keurig all the time.
20: Oh, yeah.
0: Yeah.
20: You're full of plastic, I guess.
0: I guess I am.
20: I don't know exactly how much it is.
0: I want the plastic to go to the parts I want it to go to, though.
20: Yeah. What is it? Labs and recent studies indicate modest amounts, typically estimating around 10 to 14 particles per cup or liter of beverage.
0: A couple a day, a couple of cups a day.
20: Yeah.
0: Out of my Keurig.
20: I'd say that's the least good of your worries right now, Scotty.
0: Well, yeah. I mean, I got other things to worry about. Yeah. Yeah. So I don't think I'm...
20: With everything else I've done. Yeah.
0: I'm good. Yeah. You know what? Here's the thing, kids, and gather around the radio. It's time to listen to us, the old sages, tell you you're not going to get away with it forever, okay?
20: No, but you've noticed that really doesn't stop any young person at all.
0: No, but I want to make sure that I told you, okay? Okay? I made you aware of it. It's up to you now, but I'm just telling you.
20: Yeah.
0: You don't get away with it forever.
20: I happen to see a story, too, about Rumor Willis. Bruce Willis, yeah. Demi Moore. I think that's their oldest.
0: Yeah, it is, I think.
20: I think she's like 38 now.
0: Yeah.
20: Which makes us all feel old. Mm-hmm. But anyway, that she just underwent genetic testing because...
0: Oh. Yeah, the dad thing. Yeah.
20: Well, that.
0: Alzheimer's, yeah.
20: That and breast cancer runs in her family.
0: Oh, boy.
20: So she teamed up with, what is it, Function Health Membership that offers like 160 advanced lab tests. Imaging and specialized assessments. And she did an interview saying, it's terrifying to get answers sometimes. Obviously, there are genetic things in my family, not just dementia. I've had family members who have had breast cancer and family members who have had different things. But I think when you have information, it's power. It really doesn't say what they found out from the testing other than, well, you can start now to reduce inflammation in your body, work on heart health, all these different types of things. And then it always brings you to the question, if you can afford it, do you do it to find out?
0: Only if I can prevent it from happening, if I can take preventative measures to stop it from... I mean, if it's inevitable, I don't want to know that now.
20: Well, say that there are some things that can delay it as long as possible.
0: Okay, well, maybe I do want to know.
20: Yeah.
0: But, you know, if it's just inevitable, you're going to get this, and this is the thing that's going to kill you. Then I really don't want to know that ahead of time.
20: And David, what about you? You want to know?
2: I always felt like I'd like to know, mainly because then you can sort of get some affairs in order while you still have your wits about you.
0: Run up all your charge cards.
2: Well, that too.
0: Not my problem.
2: Yeah.
20: Well, yeah, just leave it with everybody else.
0: Oh, they'll just evaporate. It's gone. Yeah.
20: That's not the way it works.
0: Depends.
20: If you're married.
0: Well, I've gone through a few of these, so I understand.
20: What do you mean?
0: A death, and wiping out the debt, saying I'm just not going to pay it. The person's dead, and just move on.
20: And you get away with it.
0: I have gotten away with it, yeah. Because what are they going to do? Repossess something? Okay.
20: Well, I've known other people that they did not get away with it.
0: They were on the hook for it. Hurt the credit score of the person that's dead?
2: You know. As long as it doesn't prevent them from accessing the ballot, you know.
0: Right, exactly. Yeah, right. Yeah, well, that needs to happen still. Yes.
20: I would say you've changed your mind on a lot of different things as long as I've known you, but that one you have not.
0: No.
1: Yeah, I don't give a crap about the world. What about me? I don't. As long as it doesn't affect me, I don't care.
0: Well, no, but if I'm gonna die, or you know, if the person's dead, and you know the creditors want the money, then what do you want me to do? Person's dead.
1: Does that sound disappointing to you, Casey?
5: Yes.
0: Oh, it
1: you ready
0: not.
1: For your big three? We got to roll.
0: Yeah,
1: here we
0: okay,
1: go.
0: Okay, fine.
21: Are you ready?
22: One, two.
21: It's the three most important news stories of the day.
23: I hit the trifecta.
21: Well, at least according to Scott Robbins. It's the trifecta on the Markley, Van Camp, and Robbins Show.
1: Every day about this time, Scott Robbins' top three stories, helped by his hero.
5: I'm Casey Kasem.
0: Casey Kasem.
1: Did you take Robbins out of the will?
5: Yeah.
1: Okay.
0: Well, we had a deal.
2: Well,
1: didn't he just talk to you about it, David?
2: There. Well, my kids started calling him Grandpa Case.
1: Gotcha. Oh yeah.
2: So he
0: children all the time.
2: He's
0: yeah.
2: decided.
5: Every time I felt like giving up, he was always there encouraging me to go on.
2: So it was great. You know, they basically got another grandfather with Casey. So he made the decision. I wasn't going to be the one to tell you, but...
0: You ripped the grandpa right away from my cats. They had a good thing going, but nope.
5: He's moved. No matter what, he's always there for me, and I for him.
0: Okay, fine.
2: He wants to make sure that if something happens again to KC, if he dies again...
0: Yeah.
2: He wants to make sure that my kids are taken care of.
0: Yeah, okay. That's good.
5: Yes.
2: Thank you.
1: All right.
5: I'm ready.
0: I want to do AT-40 just one time.
5: Three.
0: And he hasn't let me yet. No, okay, yeah. Fine.
1: Yeah. Is that because you just haven't thought that he's ready for it yet, Case?
5: Yes.
0: Oh, that's what I thought. I've been trying to practice.
5: Three.
0: 40, 39, 30. I've been counting backwards for a while. I've been trying to learn.
2: Number three, an update on the Chucky mask weirdo who is chasing women.
0: Remember that guy?
1: Yes.
0: Did that story?
1: Yes.
0: Yeah, the Chucky mask-wearing weirdo who is accused of terrorizing Philadelphia, including female joggers, was captured. They got him in Las Vegas following a two-week-long manhunt.
1: Man.
0: Zamir Hughes was found hiding out in an apartment complex in the southeast section of Las Vegas around 8 o'clock Tuesday by members of the U.S. Marshals Violent Offender Fugitive Task Force. They announced, tonight, the fear one man brought to the Philadelphia community comes to an end, the marshals said. By hiding behind a Chucky-style Halloween mask, he terrorized Philadelphia residents, believed he could evade law enforcement. He was wrong. We brought Chucky in. We got him now. So there you go. That's a good story, right?
1: Well, yes, because you wonder sometimes.
5: Now, on with the countdown.
1: Scott Robbins, right back to top three of the day, up to number
5: two.
2: Number two, an update on the peacock that got kicked.
0: The beloved peacock Sugar, after brutally being attacked by a mailman.
1: Well. You did take the side of the peacock on this. He was attacking him.
0: Well, the mailman beat the living tar out of
1: it. He did not.
0: Started kicking him and stuff. Pasadena Humane Society says the bird is back on his feet. He's eating, he's drinking, he's carrying on like he did before. Sugar continues to recover and is doing well, they wrote. We know many people in the community were concerned about him, and we're incredibly grateful for the outpouring of support and well wishes for his recovery, the Humane Society said. They will keep us updated, but right now it appears he's on the mend and he's going to be just fine.
1: Well, that's too bad.
2: I think somebody's going to, because he's a menace to society, somebody's going to come up with a 12-gauge solution for Sugar.
0: There won't be any coming back from that. No, it's funny because I had a lot of people that reached out and said, you don't know how nasty these peacocks are.
2: They are, dude. They'll attack
0: They're
2: your
0: nasty.
2: Car.
0: Yeah, and then, so I'm like, you know what? I don't know.
1: Dude, I remember that this was a few years back. Dude in the Bronx, you know, was talking about the peacock pecking him in the leg.
0: Yes.
1: And totally attacked him.
0: Really
1: I mean,
0: mean.
1: It's not cool. Yes.
24: And I thought I was bugging. I said, yo, they go peacock. And that's when we all, you know, started filming it. Then it just started running up the hill towards traffic. So, you know, we had to try to keep the birds safe. We chased them all the way in. I trapped him inside the gate. He got tied in the gate. And then he tried to pet me. He said, grab my pants. They flew in the tree. I know they fly.
1: It's incredible.
0: God is my witness. Yes. I didn't know they could fly.
5: Yes. You got all that?
1: Yes.
0: Oh, boy.
1: Thank you, Casey.
0: Good
1: Scott
0: one.
1: Robbins, trifecta, top three of the day.
5: And finally, one.
2: Number one, Democrat Representative Debbie Dingell is drawing a line in the sand.
0: Yeah, Debbie Dingell was on CNN. She says she is tired of being asked about Abdul El-Sayed and whether or not Hassan Piker should be condemned by him. CNN said, are you satisfied with El-Sayed and the way he's handled all this with Piker? She said, I am tired of people trying to drag me into this. Hey, Debbie, got a clue for you. Stop doing interviews then. They're going to ask you about it.
20: Well, she's tired. Did she have a statement?
0: No, just I don't want to talk about it.
20: Well, then it's going to come up again.
0: Of course it's going to come up again.
2: It's her state and, you know.
20: Yeah.
0: And if you're a Michigan Democrat, you already got dragged into this whole thing, right?
20: Right.
0: Because you didn't speak up during the primary.
20: Well, yeah. I mean, you are like this legend Democrat in the state. You're going to get asked about it. That's part of the game.
4: And there you have it.
20: Yes. Scott Robbins, trifecta. Top three of the day. All right.
0: Peacocks is Debbie Dingell. You don't get that everywhere.
20: No. No, you do not. Yeah. All right. Nimrod's the news and a news update still to come. You don't want to miss it. We're Markley Van Camp and Robbins, and you're listening to AM 1450 and FM 99.3 KNSI. 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
1: The Markley, Van Camp, and Robin Show. 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
1: News update. David Van Camp.
2: Deb Haaland is the Democrat nominee for governor of New Mexico. Remember, she was heading up the Interior Department under the Biden administration, and every time she went to go testify, she couldn't answer basic questions. She had no idea what was going on.
1: Yes.
2: Well, she says that she is not going to stay silent while ICE terrorizes our communities. This is because ICE arrested a father. Well, let's talk about this father. Illegal alien Edgar Chacon Miranda has a rap sheet for criminal sexual penetration, child abuse, abandonment, and battery against a household member.
0: Okay.
2: But he's a New Mexico father, apparently.
1: Mm-hmm. Okay. And that's who you're standing up for.
2: Yes.
1: And now we go to Nimrods. Here we go.
15: When the going gets tough.
25: Damn it, this is too hard.
15: The dumb get dumber.
26: All right, Dean.
15: It's Nimrods in the News on the Markley, Van Camp, and Robbins Show.
25: I love the poorly educated.
1: All right. Nimrods in the News. We go to Milwaukee, Wisconsin at the old Panda Express.
2: Oh, gosh.
1: A video has emerged. Video taken by a guy by the name of Paul Elisha Finger. Paul is in there, and he could not believe what he saw. So he started rolling video. He noticed someone jump up on the fryer.
0: Jump up on it?
1: Yes, like trying to clean something while there's food being prepared under
2: Oh, gosh.
1: Right where his feet are.
0: Oh, my gosh.
1: So I couldn't believe it. Pan Express spokesperson told Fox Business, "We acted immediately after this video was brought to our attention. The behavior doesn't meet the food safety or workplace standards that we have." Well, this employee was reaching through the cleaner's legs to drop a bowl of food into one of the fry baskets, man, as the worker apparently was cleaning the exhaust hood area of the fry station.
0: Gosh.
1: It's unreal.
0: Oh, man.
1: By the way, Pan Express says this food is a flavorful combination of Chinese cuisine. And that's
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27: A landmark settlement over teens' online safety. I'm Lisa Lacerra, Fox News. Arizona's top legal official reacts to Meta's up to $18 billion settlement over teen mental health harms.
28: Arizona Attorney General Chris Mays calling state's settlement with Meta a bipartisan, historic win.
29: An example of how Democratic AGs and Republican AGs can come together with shared goals and a shared purpose of protecting the minds and hearts of our kids.
28: Nearly 30 states sued, accusing Meta of deliberately creating features that fueled a youth mental health crisis. The company agreeing to pay up to $18 billion and add stronger safety protections, including default time limits.
27: Fox's Kristen Goodwin. In a blog post, Meta said it urged competitors TikTok and YouTube to adopt similar safety measures. A new lawsuit has been filed to block President Trump's executive order setting new rules for the Postal Service to deliver mail-in ballots. The order had been put on hold, but a majority of Supreme Court justices lifted an injunction, finding the lawsuit was filed prematurely. CIA Chief John Ratcliffe traveled to Moscow for talks with his Russian counterparts.
30: A rare secretive visit by a top U.S. official at a time when relations between the two countries are strained. A Kremlin spokesperson says Ratcliffe did not meet with Russian President Vladimir Putin, but did speak with intelligence counterparts. In a radio interview, President Trump described the trip as semi-routine. The Kremlin spokesman says talks between the intelligence agencies are positive, but added relations with Washington remained at a profound crisis. President Trump has held direct talks with Russian and Ukrainian leaders about ending the war in Ukraine so far, with just limited success.
27: Fox's Jared Halpern at the White House. 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
27: An undocumented immigrant has been released from custody in Florida after his 19-year-old son, who is currently serving in the Navy, spoke out about his arrest.
5: Border Patrol arrested Luis Manuel Aviles in Key West, Florida, Saturday. He's originally from Nicaragua, but has lived in the U.S. for 19 years. His wife said he had a permit to work and that he was trying to get a green card. Then his 19-year-old son wrote a social media post from the USS Abraham Lincoln while serving in the Middle East that said he was fighting for a country that gave him everything, but that he was also heartbroken and didn't know how to continue working, knowing about his father's condition. While the military has a program allowing some relatives of service members to get certain immigration status, Homeland Security said having a family member in the military is not a free pass to violate the country's laws. Aviles' family says he was released from custody Tuesday. Jessica Rosenthal, Fox News.
27: Three Secret Service officials placed on administrative leave over allegations of misconduct. The Secret Service has been under scrutiny as President Trump has been the apparent target of at least three assassination plots in the past 2 years. And in April, an armed man breached security at the White House Correspondents' Dinner. The latest readings suggest progress on inflation stalled in July.
6: Inflation readings for July, measured by the PCE price index, matched or came in higher than June. The PCE price index rose 0.2%, an increase from June, up 3.7% for the year ending in July, matching June. Economists were expecting a slight improvement. Core PCE, excluding food and energy, also rose 0.2%, up 3.3% for the year. The Federal Reserve's goal is annual inflation at 2%, though Fed Chair Kevin Warsh has said he's looking at a bigger picture on the economy. Warsh delivers his first address to the Fed's Jackson Hole Summit on Friday.
27: Fox's Jenny Casola on Wall Street. The Dow lost 113. The Nasdaq minus 21. I'm Lisa Lucera. 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
7: 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Good evening and welcome to the 5 p.m. Report. Bob Hughes here, inviting you to stay with us for the latest local news and weather. We'll have a Fox Sports update in a bit. We'll also go outside the box with the Ox and even listen in on a conversation I had earlier this morning. Plus, news and comment from one of the best in the business, Bill O'Reilly. But right now, it's time for news.
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19: KNSI News Time is 5:06, mostly clear sky with a low around 56 tonight. Your full KNSI forecast is on the way in moments. Good evening, I'm Jake Judd. A federal judge has refused to order Texas to extradite an Immigration and Customs Enforcement officer who was charged with shooting and wounding a man in Minneapolis. Christian Castro was charged in Minnesota with assault and falsely reporting a crime in the January 14th shooting of 24-year-old Julio Cesar Sosa Silas. Castro is in custody in Brownsville on the border with Mexico. Under Texas law, Castro must be released from jail tomorrow. Minnesota officials believe Castro could flee to Mexico. Castro is accused of shooting Sosa Silas in the leg and of falsely accusing him and another man of attacking an ICE officer. 10 strong promoters of the Minnesota dairy industry will gather tonight, and one will be crowned Princess K of the Milky Way. Three Stearns County dairy princesses are in the competition. They include Isabella Schiffler from Albany, who says growing up on a dairy farm has other advantages when it comes to certain aspects of the job.
20: I think milking cows definitely gives you the arm strength that you need to be able to keep up that wave.
19: Jaden Smith from Melrose and Daisy Zimmerman from Sauk Center are also representing the county. The woman who is selected will represent Minnesota dairy producers for the next year. You can meet the finalists at knsiradio.com. Minnesota's rural economy showed signs of improvement in August. According to Creighton University's monthly Rural Main Street Index, the state's index jumped 11.5 points from July, moving into positive growth territory and posting the strongest reading among the 10 states surveyed. Economist Aaron Gose says improving corn and soybean prices are helping, while Minnesota agricultural exports rose nearly 29% in the first half of 2026 compared with last year. Banker also reported an improving job market, though farmland prices declined from July. Part of the Lake Wobegon Trail will be closed all day Friday. Stearns County Park says crews will be seal coating the stretch between Freeport and Albany. Anyone heading that way will need to detour onto local roads or pick a different section of the trail. And the city of St. Cloud has released more details on its annual Day of Remembrance ceremony, marking 25 years since the September 11th terrorist attacks. The 45-minute program starts at 5 p.m. on Friday, September 11th at the St. Cloud Police Department on 11th Avenue North. Mayor Jake Anderson is inviting the public. Local officials and faith leaders will take part along with the city's police and fire departments. For more on these and other stories, visit knsiradio.com, which is also where you can sign up for the daily newsletter. I'm Jake Judd, KNSI News.
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3: When you need to know, your weather is on KNSI. Now your local forecast from the Hanson Paving Weather Center.
4: Lows dip down to about 56 tonight under clear skies, northwest winds, 5 to 10 miles per hour. Clear skies tomorrow, 81. Lows around 53 tomorrow night, clear skies. Temps a bit above average Friday and Saturday with highs in the mid-80s. Chance for storms Saturday. I'm Staff Meteorologist Paul Frombly on KNSI. Currently, it's 72 degrees.
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4: ESPN reports that SEC schools that bring back NFL, NBA, or WNBA players to their programs will face steep discipline under a new policy unanimously approved by the conference's 16 members. The penalties include a half-season suspension for a coach, a fine that matches 50% of the sport's annual budget, and revocation of the league's voting rights. Other news out of the NFL, Buccaneers' first-round pick, Reuben Bain Jr. suffered an AC sprain, but it's nothing serious. He is expected to be ready for week one at Cincinnati. And Texans right tackle Braden Smith, who signed a two-year, $20 million contract this offseason as a free agent, was carted off practice day during a joint session with the Panthers. In the NBA, Benedict Mathurin has agreed to a two-year, $16 million deal with the New Orleans Pelicans. And in tennis, Serena and Venus Williams have received a wild card to play doubles at the U.S. Open.
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3: Bob Hughes.
0: Let's go to the State Fair, ladies and gentlemen. The DNR's Maggie Snyder is with us. First of all, you are about the luckiest human being that I know right now, Maggie. Good morning.
6: Good morning. Yeah, I feel pretty lucky. I always love the State Fair.
0: Darn right. So the DNR has been at the Minnesota State Fair, the great Minnesota get-together, for the longest time. What would you like to talk about this morning, Maggie? I know we had a news story yesterday that the fish were coming.
6: Yes, definitely. We're dropping them off, getting them stocked into the pond. The fish pond is one of our favorites for visitors every year, and for good reason. We have dozens of native fish, and it's just a relaxing place to be able to watch them and get away from a little of the bustle of the fair.
0: Now, it takes a little bit of acclimation for those fish, right? It takes a little bit of time for them to get used to that ginormous aquarium there?
6: Yeah, they have a few days before the fair starts so they can get used to it, and we bring in some minnows for them to eat, and of course we make sure the water is the right temperature for them. Yeah. And then, like, there's fish inside, and we make sure, like, the water has some salt to help them with some regulation. So by the time the fair starts, they're ready to go, ready to be seen.
0: All right.
6: And they are used to it. It's the same fish every year that we bring out.
0: Very cool. Now, what are some of the other exhibits that have been there for a while that people have come to expect when they go out to the State Fair?
6: For DNR specific, we have some great exhibits inside. We have some lands and minerals exhibits featuring, like, the Drill Core Library, which has different samples of rock you can find throughout the state. We have our wildfire exhibits, which includes the prevention building. You can learn about how to prevent fires and kind of what goes into fighting fires and what firefighters have to wear and bring with them. We have the fire tower, of course. People love that one. It's a long climb to the top. I think it's like 84 steps, but it has a great view of the fair.

0: And then inside, we've got exhibits about preventing the spread of aquatic invasive species. We've got a fun interactive game where you can clean off a boat. We've got a bird song poster where you can learn about all the different birds in Minnesota, just all sorts of different facets of the great outdoors in Minnesota. You can find a little bit right here at the fair.
1: Now, what are some of the things that people always want to know, right? The same questions must be asked over and over, year after year, at the DNR's exhibit at the State Fair.
0: Probably our number one is, where's the bathroom? It's pretty close. It's about a block away. But as far as like the outdoors, we get a lot of questions about our fish. What kind of species? What do they eat? Kind of like you asked earlier about if they're used to this or if it's stressful at all. They're definitely used to it. They're good. Just a lot. We have an information center in the back. Like, people are asking us questions all the time, and we have experts there every day to help answer questions. People can buy licenses here. Just all sorts of stuff about the outdoors.
1: Sure. Now, I know it's really important that you keep on, you know, try to be fresh, new things each and every year, along with all of the perennial favorites, right? Are there some new things, some can't-miss things at the DNR's exhibit this year?
0: We'll have a children's outdoor Bill of Rights bingo. So families, especially families with kids, should bring their kids out. There'll be a woodsy owl, and they can play bingo and learn about the governor's children's cabinet initiative to get children outside. And then we have a new band, August 31st, UF Audio, multi-genre rock and roll band with psychedelic overtones and atmosphere. But we have a lot of our bands on the outdoor stage returning, and people always love those. They're dancing outside and sitting there, again, being able to enjoy the nature and listen to some music and learn something new.
1: Absolutely. Now, just like outdoors in nature, if it's really hot and really sunny, you need a place to cool off. Just sit down and relax over at the DNR's exhibit at the Great Minnesota Get-Together. Maggie, thank you so much for all that you do for us here at KNSI Radio. Maggie is the news release and media specialist with the Office of Communications and Outreach for the Minnesota DNR. So she's the one who's doing all the work behind the scenes. Maggie, thank you.
0: Thank you so much. We're really excited to have everyone here.
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2: When you need to know, your weather is on KNSI. Now your local forecast from the Hanson Paving Weather Center.
12: Lows dip down to about 56. Tonight, under clear skies, northwest winds, 5 to 10 miles per hour. Clear skies tomorrow, 81. Lows around 53. Tomorrow night, clear skies. Temps a bit above average. Friday and Saturday, with highs in the mid-80s. Chance for storms Saturday. I'm Staff Meteorologist Paul Trombley on KNSI. Currently, it's 72 degrees.
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0: Talk with the Ox on this day after Dolly Parton's death. She was 80. Iconic for sure. Couple memories here in a minute we'll get to. But before we do that, I would be remiss in my duties if I didn't jump into something that I was unaware of. And forgive me if I am ignorantly speaking here, because I don't know for sure. But when I think of Dolly Parton, and when CNN thinks of Dolly Parton, it's interesting the things that they decide to put first and foremost. After talking about some of her movies and her music, the CNN summary this morning, understanding they just have a couple of paragraphs here. This is a daily kind of a clearinghouse of CNN stories that I look at. Alongside her remarkable career, Parton built an equally enduring legacy of generosity and compassion. A longtime LGBTQ plus ally. She used her platform to uplift others and champion a range of causes, including helping fund Moderna's COVID-19 vaccine, launching the Imagination Library. She donated to disaster relief, pediatric cancer research, and more. But of course, first and foremost, they had to let us know, LGBTQ plus ally. When I think of Dolly Parton, I'm not thinking of her as the poster child for LGBTQ ally. Is that, I mean, was she?
1: I don't know.
0: If I was writing a story, it would not occur to me to have that be the first thing that I state about her, other than her music and movies. Don't get it. Not sure on that one, but good for them. Good for CNN for letting us know that. Oh, by the way, a longtime LGBTQ plus ally. Okay. thanks a lot, CNN. Appreciate that. Well done. One of the things, and this was, oh man, was it Lily Tomlin talking about this? Jane Fonda, or maybe it was Dolly. I don't think it was Dolly, but remember this scene in 9 to 5. Where it was who was the kid? One of their kids had they had a joint from one of her kids, right? A pot joint. Was it Lily Tomlin or Jane Fonda? I forget which character's kid it was. But the three of them sit down and decide to smoke their kid's joint. And if you notice, if I'm not mistaken, this was talked about years after that. Jane Fonda, Lily Tomlin are shown smoking the joint. Dolly Parton was not shown actually smoking the joint. And that was by her own, like, okay, I'll participate in the scene, but I don't, you know, Dolly Parton's not going to be smoking a joint on film. And she didn't, if you watch the scene. Kind of cool. But then, the legendary appearance on the Johnny Carson show.
2: Have you always been rather Zoftic? What would they call that when you grew up in Tennessee? In a,
3: Zoftic, I can't say.
2: Healthy?
3: Healthy, I guess. Yeah. Bosomy. What did you ask me just before that?
2: Have you always...
3: Been pretty well blessed. People are always asking if they're real. And
2: I would never.
3: No, you don't have to ask.
2: I would not.
3: I'll tell you what. These are my...
2: I have certain guidelines on. But I would give about a year's pay to peek under there.
0: Legendary. Oh, my gosh. A great sport, was she not? There you have it. But if you're reading CNN now, we first and foremost, though, she was an LGBTQ plus ally. Okay, well, forget about all that other stuff. Good. At least she's checking that box, so she couldn't have been all bad.
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7: 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Bob Hughes here, and the 5 p.m. report continues with an update from Fox Sports and an Ox block from this morning's Hot Talk with the Ox. Bill O'Reilly will wrap it all up with his latest insights at 5:45. But right now, it's time for news.
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9: KNSI News Time is 5:30, mostly clear sky with a low around 56 tonight. Your full KNSI forecast is on the way in moments. Good evening, I'm Jake Judd. Minnesota is in line for at least $214 million from a national settlement with Meta Platforms, the parent company of Facebook and Instagram. Attorney General Keith Ellison announced the deal Wednesday. The state share could reach $307 million, and the nationwide figure runs as high as $17.1 billion, which Ellison's office calls the largest big tech settlement on record. In exchange, Meta has to overhaul how its apps treat teenagers. That includes adding a two-hour daily cap, force breaks while scrolling, overnight lockouts, and tighter age verification. It settles a 2023 lawsuit accusing the company of building addictive features into Instagram and hiding the harm from parents. A federal judge in California still has to approve it. Find out more about the settlement at knsiradio.com. The Morrison County Historical Society's annual meeting on September 15th goes beyond the Charles Lindbergh story most people know. On September 15th, the Morrison County Historical Society is hosting Benton County Historical Society Executive Director Lacey Fontaine, who spent about 5 years working at the Lindbergh Historic Site. She explains the version most people carry around is a short one.
10: People don't know the extent of his life because he's brought up once in your history class as the first man to travel across the Atlantic nonstop. And that's about where his story ends.
9: Fontaine's presentation is titled Charles Lindbergh, Beyond the Spirit of St. Louis, covering his rise as an aviator, the kidnapping and murder of his son, and the anti-Semitic speeches that turned the public against him. The event is free and open to anyone. Learn more at knsiradio.com. The next tropical storm that develops in the Atlantic this hurricane season will be named Dolly, but it's not connected to Dolly Parton's death. Forecasters are monitoring a system off Africa that may strengthen. If it further develops, it will be named Tropical Storm Dolly. Storm systems are named by procedures set by the World Meteorological Organization, and the names are reused every 6 years. The United Nations and the International Red Cross are urging countries to adopt bans and restrictions on autonomous weapon systems that are often called killer robots. Both international organizations warn that the risks have intensified. The joint call made Tuesday builds on an appeal from 3 years ago and highlights that such weapons could be used on battlefields and civilians need protection. For more on these and other stories, visit knsiradio.com, which is also where you can sign up for the daily newsletter. I'm Jake Judd, KNSI News.
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16: When you need to know, your weather is on KNSI. Now your local forecast from the Hanson Paving Weather Center.
17: Lows dip down to about 56 tonight under clear skies. Northwest winds 5 to 10 miles per hour. Clear skies tomorrow, 81. Lows around 53 tomorrow night. Clear skies. Temps a bit above average Friday and Saturday with highs in the mid-80s. Chance for storms Saturday. I'm staff meteorologist Paul Trombley on KNSI. Currently, it's 72 degrees.
18: This is a Bloomberg Money Minute. As it gears up to begin selling stock to the public, perhaps as soon as next week, Anthropic, the maker of the Claude chatbot, has agreed to spend $45 billion to rent AI cloud computing power from Nscale's main data center in West Virginia. Now, Anthropic will be using chips made by tech bellwether NVIDIA, which posted an earnings beat for last quarter after today's closing bell, but it failed to impress investors who maybe wanted to see an even brighter forecast for the current period, and that sent NVIDIA shares lower in late trading. Earlier, stocks were modestly lower today after inflation rose by 3.3% in July from a year ago and consumer spending last month stalled. The Dow lost 114 points, the Nasdaq down 21, the S&P lost 2, and oil closing just a little lower at $83.23 a barrel. And rental car giant Hertz planning to offer a 3-year, 100,000-mile powertrain warranty to buyers of its certified used cars at no additional cost. 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
0: Target has a big, target on its back, so to speak. First, it was National Teachers Union's favorite bully, Randy Weingarten, advocating her members to boycott Target this year for back-to-school supplies and whatnot because everyone should hate the Minnesota-based retailer for not more publicly condemning Trump for sending ICE agents out hunting for illegals and subsequently resulting in the deaths of two protesters. Oh, their CEO signed on to a letter back then calling for de-escalation, to which Weingarten basically replied,
23: "Not good enough. Not nearly
1: good enough.
0: The latest societal infraction? An offensive Halloween costume. Included in a tweet from Afrocentric Films published by Reuters, the $25 costume was listed as the Kids Glows Under Backlight Circus Clown Halloween Costume Bodysuit from Target's Hide and Eek boutique line. The design featured an orange and black clown outfit, black gloves, and a dark face covering with an exaggerated smiling mouth. Close quote. Yeah, well, if they hadn't used a black child as the model wearing the costume, nobody would have connected it with blackface minstrel images from 100 years ago. But they did, so they did. Saying we're so sorry and pulling the costume, Target ran for the hills. A Google search for costumes from outside the box finds a scary clown outfit without the companion graphic of a blackface cartoon, a four-piece sexy pirate wench costume for young girls on sale for 49% off, a vampire Satan, and a scary evil skeleton nun.
1: Haven't you got the goddamn feelings about that?
0: Outside the Box with the Ox is brought to you today by Falcon National Bank.
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3: From the Fox Sports Studios in Los Angeles. Here's Monsi Bolaños.
23: SEC schools that bring back NFL, NBA, or WNBA players to their programs will face steep discipline under a new policy unanimously approved by the conference's 16 members. The penalties include a half-season suspension for a coach, a fine that matches 50% of the sport's annual budget, and a revocation of league voting rights. ESPN also adds that the NFL will provide clarity to clubs later today regarding league rules governing player eligibility that have been in place and remain unaltered. A player that goes back to college this season will be prohibited from signing with an NFL team this year. The NFL has eliminated the Pro Bowl games. The focus now will shift to celebrating the honor of being a Pro Bowl selection. In the NBA, Benedict Mathurin has agreed to a two-year, $16 million deal with the Pelicans. And in baseball, Kyle Schwarber with his 40th home run of the season as the Phillies are blanking the Mariners 6-0.
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7: 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Coming up next, the news with Mike Slater.
8: Thank you, Bill. It is Wednesday, August 26, 2026. Here's what's happening today in America. Dolly Parton passes away. Lindsay's sister wins. Ratcliffe in Moscow. And defensive gun uses. It's all coming up. Then Bill's going to be here with your message of the day. But first, the great Dolly Parton has passed away. Dolly was the daughter of an illiterate sharecropper, born in a one-room log cabin tucked deep into the Great Smoky Mountains. Mom, Dad, 11 brothers and sisters. No electricity, no running water. The original cabin is still there. It's on private property, but there's a replica at Dollywood you can go see. She moved to Nashville after high school, wrote over 2,000 songs, 10 Grammy Awards. The president said, very sad to see that Dolly Parton, one of the greatest country singers and far beyond ever, has just passed away. This is a true loss for millions of people. There's never been anyone like her and never will. In her honor, I am lowering the American flag throughout the United States for 1 week. Rest in peace, Dolly. The world loves you. Senator Lindsey Graham passed away a couple weeks ago, but he already won his primary for re-election in the Senate for South Carolina. So South Carolina needed a new primary, and the runoff of that primary was last night, and his sister, who was endorsed by the president, won 42-48 against Congressman Ralph Norman, who was a hardline Freedom Caucus member. CIA Director John Ratcliffe was in Moscow, Russia, for meetings. Reports of his trip came after a U.S. Air Force Boeing C-17A Globemaster III transport plane was spotted at a Moscow airport, along with a U.S. diplomatic motorcade. It seems to be Ratcliffe's first known trip to Russia as CIA director. Ukraine has confirmed that ahead of Ratcliffe's trip, America told Ukraine that a senior delegation would be traveling to Moscow and asked it to stop with any strikes until the delegation leaves. We're not yet sure the reason for these meetings or what exactly came of them. We will report back as soon as we know. The CDC released data that showed there are up to 2.5 million defensive gun uses every year. This actually isn't new information, but during the Biden administration, the CDC deleted the data under pressure from gun control activists. But the data is now back up on the CDC website under the page About Firearm Injury and Death. Under the Defensive Gun Use tab, you can see there's up to 2.5 million defensive gun uses every year. Defensive gun use depends how it's defined, but it's usually if someone draws, displays, or uses a firearm to protect themselves, someone else, or property. I'm Mike Slater from the podcast Politics by Faith. Bill O'Reilly has your message of the day. Next.
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9: Time now for the O'Reilly Update message of the day. On this Wednesday, I'm thinking about political discourse in the USA. Midterm elections are now 70 days away. But neither party is really offering many solutions to vexing problems. They're falling back on hatred to mask what the real issues are by pointing to bad behavior on the other side. Doesn't really do us much good, does it? Here's an example, affordability. Americans are having trouble paying the bills. When you ask a Republican, what's the plan to lower prices? The response might be, well, at least we're not communists. Democrats do the same thing. Ask them about affordability and you hear Trump is the devil. What good does that do us? Okay? Truth is, both parties don't know how to control the economy. That's the truth. Now, I expect this chaos to continue until the midterm vote in November. The journalism industry in this country doesn't care about getting answers from either party. They're in the business of ideology. That's what they do now. The press is not interested in solving anything, which is why nothing ever gets solved. Pressure on politicians works. But there is little pressure. It is shameful. I'm Bill O'Reilly. I approve the message by writing it. You can reach me, Bill at BillO'Reilly.com, Bill at BillO'Reilly.com, name in town if you wish to opine. Mail. We got Betty Waits, Claiborne, Texas. Is it Claiborne or Claiborne? Dallas suburb. Hey, Bill, I have a question about Natalie Harp. Since she's not a public figure, but merely works for one. Would you have grounds to sue Senator Ossoff for slander? Now, if you, Ossoff's statement was innuendo, not accusatory, so she would lose. Nick Katsonis, Grove City, Ohio. Other than setting wage and price controls, which were a disaster, politicians can't do anything about affordability. They don't control the dynamics of the economy. Absolutely true. Which is why the whole issue is bogus. Now, the House and the Senate could draw up legislation. For example, you could sell insurance across state lines. They could do it, but they don't. Both parties. Cale Mitchell, Barrington, Illinois. Why doesn't Trump sign an executive order allowing health insurance to compete across state lines? I don't know. I discussed it with him. He was interested, but he didn't do it. Stephen, concierge member. We're on Stephen's squad here. Like Sean Connery, if Stephen gets trouble, I'll send my guys. Trade with Canada, $60 billion isn't the real problem. Smuggled cigarettes and drugs are the real problem. Stephen, smuggled cigarettes and drugs are a problem. Not a $100 billion problem. Stay in a real world here. Lauren, Huntsville, Texas. What about taking out Iran's railroad connection to China? 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
0: Dad, can I ask you something?
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9: Now the O'Reilly Update brings you something you might not know. 30 years ago today, President Bill Clinton signed a new piece of legislation entitled the Personal Responsibility and Work Opportunity Reconciliation Act. Wow. You know it better as welfare reform. Here is the story. By the mid-1990s, President Clinton himself had acknowledged that, quote, the era of big government is over. To address the growing national debt, the president vowed to slash spending. In July 1996, the House passed the Bipartisan Personal Responsibility Act by a vote of 256 to 170. It then went through the Senate, 74 to 24. In August, President Clinton signed the legislation. The bill ended financial support to those who refused to work. It required welfare recipients to find employment within 2 years of receiving assistance unless they had some medical problems. The law imposed a 5-year lifetime limit on federal aid. It barred many legal migrants from obtaining benefits. The act also increased funds for child care and medical coverage. The bill had an immediate impact. The number of Americans receiving cash assistance dropped by 50%. The unemployment rate for single mothers rose from 44% to 66%. More moms had jobs. In total, Bill Clinton's reform reduced federal spending by $54 billion over the first 5 years. And here's something else you might not know. Though the law remains in effect, it's been mostly bypassed by progressive politicians. Today, a majority of aid is administered at the state level, but they get the money from the feds. So we're all paying for entitlements. In 1997, D.C. doled out $800 billion for entitlement programs. Last year, that figure exploded to $4 trillion. 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
18: A mail-in voting rule faces a legal challenge. I'm Lisa Lacera, Fox News. The suit filed over President Trump's executive order to limit mail-in voting in the midterm.
19: Days after the Supreme Court dismissed the challenge from Democratic-led states, a new lawsuit has been filed to block an executive order setting new rules for the Postal Service to deliver mail-in ballots. Lower courts put that executive order on hold, but a majority of Supreme Court justices lifted the injunction, finding the lawsuit was filed prematurely. A new challenge comes as the Trump administration issued its rule requiring the Postal Service to deliver ballots only if it receives a list of eligible voters and the federal government approves the design of envelopes. Election officials have warned implementation is impossible before the midterms. The first wave of mail ballots will be sent out next week.
18: Fox's Jared Halpern of the White House. The parent company of Facebook and Instagram agrees to a landmark settlement in the trial over teen social media addiction.
20: Over the next 10 years, Meta will have to pay up to $18 billion to the coalition of 29 states that sued the tech giant. California alone will get up to $2 billion money earmarked for youth mental health programs. And the long list of changes on Facebook and Instagram include time limits, stopping notifications, a block on the app during critical overnight hours, and bans on beauty features like plastic surgery filters.
18: Fox's Claudia Cowan in Oakland, California. The settlement still needs the approval of the court. A military judge has set a trial date of June 5th, 2028 for accused 9/11 mastermind Khalid Sheikh Mohammed and three co-conspirators, rejecting a request by prosecutors to begin proceedings in January. The four men have been held at Guantanamo Bay since 2003. This coming as the country prepares to mark 25 years since the attacks. 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
18: A federal appeals court decides not to dismiss the criminal case against New Jersey Democratic Congresswoman LaMonica McIver.
21: Congresswoman McIver sought to have charges that she assaulted officers and agents outside the Delaney Hall detention facility in Newark, New Jersey, thrown out. Two members of a three-judge panel said while McIver was conducting oversight in her congressional capacity, any interference at the time in the detainment of the mayor of Newark was illegal. One judge dissented, saying McIver's encounter with law enforcement could be seen as incidental contact. McIver said her fight is not over and that she is looking into every possible option to have the case dismissed. Gernal Scott, Fox News.
18: A so-called drag show ban law in Texas is struck down by the courts again.
4: U.S. District Judge David Hittner, a Reagan appointee, said the measure, known as Texas Senate Bill 12, improperly restricted speech, violating the First Amendment of the Constitution. The ruling prevents State Attorney General Ken Paxton from enforcing the law and denies his motion for a new trial. The law outlaws sexually oriented performances on public property or in the presence of an individual younger than 18. Hittner said the law was so overly broad as to lead even activities such as cheerleading, dancing, live theater, and other common public occurrences to be treated as civil or criminal violations. In his ruling, Hittner also gave advice to those who find drag shows offensive, saying, quote, "The solution is relatively simple. Just don't go." Gianna Gelosi, Fox News.
18: The Commerce Department says the economy grew at a sluggish 1.5% pace from April through June, but it says consumer spending stayed strong. Consumer spending, which accounts for about 70% of the U.S. economic activity, increased at a healthy 3.4% annual clip, up 0.5 in the January to March period. On Wall Street, the Dow lost 113. I'm Lee Silasera. This is Fox News.
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0: do a hard reset, and we've learned our lesson. We're never going to borrow money again. We're going to have $100,000 cash in the bank on top of what we already, what my salary. We were able to just do a Control-Alt-Delete. That's an amazing place to be. Be really grateful that you're in this position.
1: Yeah.
0: Go sell that house.
1: It's wonderful. Yeah. It's exactly what I would do. And if you want to own real estate, just start stacking some of your bonuses in just, you know, in a high-yield savings and look over there and go, oh, there's $400,000 over there. Let's go buy a rental house. If you want to do that, that's okay. But that's 3 years out.

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6: 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Now your local forecast from the Hanson Paving Weather Center.
7: Lows dip down to about 56. Tonight, under clear skies, northwest winds, 5 to 10 miles per hour. Clear skies tomorrow, 81. Lows around 53. Tomorrow night, clear skies. Temps a bit above average. Friday and Saturday, with highs in the mid-80s. Chance for storms Saturday.

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2: When you need to know, your weather is on KNSI. Now your local forecast from the Hanson Paving Weather Center.
3: Lows dip down to about 56. Tonight, under clear skies, northwest winds, 5 to 10 miles per hour. Clear skies tomorrow, 81. Lows around 53. Tomorrow night, clear skies. Temps a bit above average. Friday and Saturday, with highs in the mid-80s. Chance for storms Saturday. I'm Staff Meteorologist Paul Frombly on KNSI. Currently, it's 72 degrees.
4: Fox News, I'm Tom Rigotti. Facebook and Instagram's parent company is settling a lawsuit over accusations the platforms got kids addicted. Fox's Kristen Goodwin reports.
5: Nearly 30 states sued, accusing Meta of deliberately creating features that fueled a youth mental health crisis. The company agreeing to pay up to $18 billion and add stronger safety protections, including default time limits.
4: In a statement, Meta says it wants to get this right for parents and teens. Economists, lawmakers, and Fed officials will gather in Wyoming tomorrow for the Federal Reserve Bank of Kansas City's annual economic policy symposium.
6: Fed Chairman Kevin Warsh will make his first Jackson Hole symposium speech on Friday. Now, he's been trying to downplay the significance of the Federal Reserve leading the markets forward. So still, the problem remains that inflation sits well above the 2% target. 3.7% was the latest read there overall.
4: That's Fox's Edward Lawrence in Jackson Hole, Montana. America's listening to Fox News.
7: Dreading the big 5-0? 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
6: When you need to know, your weather is on KNSI. Now your local forecast from the Hanson Paving Weather Center.
7: Lows dip down to about 56 tonight under clear skies. Northwest winds 5 to 10 miles per hour. Clear skies tomorrow, 81. Lows around 53 tomorrow night. Clear skies. Temps a bit above average Friday and Saturday with highs in the mid-80s. Chance for storms Saturday. I'm Staff Meteorologist Paul Frombly on KNSI. Currently, it's 72 degrees.
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